0: may send the cars where they don't belong.
1: 4,000 Waymo vehicles running the fifth-generation automated driving system are being recalled because a software might cause the self-driving vehicles to go through closed construction zones. According to a recall report, the vehicle might enter and drive at speed in freeway construction zones because the cars are failing to recognize the construction zones or the cars are prioritizing avoiding other freeway hazards. Waymo first identified the problem after 6 incidents in Phoenix, and later there were 7 more in San Francisco. Waymo is currently working on a remedy and has restricted its vehicles from freeway driving. Alex Stone, EBC News.
0: Federal regulators have ordered regional grid operators to help large energy users connect to aging electric transmission systems. The Federal Energy Regulatory Commission saying providers need to meet booming demand from power-hungry artificial intelligence data centers. Dave Packer, EBC News.
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3: Weather every 30 minutes on WFIR. Tonight continues with showers and thunderstorms and a low around 68. Showers and thunderstorms on Friday with a high near 85. Friday night turns mostly clear with a low around 61. And Saturday will be sunny with a high near 86. Weather every 30 minutes on News Talk WFIR 107.3 FM. 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
4: Ukraine hit Russia with one of the largest drone attacks of the year. That's according to the Russian Ministry of Defense. A wave of Ukrainian drones hit a major oil refinery there for the second time this week. Russia says its air defenses intercepted more than 500 drones across the country overnight, but debris still managed to hit the refinery. President Zelensky called this a fully justified attack after Russia unleashed ballistic missiles on Kyiv this week. He said this morning, if Ukraine burns, Moscow burns. James Longman, ABC News in London.

0: Welcome back to the Ramsey Show in the Fairwinds Credit Union studio. Amy is with us in Raleigh. Hi, Amy. How are you?
1: I'm good. How are you guys doing?
0: Better than we deserve. What's up?
1: Yeah, so I have kind of a twofold question. I'm just wondering if you could give me advice. I feel a little bit financially behind. So I kind of want to go through that and just see if you have any general advice. And then also I just have a few questions on how to approach first-time home buying.
0: Okay, we're going to have to pick one. We can't do a full counseling session.
1: What is the main thing
0: you need to know today?
1: I think that I just want to kind of give you an overview and see if you can kind of decide where are areas where we could be improving.
2: Yeah, we can do that. Tell us why you feel financially behind.
1: Yeah, so my husband and I are 30. We've been married for 8 years. We have 2 kids, 2 and 5. He actually stays home full-time with the kids, and I work full-time. So we're kind of working with one income, and I just feel like at this point we should have more saved.
0: How much do you have saved?
1: Yeah, so right now I have about $60,000 in retirement, and then we have about $35,000 in a high-yield savings account. We have no debt at all.
0: Your home is paid for?
1: What did you say?
0: Your home is paid for?
1: No, we rent. We don't own.
0: Okay.
1: Yeah.
2: Okay.
1: So we rent our home.
2: That's probably why you feel behind, is because you're renters?
1: Yes. Okay. I would say that's probably the number one piece, yeah.
2: All right. I don't think you're as behind as you think and feel. You don't have any debt, which is
0: excellent.
2: Wonderful. You've got an emergency fund. That's excellent. And you've started retiring. You started funding your retirement. That's
1: yeah,
2: baby step four. And so I think that's great. I think the only missing piece to your equation or of what you think is next is, okay, how do we get into a home? And
1: yes.
2: It's just going a little slower than you feel like it should be going. Am I right?
1: Right. And I mean, obviously we've made the choice to have one income, and I wouldn't change that. Like, I think that has been great for our family.
0: What is the income?
1: So I make $155,000 pre-tax.

0: And that is split between 70% base and 30% commission.
1: What do you bring home every month?
0: So we bring home after retirement health insurance about $6,600.
1: Okay. And how much of that is margin? After you've done all of those things you need to do, what's the amount that you're like, okay, we can do whatever we want with this money?
0: Yes. So after we pay all of our just regular occurring expenses, we have about $2,757 left over after all of our bills.
2: Yeah, that's not counting commissions, though.
0: That's correct. So the way that we approach it is because my commission is monthly and it's kind of volatile, we just put all of that in high yield. So we put that in savings and we live only off my base pay.
2: Yeah, okay.
1: Okay, well, that's
2: so
1: good.
2: So $6,600 is not your real take-home pay. It can't be. Okay, it's just take-home pay on your
0: base.
2: Yeah,
0: that's just the base. Mm-hmm, yeah. That's correct.
1: Okay, so if you continue saving...
2: 2,000 plus commissions are going in high yield for your down payment on your house, right?
0: Yes.
2: You're not behind. You're doing great.
1: Yeah, if you continue saving at that rate, what do you have at the end of the year?
2: She's going to be $24,000 a year plus commissions, mm-hmm. and she's making $155,000, so she's got another $3,000-$4,000 average a month. So she's going to put $40,000-$50,000 away.
1: So all you've got to do is look out at the housing market, look at what it is that you guys think you want, and do the math backwards. Work backwards and say, okay, what must be true? How much do we have to save in order for this house to be no more than 25% of our take home on a 15-year fixed rate? And then you're running it back and say, okay, we'll be there in 3 years or we'll be there in two years.
2: Yeah, you're going to be there in two. That's what it sounds like. And, you stay out of debt, you have your emergency fund, and you can decide, I'm not putting more money in retirement today because I'm going to put it all on this house down payment. Mm-hmm. Or I am going to put some on retirement today, and that's going to kick the can down the road a little bit further on when we're able to buy the house. Either one of those answers is fine, but you're not behind.
1: You're not. And more and more people are buying homes in their 40s, and I think that that just opens a bigger conversation on just comparison and making sure that you're running your race and you're not comparing everything that you do to TikTok and Instagram and the other people at work and what your friends are doing. Your race is your race to run, and you don't have any apologies to make for that. When you read out your numbers, I thought it was excellent. I thought this person is doing what they have to do. Another person is going to call in and they're going to be 30 years old and it's going to look totally different for them. But as long as you're taking the next right steps for you, you have something to feel good about.
2: Yeah, where you're moving towards, you're going to own a home in the next 3 to 5 years. That's a conservative, good purchase. And then you'll start and continue putting 15% of your $155,000 away. By the way, it's going to increase over time. And so you're going to be putting, $25,000 away a year towards retirement, and you'll retire multimillionaires. So, no, you're not behind if you keep doing those things. Now, if you go out and buy a stupid car that you can't pay for and $1,200 a month car payment, and we had to have one, our puppy needed a seat to sit in, or some kind of bull crap that people do to buy a car, right? Then no, you're going to get yourself in trouble. But you're not doing that right now. You've been very wise, very smart, and you're right on track. Cheyenne is in Fresno. Hey, Cheyenne, what's up?
3: Hey, how's it going, you guys? Thanks for taking my call and blessing me with your advice today.
2: Well, thank you. How can we help?
3: So I'm newly divorced, and I'm wondering if a refi with a cash out is my only option, as I need to pay off my father-in-law who was carrying our note, as well as the ex-husband.
2: Jesus.
3: And my concern is that I'm going to be living paycheck to paycheck, and I don't want that to be my future. I have two young boys, a 3-year-old and a 6-year-old.
2: What is owed on the house?
3: Right now, with the father-in-law carrying the note, it's $123,000.
2: Plus, you got to buy your ex out for how much?
3: $104,000.
1: Oh.
2: So $227,000.
3: Yes, sir.
2: Okay.
3: And so
2: what
3: I'm
2: do
3: a
2: you
3: teacher,
2: make?
3: $64,000. I just renewed my contract. And so I work at a private school. And mm-hmm. so my salary
2: and
3: my
2: new contract.
3: Can
2: you pay a payment of $200,000 making $64,000?
3: So when I was doing my research, the best rate that I could find for a refi is 6%, which would be about $1,300, a little bit more for a mortgage for a 30-year fixed rate.
2: Mm-hmm.
3: So if my take home is about $3,700 per month. So
2: what's the house worth?
3: $355,000 at our last appraisal.
2: Okay. And what other money do you have?
3: So I do get child support. However, because the divorce is new, I just don't want to consider.
2: That's okay. How much child support do you get?
3: $1,700 a month.
2: Did you get a $500,000 in a 401k or something? Is there any other money?
3: We didn't touch each other's retirement or anything. 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
3: 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I have savings. Okay. I have about $20,000 in emergency savings.
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3: Okay.
2: Your tax advisor doesn't need to be advising you anything on your life. 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
7: 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She says students who typically don't talk are speaking up just to see her face covered.
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1: Okay, today's question comes from Carmen in Virginia. She says, my husband and I are on baby step six and have a question about paying off our home. Should this still be our focus, even though we are sure this isn't our forever home? Or should we be saving up more to put down along with our current equity on the right one when it comes along? Okay, so for anybody listening, baby step six is the baby step that you do in tandem with four and five. Four is you invest in your retirement. Five is you put towards kids' college. And six is you put any extra money towards the house, if you were wondering. And, you know, if she told me we know exactly the house, you know, that we have our eye on, you know, it's just we need a little bit more time. No. I might have a different feeling about it, but you don't even have your eye on a property. I think it's just something that's living in your mind as an option. And until then, I would put the money on the current home because... Yeah.
2: Here's what's interesting. The way she phrases it, she feels like if she puts it on the current home, like it's like she's
1: going to lose it or something. Yeah.
2: If you pay down your mortgage, it increases your equity. And when you sell your house, you get a bigger check. So it's just a savings account. Your equity is a savings account. When you pay down your mortgage, you're putting money into a house. It's just hard to cash out of.
1: Yeah.
2: You can't just go down to the bank and take an ATM withdrawal on your savings. But, you know, it's forced savings. And the beautiful thing about paying down on your home, instead of stacking it over in a high-yield savings to use as a down payment later, it doesn't accidentally buy a bass boat.
1: Right.
2: That health savings account, those high-yield savings accounts sometimes, oh, we went a little over on Christmas. Oh, that cruise, it just came available, and I've always wanted to go, and don't have the money, so I'm going to use the down payment money for the next house on that. That doesn't happen if you pay down on your house. So it's forced savings. It's trapped savings. It's not lost money. No, you do not put money in a high-yield savings account to the side for a future down payment when you already own a home with a mortgage. No, you pay down the mortgage instead every stinking time because it traps you and it makes you behave, protects you from your biggest problem, which is you. Protects me from my biggest problem, which is me. Jenny's in Denver. Hey, Jenny, what's up?
9: Hi, thank you for having me today.
2: Sure. How can we help?
9: My husband is a mortgage loan officer, has been coming up on 3 years, and what he is bringing home isn't covering our bills. We have prayed about it a lot, and we were wondering what you would do in our position. He could go back to being a police officer. When he was there, he made about $118 to $120 a year. We do have a base pay from the military and a little bit from the mortgage company that he works for, but that's about $6,400 a month. And our bills are about $7,500.
2: What are your bills?
9: We don't have any debt. We have home, insurance.
2: How much is your home mortgage?
9: Things. It's $2,300.
2: Okay. Well, that's not $7,500. Where's the other $5,000 going?
9: I feel like we are pouring some into his business, doing, you know, trying to market things. We have a couple of kids. I mean, our cars are paid for, gas, groceries, that sort of thing.
2: So you don't know where it's going?
9: We do have a budget. We've
2: apparently
9: been budgeting
2: not.
9: For
2: you
9: a long
2: can't tell
9: time.
2: Me where the $5,000 is going.
9: Sure. I do think that part of it is, I'm not sure. I think our gas and groceries

0: $3 budget. I do it monthly. We both looked
1: well,
0: at
1: get
0: it.
1: Get it out and tell me where the $5,000
0: went. Every week. Sure. I think we have spending money. We have things that come up, like he has had some trips that he's had to do for work. We tithe. The 40, let's see, 2,200 we get from his mortgage company, 4,200 we get from past VA. Mortgage is 23. We tithe about 750, the 10%. We use $1,600 to $2,000 for not just groceries, but that also includes any toilet paper and things that we may use, $400 for gas. I can't think of anything else. I mean, I can pull it up if you truly want me to.
2: So my question is, okay, so you're home with the kids. How many kids are there?
0: Two.
2: Okay. And their ages?
0: 14 and 9.
2: Okay. I think that I love that he's looking at ways to get his income up. I think you can do more to contribute too. That's where I see your biggest opportunity. If you told me you had littles, it would be a little tougher. Not that you couldn't do it, but it would be very tough. But with a 14 and a 9-year-old, I actually think, I mean, I know I'm not wrong, that you've got some time that you can put into this and close that gap, because it's not a big gap. It's a $1,000 gap. And I think that's exactly where you fit into this equation.
1: Okay, so number one, the reason he changes careers is not because you guys can't make a budget that we don't know what it is. And so your $7,500 minimum to get by sounds very high. And so I think you guys need to look at that, say, what are we spending money on? What's out of control in this household? And what things are we trying to do with this money that we shouldn't be doing with this money while we're tight, number one. Number two, we could add some income from you. And then number three, if then he's not bringing in enough to support his household and he has the opportunity to change to another career, he should. But there's a third option other than stay. Okay, one option is stay with the mortgage company. Option two is go back into law enforcement. A third option is do something else that makes more than the mortgage business right now. The mortgage business is tough right now.
2: Yeah.
1: It's hard right now. So maybe he should change, but just running back. I mean, he left the law enforcement world for a reason.
2: Yeah.
1: What reason was that? And that reason is probably reason enough not to go back to it. So, I might go to something else, but does your husband need to take a career that will support the household? The answer is yes. Do you need to do some things to add to the household? The answer is yes. Do we need to look at this budget and figure out why it takes us $7,500 to exist? That's high. Okay? When things are tight. Now, that's, you know, but you act like that's a template, that's a...
2: I think it's what they were used to when he was doing law enforcement.
1: I don't
2: care
1: that's what you're
2: you guys used
1: to.
2: Were used
1: I'm
2: to.
1: Talking about why... When you know, acting like we can't make ends meet. Well, that doesn't make sense.
2: Yeah. Well, your mortgage was a little high to begin with. Even on the $7,100 a month, it was a little high. So now it's really cutting into your margin in a major way.
1: Yeah. So, yes, he does need to consider changing careers. But not necessarily go back to where he was, but maybe go to the third option, which is something new. Yes, you do need to consider having a career. And yes, you all need to go back over this budget together and figure out what we have called a need that is actually a want.
2: Yeah.
1: And figure out where in the world this money's going.
2: I agree.

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4: ABC News, I'm Dave Packer. President Trump is defending the memorandum of understanding with Iran to end the war. But lawmakers on both sides of the aisle are raising questions. The deal lifts the U.S. naval blockade, allowing Iran to immediately resume selling oil. Senator Bill Cassidy, a Louisiana Republican, is calling it the worst foreign policy blunder in decades.
5: Iran's left stronger. We are left weaker. Our allies are left weaker.
4: Arthur is now a post-tropical storm as it continues to push into Mississippi and move east. It's already caused flood damage in parts of Louisiana and Mississippi. Luigi Mangione's legal team has changed course again 24 hours after saying they were planning to use a psychiatric defense in his trial for the killing of UnitedHealthcare CEO. Now his lawyers say that's off the table. Southcom announcing another U.S. strike targeting an alleged drug smuggling boat in the eastern Pacific. Three people on board were killed. This is ABC News.
6: Weather every 30 minutes on WFIR. Tonight continues with showers and thunderstorms and a low around 68. Showers and thunderstorms on Friday with a high near 85. Friday night turns mostly clear with a low around 61. And Saturday will be sunny with a high near 86. Weather every 30 minutes on News Talk WFIR 107.3 FM. 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
7: I'm Gene Marano with your WFIR News Extra. With the Strait of Hormuz open again, Hollins University political scientist Ed Lynch on what it could mean for Republicans in the midterms.
8: President Trump came into office talking about $2 gas. It's conceivable that we'll get there by the time of the midterm elections, but certainly if it is somewhere in the 250 range to 40 range for most people most of the time that they go to the pump, that's going to be an enormous advantage. Economic issues are usually important, particularly in a midterm.
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3: 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It was done as a two-night virtual event with me and George Campbell talking about investing and going through my playbook and also going through several buckets of other types of investments that I don't do and why I don't do them. 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Well, we've only done that two times. We're getting ready to do it for the third time. We're changing some of the content if you've watched the other ones. And now we're going to add some stuff on will planning, estate planning, reducing taxes, and some stuff on building a lasting legacy as well, so which is part of my playbook. I do all of those. And so this year, going to be new content in there. It's going to be September 1st and 2nd, a two-night virtual event, Investing Essentials. Tickets start at $199. Get yours at RamseySolutions.com or click the notes click the link in the show notes if you're listening on podcast or YouTube. Matt is in Knoxville. Hi, Matt. How are you?
4: I'm doing good, bud. Thanks for getting back in touch with me. I had a quick question on if you have equity in your home, using that equity to pay off your other debt so it's all consolidated into one thing, well, into one loan. And if it's a bad idea, can you tell me why? No one else can.
3: Okay. It's a bad idea. And okay. The only time we suggest you do that is if you're on the edge of bankruptcy and it's the only way to keep from filing bankruptcy. And you're not. So it's a bad idea. Now, why is it a bad idea? Well, in 35, almost 40 years of doing this, of coaching families on money, what we have discovered, including my house with me and Sharon, is that personal finance is 80% behavior. It's only 20% head knowledge. So math is most of the time not our problem. Most of the time it's our behaviors. And the data tells us, the research tells us, that 88% of the time that you take your debts, your miscellaneous debts, your student loans, your credit cards, your car loan, some medical bills, whatever it is that's piled up, and we move them over to a home equity loan, we no longer feel the pinch of all those bills piling up, and we don't change our habits. And 9 out of 10, 88% of the time, people run up more debt because they didn't fix the habits that caused the debt in the first place. So how much debt have you got? Let's see if we can figure out a way to get you out without doing that.
4: Well, as of right now, I have $80,000 left to pay on my house, mm-hmm. and I got my wife's car that's $25,000, and then one car's paid off with my work car, and then my truck only has $2,000 left on it. Everything else has been paid off, credit cards, personal loans.
3: So the only thing we're talking about rolling is these two cars?
4: Yeah, it'd be $27,000.
3: Yeah. And how much, what do y'all make? How much have you paid off so far?
4: As of right now, we make $80,000. My wife's still in doctorate school. She'll graduate next year. And
3: doctorate in what?
4: What was your other? Occupational therapy.
5: Is there any student loans for that, or you're cash flowing it?
4: A lot of grants. Her parents have helped, and we've just stayed to the grindstone.
5: Good
3: for you.
5: Very
3: well
5: good.
3: Done. Okay, so she's going to come out making 80, right?
4: Should.
3: Yeah.
4: Yes.
3: That's, so you're double your income, 160. And that's, when does she do that?
4: She probably in about 2 years, because we want to have our second kid after she graduates, and didn't want to have to go into work and have just a newborn right off.
3: Okay, I got you.
4: Out of college.
3: All right. And so, and you make 80. Okay. All right. You can do a couple of things here. But what I would do is simply get on the Every Dollar Budget, and the two of you sit down and say, all right, we have a plan. The plan is for her to graduate, have the second child, and then begin work. And so encompassed in that plan is that we also need to clean off this $27,000 in debt, which is $2,000 a month for 26 months. Okay? No, it's not.
4: Mm-hmm.
3: No, it's not. It's $2,000 a month for 12 months.
4: Okay, yeah, okay.
3: Yeah. And so
4: I was figuring it up in my head.
3: No, it's 13 months gets you out. 14 months, whatever. All right, so $2,000 a month we need to put on this debt, and we'll be done in 14 months. If we're not willing to cut our lifestyle enough to do that, and you pick up a little extra work, maybe she picks up some side hustle, I don't know, whatever it is, maybe we sell something else. You have money in savings?
4: Approximately right now, $5,000. Well, that was before we put it all towards the truck that we was doing.
5: Yeah.
4: The snowball effect, we put everything towards my truck. It was a $19,000 last year, or a year and a half ago.
3: Okay, so you've been working on this. How much debt have y'all reduced so far?
4: Around about about $30,000.
3: How long did that take?
4: 2 years.
3: Okay. All right, so 14 months to do 27,000 is not too far off. All right, so you're already living like that. You're already living like this.
4: Well, and before this, up until this year, I was only making 45,000. So
3: okay.
4: I got a big.
3: Okay, so you got a huge increase, and so we're going to live on nothing, finish her school, and get these cars paid off. Or we're going to sell that stupid $25,000 car.
5: That's what I would do. Because when I'm looking at this, I'm going, okay, you just told us you used to make $45,000. You're already up against the rule of it being more than $50,000, more than 50% of your take home at 80, because she's not making the other 80 yet. So if I were in your shoes, I'd actually sell the $25,000 one now and go down in car and get you something that is more reasonable for what you're earning today. And then when she starts making 160 2 years from now, then you can upgrade
3: when
5: your vehicles.
3: Your household income goes to 260.
5: Yeah.
3: You upgrade your income. Yeah. That's probably the best thing. If you're unwilling to do that, you're going to have to sacrifice hard for the next 14 months and stay on a beans and rice schedule to clear these off. You cannot borrow your way out of debt. You're tired of hustling and grinding and pushing this debt monster, and you called us looking for an easy way out with a HELOC, and it does not get you out. It just moves it, and it keeps you from addressing the issue. And the issue is you really bought a car you shouldn't have bought. But if you're going to keep that car now, and it's not horrible, it's just bad, okay? It's not like scream at you, this is the mm-hmm. dumbest thing I've ever seen in my life. It's bad, but it's just bad.
5: Yeah, it's causing you to move slower than you should be.
3: Yeah, it's causing you to walk with a limp.
5: Yep.
3: And here's the interesting thing, Matt. You guys are so goal-oriented and you're so focused that you've detailed out every part of your lives. You've done a really good job of planning your life out. I mean, you got her in school with Grant's mom's help and mom and dad's help and some hustle and grind. We pay cash for that school. She's going to come out with a freaking PhD in PT and going to walk in straight into 80 to 90 grand whenever she wants after. But wait, we're going to have a baby first. We've laid everything out, and it's well thought out. You've done a good job of planning all of this. The only thing that doesn't fit in there is this car.
5: Yeah, and you've got to view it as making your journey easier, not as a negative.
3: Mm-hmm.
5: You know, that's the way you've got to view it.
3: But no, under no circumstance would I roll these cars onto my home, because it's going to make you feel like they're not there, and you're going to relax, and you're not going to deal with the issue. And so, absolutely. If you want to keep it, roll up your sleeves and get her paid off. Otherwise, let's dump it and get the other two cars paid off, and you got your old truck. She's got a smaller car, a less expensive car, and we're fine. She's a student. She's not a PT. She's a student. We're driving a $25,000 car.

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4: Fox News, I'm Tom Graham. Following the signing of a deal ending the conflict with Iran, shipping in the Strait of Hormuz ramping up, while oil prices are going down. Fox's Lauren Simonetti explains that's having an impact on the gas pump.
5: Gas averaging $3.99 nationally, the first time it's under $4 since March 30th, giving drivers some relief this summer.
4: Those numbers from AAA. Floodwaters continue to rise in parts of the South after a drenching, what was, Tropical Storm Arthur. Fox Weather's Brandi Campbell is in Picayune, Mississippi, northeast of New Orleans.
6: Mississippi and Louisiana dealt with heavy rain, flash flooding, and preliminarily confirmed tornadoes. It's one of three towns between the states put under flash flood emergency.
4: And parts of Alabama also inundated with a heavy helping of wet weather. 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
8: Joe is with us in Philadelphia. Hey, Joe, what's up?
9: Oh, man, I can't believe I'm speaking with you guys. I'm speaking to two big-time celebrities. I have a lot of fans in my family, and this is something else.
8: We're honored to have you, sir. How can we help?
9: I'm already speaking to you. I want you to bless me on this. If you think it's a good idea to pay off the mortgage that I'm still on, but my ex-wife and my kids still live in the house, I no longer live there. And this would be as a surprise.
10: Wow.
8: That's an unusual thing to do. Would you agree? Not many people call me up and want to bless the ex-wife.
9: Well, she's an awesome woman, and she is the mother of my kids.
10: Wow. That's... Yes. I really want a slow clap right now. Like, I'm not going to lie.
9: Well, I want to get there first. I know it's a great... I think it's a great idea, but I'm like, also like, Joe, you got to do this. Because you got to deliver on this. You can't just dream it up.
10: Are you financially able to do this? Tell us about your money.
9: I think I'm going to pull in about $200K. I work multiple jobs, so it's hard to get an exact figure. But I am, you know, starting to get on the Ramsey plan, paying off my debt, piling up a big, trying to pile up a emergency fund. And then I'll be the last part of that will be saving up a slush fund to do this transaction.
8: Okay, and what's owed on the home?
9: It's $77,000. I believe by the time next year when it pay it off, it'll be around $65,000.
10: Okay. And how much debt? So let's calculate your journey. So you've still got debt to pay off on your own. How much do you still have to go?
9: About $20,000, but I will be done with that in about 2 months.
10: Okay. And then how long will it take you to save up 3 to 6 months of expenses?
9: I am shooting for an arbitrary number that should do it around $60K.
10: Okay.
9: And that, I think, will take around 7 or 8.
10: Okay.
8: And how old are you?
9: 43.
8: And how much do you have in retirement today?
9: I have over $500,000. I have a net worth about $1.2 million.
8: Okay. And so $500,000 in retirement. Where's the other million?
9: Well, I have, I'm sorry, I should cut that down to about $950 because of some of that is the value of the house. I forgot to split it when doing that. I also have my own Roth. I have kids for a 529 plan and have some other investments baked in there too.
10: Do you have real estate?
8: Tell me about the other investments.
9: Oh, it's, well, I mean, that's like, sorry, I think investments are running around $800,000. A lot of that is money devoted to my kids. I also have about $30,000 in HSA.
8: I mean, you have $800,000 devoted to your kids?
9: No, total investments.
8: Okay, investments in what?
9: Oh, 529 plans, like for the market. I have like $200,000.
8: No, you don't have 800,000 in 529 plans. That's not true.
9: No. I'm talking about my net worth.
8: I know. I'm trying to understand how your net worth is broken down. So the total in 529s, the total dollar amount is how much?
9: About 210.
8: Okay. How old are your children?
9: 14 and 11.
8: Okay. And how much is in your 401k and Roth IRAs?
9: Total of that is $500,000.
8: Okay, so that's 710. And then what other investments do you have?
9: I have HSA. I'm around 30.
8: Do you have any non-retirement brokerage accounts or anything like that?
9: Around $3,000.
8: $3,000. Okay. All right.
9: Keep in mind, I'm just starting on this journey.
8: Yeah,
9: this
8: when were you divorced?
9: Like, I'm going to 2023.
8: I'm sorry?
9: 2023.
8: Oh, 3 years ago.
9: Yes.
8: Okay. All right. Okay, so back to your question then. Jade's right. We want you out of debt, an emergency fund in place, and putting 15% of your income away for retirement. Beyond that, yes. If you want to do a generosity move, you would pay cash for the generosity move, which is going to be around $65,000 or $70,000 in this case. The question is, should you do that generosity move of paying off your ex-wife's house that has your name on the mortgage? One benefit of that is you no longer have that liability of that mortgage. If she pays it slow, it doesn't screw you up. If she doesn't pay it at all, it doesn't screw you up. Probably wouldn't anyway, because the house is probably worth a lot more than $65,000. Okay, yeah, what I want you to visit is this. Before you write that check, because you're thinking about the kids and you're thinking about the guilt from the divorce and some of these other things, I want you to visit. How old are you today?
9: 43.
8: Okay. Let's say it takes you 2.5 or 3 years to get there. So you're 46 years old and you're sitting there with that money in the bank ready to write this check and pay off her house. Okay. That's about what we're talking about, I think, if I understood all these numbers right. All right. And I want you to ask yourself, I'm 46. At that point, I will have been divorced for many, many years. The kids will just be at home a few years more. So you're not really doing it for the kids because they're going to be gone from that house shortly at that point. They're already teenagers. They're going to age out of that house. Yeah. All right. And so I want you to ask yourself, when I'm 56 and I'm dating someone and she says, you paid off your ex's house? How's that gonna feel?
9: She actually approves of it. She listens to the show.
8: Oh, you're already dating someone.
9: Yes, she's awesome.
10: I think
9: she also read Jade's book, too. She loves Jade.
10: I think that... I think what you really want here is the option, and I like that you're working towards it, and I think that you have the option that in 2 years, if this suddenly doesn't make sense, you don't have to do it. And so in the meantime, I would keep this aspiration to yourself. I wouldn't go telling the ex-wife. I wouldn't go telling the kids. I wouldn't be talking about this as though it's something that you're definitely going to do, because to Dave's point, a lot can change in 2 years, and you might change your mind, but I think it's awesome that you're thinking of it.
8: Let's pretend the lady you're married, that you're dating, y'all want to get married and buy a house.
10: And you say, wait, I have to buy my ex-wife's house first.
8: I have to pay off her house.
10: I get it, yeah.
8: That's going to feel weird. So I'm not saying it's a dumb idea. I'm not saying you're not going to do it. It's unusual enough, and I think it sounds like you're thinking about this only in the moment, and you haven't visited the 10-year-from-now version of yourself and asked that version of yourself, is this really something I should be doing?
10: I wonder if there's, and we didn't ask him, but I almost think of it almost like a bankruptcy. If you feel like you owed someone something, and it was absolved, it got absolved and it was fair in the divorce, but you still feel like there's something that you owe.
8: Yeah.
10: I wonder if there's something there that he just feels
8: just
10: like he needs to.
8: Be real careful with those kind of motivations because they don't age well. Mm. That's what I'm talking about. So, especially if it means you can't do something else that is in the present, because this money is being written into the past. It's not being written into the future. It's not being written into the present. This is money going to the past, which is not the end of the world. It's not the end of the world. You can do that. It's your money. You have that right. It's not immoral. It's not a horrible thing. It doesn't make you a saint. It doesn't make you a sinner. Doesn't make you any of that. It's just a guy that felt like that's something he wanted to do, and it's his money. So if that's what you want to do with it, that's fine. I can't say I would. I'm not going to tell you I don't recommend it. I'm not going to tell you I do recommend it.
10: Yeah.
8: I want you to get in financial shape to do it, and I want you to think about what this means that you can't do and what this is going to sound like in your head a decade later. And if it still sounds good, and you still think you want to do it, then fine. Write a check.

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2: From ABC News, I'm Dave Packer. The U.S. has lifted its blockade on Iran and oil tankers started moving through the Strait of Hormuz. This just hours after President Trump and the president of Iran signed a memorandum of understanding to end the conflict and move into the next phase of talks. But a growing number of Republicans are criticizing the deal, prompting the vice president to defend it. To the White House and ABC's Mary Bruce.
3: Iran can now freely sell oil on the global market, something they were not able to do before the war. I pressed Vice President J.D. Vance about that.
4: Well, first of all, they've made very concrete nuclear commitments. They have committed to the destruction of the highly enriched stockpile that they have in their possession. But number two, all we've done is lift the blockade in the Straits of Hormuz. We basically returned it to where it was before the conflict.
3: But in the document, Iran does not commit to destroying its stockpile of highly enriched uranium.
2: A woman is dead and one other person injured after police in Sturbridge, Massachusetts say a driver crashed her vehicle into a hotel and fired several shots at the building. And then there's more.
5: At the time of death, no one knew she was pregnant at that point. But later, through our interviews, about 20 to 30 minutes after the fact, that we found out that she was pregnant.
2: Worcester County District Attorney Joe Early, who says that the woman turned the gun on herself and died by suicide. Jennifer Hudson among the performers today at the Obama Presidential Center dedication ceremony in Chicago. Also in attendance, all living former presidents. Former President Obama.
6: If you come for a day, and you don't have time to see everything, I would urge you to skip the clips of my speeches. You have heard them all before. In favor of the stories of those ordinary citizens who helped make that change happen.
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2: A federal appeals court today ruled that the Trump administration can replace an exhibit at George Washington's home in Philadelphia about the people enslaved by Washington. The display was removed when the administration claimed it disparaged Americans. In a post to social media, Philadelphia Mayor Cheryl Parker said that she will fight to restore the display.
10: I will pursue every legal action possible in efforts to reverse this decision.
11: Russia says it was hit by one of the largest drone attacks of the year. Among the targets, an oil refinery in Moscow, hit for the second time in 3 days. ABC's Marcus Moore has more from London.
12: This war very much still active, more than 4 years after Russia's full-scale invasion. And all of this is unfolding as U.S. Secretary of War Pete Hegseth has called for a six-month review of the level of U.S. support for NATO. NATO members, of course, are faced with questions over the alliance's overall readiness if a wider war were to break out in the region.
11: A man is under arrest in eastern England after being accused of throwing a three-year-old into the crocodile enclosure of the Johnson Zoo in Old Hurst near the university city of Cambridge. The child suffered serious injuries and was taken to a local hospital. Detectives say they do not believe the suspect knew the boy. The incident is still being investigated, and the zoo says the enclosure will be closed for now. Dave Packer, ABC News.
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14: Weather every 30 minutes on WFIR. Tonight continues with showers and thunderstorms and a low around 68. Showers and thunderstorms on Friday with a high near 85. Friday night turns mostly clear with a low around 61. And Saturday will be sunny with a high near 86. 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
15: A dashboard camera in a car traveling in the opposite direction shows the plane owned by charter company NetJet sliding down the highway, taking out light poles before breaking into at least two pieces. ABC News contributor, retired Colonel Steve Ganyard.
16: The airplane was fully controllable all the way to impact. So the question will be, why were those engines not producing enough thrust?
15: The two pilots and three of the passengers were hospitalized in stable condition. Joshua Bayer, the founder of an Austin company that supports tech startups, was killed. Jim Ryan, ABC News.

0: 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I'm Dave Ramsey, your host. 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Jade Washaw, Ramsey Personality, is my co-host today. John is in Raleigh, North Carolina. Hi, John. How are you?
1: I'm doing well. How about you, Dad?
0: Better than I deserve. What's up?
1: Yeah, so just a little bit about myself. I'm a financial advisor, in large part because of listening to your show for years and seeing how you all help people with your with their money and wanting to be able to do the same. More recently, also, I've stepped into a leadership position with my church as an elder. And what I've noticed is I've become more educated and learned a lot more about, you know, different financial products and solutions, as, you know, I've developed opinions on and, of course, follow you. And your opinions on whole life insurance. And so what one thing I've realized in the past couple of years is we have a member of our church that is another financial advisor for more of an insurance-based firm. And I've noticed that he has started working with more and more couples at our church, specifically what I assume is around whole life insurance policies, and more recently confirmed that when one of my closer brothers in Christ told me that he had started working with him. And when I talked to him about what he had, you know, bought from him and invested in, one of the things was a whole life policy. And so I spent some time educating him on, hey, why I feel like it may not be the best solution for them. And, you know, as a young couple helping accomplish their goals and really wanting to better understand and see your all thoughts on how can I address this with the other leaders of the church, maybe for those that don't fully know how this product may not be beneficial for them, and how do I potentially confront this member of our church who I'm not sure. I do believe that he could be doing what he believes is best for the people that he's connecting with.
0: Wow. Okay, there's two separate issues here for me. All right. Issue number one is the guy simply is in a business that you disagree with. And he's doing business with some members of the church. Okay.
1: Sorry.
0: You're not going to be able to keep that. That's going to happen all your life. Okay. Because there's going to be a banker in there, and people go to open a Visa card at that bank, and worse yet, there's a payday lender that goes to church there. Or a car dealer who leases people cars that goes to church there. And they may be elders on the board with you. That wouldn't be unusual for bankers and car dealers and insurance agents to be right there on the board with you, or right there on the deacon board or the elder council or whatever it is in your situation, you name it, governance-wise. So they simply are in a business doing things that they we'll give them the benefit of the doubt that they love Jesus and that they think that what you said, that they think what they're doing is good. So I, long ago, 30-some-odd years ago, made the decision on those folks, I don't do anything. Okay? It's just my job to educate and my job to help the ones I'm supposed to help, but it's not my job to be the police officer of what I deem to be a good product for the entire church. And so, and what happened was a guy who's a strong believer and an elder in another church that owns a local car dealership called me when I first started the radio show almost 40 years ago, and I was tearing his head off. I wasn't by naming him, but I was just saying, car lease is a ripoff. You're screwing people with a car lease, and I'm on the radio saying this, and he's leasing cars every day at the Lincoln Mercury dealer, right? And so he calls me, and he wants to sit down as two brothers in Christ and resolve this. Well, we weren't going to. It was a dumb thing to do. I did sit down, and I don't take those meetings anymore because at the end of the meeting, he's still selling cars on leases, and I still think they suck. And we both had to agree that both of us are probably going to be in heaven. And so, you know, that's, you know, we just had to go, that's the way it is. Bygones be bygones. And so I wasn't going to change him, and you're probably not going to change this guy. And you're probably not going to keep him from doing business with somebody in the church. Now, that's bucket number one. Bucket number two is if you feel like he's going to church there and using his church membership as a prospecting tool, then he's in there.
1: One of the things
0: he's a wolf in the middle of the sheep pen then. And I don't care what he's
1: I don't care younger church.
0: I don't care what he's selling then. I don't care if he's freaking selling aluminum siding. You know, that stops. That's church discipline. If his reason for being there is not it has nothing to do with church, and he's just looking at this congregation as a feeding pen, if that's how it's actually going down, then that stops.
1: Yeah.
0: And I'll tell you one thing, one time I did do that, I got church leadership involved, was, as you might imagine, a very enthusiastic guy in a multi-level thing. Wanted everybody in the church to join his multi-level thing. Because Jesus had told him.
2: Oh, boy.
0: You know, well, I kind of stood in there and I went, no, you know, you're here for the wrong reasons, and you either need to cease and desist, you're prospecting the congregation, or you need to leave. And we did get agreement within church leadership on that because the guy's motives were not pure. He was there to do business. He was not there to worship Jesus and to be of service to a few members of the congregation. But if, and John, if you, as a valid financial planner with ideas that I agree with, are in there, and your reason for being there is you're just looking across the pew every week trying to figure out who you can prospect, I'm going to call you out on that.
1: Absolutely.
0: Okay? So if he's in that bucket, I'm shutting him down. And if he's just in the bucket of I disagree with him, I'm not going to say a thing.
2: Yeah.
0: You've been in church leadership.
2: I mean, yeah, I think there's a community aspect of church where it can be an advantage. You know, you can find a lawyer, you can find somebody to work on your car, you can find somebody to help with this and that, right?
0: Yeah, but that's different than
2: that's
0: prospecting.
2: Different. Yeah. And unfortunately, even in that situation, even if you're using it as community, one person has the ability to talk to another person after service and find out that they sell insurance, and they can say, "Oh, I'm in the market for insurance," and they sit down and talk, and it's fine. And I agree with what you said, Dave. You're not the police of that. There's plenty of people who are going to find methods of how they want to live their life. Has nothing to do with what you believe when you walk into the place.
0: Yeah, yeah. And I sat on a church board with a whole life guy who absolutely could not stand me. Because his business was suffering greatly because of
2: yeah.
0: me.
2: Yeah.
0: And I was real pleased that his business was suffering greatly.
2: Yeah. You know, I think the bigger discussion here is there are products out there that we view as villains, right? Like we view car leases as villains, we view payday loans as villains, we view credit cards, all those things. But it doesn't mean that the people who haven't figured that out yet are bad people. If they're in that business, do you know what I'm saying?
0: Yeah.
2: There's usually some level of them that they think that they're doing somebody a service when they give you a car loan. They think you're doing you a service when they put you in a lease. So, yeah.
0: But if you have the sense that this guy is in there, he's just got his hair clippers out and he's shearing the sheep, then yeah, we're going to put his clippers up. I'm going to put an end to that for sure. In any business, legit or illegit, that's not the reason you go to church.

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0: Well, we wish we could answer every question on here, but we just simply can't get to everybody. But we do have a solution for you. 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If you ask Ramsey, it will tell you what Ramsey thinks about this. And so everything that Jade has said on the radio or any of us have said on the podcast in the last 3 years is built into the data set. 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If you want an answer that's not Ramsey, don't go there because it's going to be a Ramsey answer. 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Ask Ramsey. James is in Charlotte, North Carolina. Hi, James. How are you?
6: Hey, Dave. I'm good. How are you?
0: Better than I deserve. What's up?
6: So, a family member of mine is getting ready to sell their home in Key West. And I am wondering, when is it okay to buy your second home or vacation home?
0: When you pay cash, can you?
6: No.
0: Okay, then you can't. Pretty simple.
6: Got it.
0: Yeah. Because a second home is a toy.
6: Okay.
0: It's a luxury item. And so it's like I'm going to buy my fourth car, and there's only two of us. It's a toy. It's a luxury item. And it's going to get used about as much as the fourth car.
6: Okay.
0: And so
6: if I was able to make it my full-time home and rent out my home in Charlotte, what would
0: Why don't you just sell the home in Charlotte and pay cash for it?
6: Okay.
0: If you want to move to Key West, you want to live in the house?
6: I mean, it's pretty great.
0: Okay.
6: I love it down there.
0: Your career is mobile?
6: Yeah, I was just... Yes.
0: Okay.
6: I am able to move.
0: Wow, that's pretty cool. Well, that's an option. I would do that. I mean, that's not a second home,
6: okay,
0: though. That's a transfer of primary residence.
6: Got it.
0: Yeah, but second home is I want to buy a lake house, I want to buy a beach house, I want to buy a mountain house, I want to buy a house in Mexico, whatever it is, right? That's second home, and that's a toy, and you need to pay cash for those because you're going to be disturbed at how little you actually end up using them.
6: Okay.
0: And so, I mean, even if you work at using them, you're not going to be there but 6 or 8 weeks a year, right, on a second home. But now if you're going to live in it, that's not a second home anymore. So, yeah, sell the house in Charlotte and go buy it, maybe. That might be your best move. But and I want you guys to get a second home. I'm not against second homes. But the other thing, Jade, we don't want to do is we don't want to rationalize it and say we're going to rent it out and the renters, the Airbnb renters are going to pay for it for me.
7: I feel like you're not going to show up and it be the same house. You know, I feel like you're going to have wear and tear and you're going to be mad that when you came back, it's not the way you left it every single time. I don't know that I'm right, but
0: I
7: feel like I would
0: completely
7: feel that way.
0: Right. You turned your house into a hotel room.
7: Yeah. I want it to be mine.
0: And you know what they do in hotel rooms? They take stuff and screw it to the walls so people can't steal it.
7: Yeah. I don't want to know that somebody else was in my shower or in my sheets. That bothers me.
0: That bothers me beyond belief. I just got creeped out bad. Jason is in Denver. Hey, Jason, what's up?
8: Hi, Dave and Jade. Nice to talk to you guys.
0: You too. How can we help?
8: Got a question for you. So, quick backstory, I guess. I'm 27, being a wife. We have a one-year-old daughter.
0: Congratulations.
8: We're technically in baby... Well, thank you. We're technically in baby step 4 and 5, I believe.
0: Good.
8: But from our families, our background, we come from the Amish Mennonite, college isn't really a thing.
0: Mm-hmm.
8: Is it still...

0: continues to influence you, which is fair, if I understood you right. And so what do you perceive that this lady, this young woman of 20 years old, is going to be doing?
1: Man, it's hard to say career-wise. I mean, my guess is I technically come from a family of entrepreneurs. It wouldn't surprise me if she joins, you know, family business here and there somewhere. But chances are, if she's like my wife, I mean, her dream is kind of to be a stay-at-home mom, not really career-driven.
0: Right. Okay. So what education gives a young lady in that situation, whatever the education is, I don't care what it is, but something beyond a homeschool, high school education, what it gives them is options.
1: Right.
0: And as her dad, what I want her to have is options. In other words, if she had a degree in a 2-year degree from the Associates College, local community college in entrepreneurism, and then she decided she wanted to be a stay-at-home full-time mom, I could make the case that she's better at being a stay-at-home mom because of that education. Could you?
1: Yeah, I can see that.
0: She's raising the next generation of entrepreneurs, and she actually knows something about it. Okay? Mm-hmm. And so education, you know, she also has the option of joining her husband's business and helping him run it because she knows something about accounting.
1: Right.
0: So education has a value, and the value, if it's usable education. Now, I don't want her to get a degree. You've heard me. We don't want them to get degrees in left-handed puppetry. That's a waste.
2: Well, I want a well-rounded left-handed puppetry.
0: No, that's bullcrap. That's just you want to go to school and play beer pong. That's all that is. And that's not what we're talking about here. But if there is some kind of, let's call it continuing education after high school, trade school of some kind, a entrepreneurism program of some kind that is a formal certification program, that would add options to her life, even though there's a probability that she's going to be a full-time mom because she's been taught to enjoy that and to value that. I don't care. I mean, I'm fine if she does that. My wife's been a full-time mom for 40 years, and we're not Amish. So, you know, I place a value on that. But I would wager that her having a 4-year degree has influenced the confidence and poise of the daughters and son that she raised, my wife. Okay. And she's never actually used her 4-year degree in the marketplace. So, you know,
1: that's a good way to look at it.
0: So anyway, that's a thing to think about. So I would be setting some aside.
3: Yeah,
0: to continue education.
3: Yeah, I wouldn't overfund a 529.
0: No,
3: wouldn't go ham on that.
0: I wouldn't go 200K in it.
3: No.
0: You know. And you don't even have to do 529. You could just have a mutual fund in the kid's
3: Absolutely.
0: Name. Absolutely. You could just do that and go, this is for you to continue your education because more knowledge adds to the quality of your life. Usable knowledge. And, honey, we want you to do that because it gives you confidence, it gives you dignity, it gives you poise as a young woman, particularly as a young woman, young man, too, but particularly that carries herself well, knows what the flip she's doing, right?

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3: ABC News, I'm Dave Packer. Hours after President Trump and the President of Iran signed a memorandum of understanding to end the conflict and move into the next phase of talks, the U.S. lifting its blockade on Iran and oil tankers started moving through the Strait of Hormuz. At the White House today, Vice President Vance defending the financial aspect of the agreement.
4: The United States isn't giving up a cent of money to Iran, and even the economic benefits, the sanctions relief and so forth that comes along with this bargain only happens if the Iranians perform.
3: But Iran can now freely sell oil on the global market. That's something that they were not able to do before the war. A pregnant woman is dead and another person injured after police in Sturbridge, Massachusetts say that a driver crashed her vehicle into a hotel and fired several shots at the building and then turned the gun on herself. John Legend among the performers today at the Obama Presidential Center dedication ceremony in Chicago. This is ABC News.
5: Weather every 30 minutes on WFIR. Tonight continues with showers and thunderstorms and a low around 68. Showers and thunderstorms on Friday with a high near 85. Friday night turns mostly clear with a low around 61. And Saturday will be sunny with a high near 86. Weather every 30 minutes on News Talk WFIR 107.3 FM. 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
1: Hi, Dave and Jade. Thank y'all so much for your time today.
0: Sure.
1: I have a boyfriend. He's on disability. He served as a Marine and has PTSD, which really prevents him from going out and getting a traditional job. I have encouraged him to develop some flexible side businesses related to skills that he's expressed interest in, such as landscaping or woodworking, but he doesn't really seem to show much initiative. And I'm wondering, how do I approach this topic with him, since we both agreed that if we were to get married, that we want a more traditional setup where I can stay home at least part-time and homeschool the kids.
2: So you know he's got PTSD. Is he also depressed? Like, is he feeling like he doesn't have purpose in the world? Because that's what I'm hearing you describe.
1: Right. It's on and off. He does have a bit of a kind of screen time addiction right now. He's kind of always watching TV or gaming, and I think that's just taking up all his time. But he does have, the PTSD is better now, but he does struggle on and off with depression.
2: And is he working with a counselor on that?
1: Not at the moment.
0: Mm-hmm. So why would it get better?
1: Time, you know, he said the PTSD is a lot improved.
0: No, it's not.
1: Okay. Yeah.
0: He's hiding in games.
1: True. They're all shooter games.
0: And he's depressed because he doesn't want to go out in the world. He doesn't have any hope. And so he doesn't want to go. His ambition's mm-hmm. gone.
2: Yeah, I don't think there's anything you're going to be able to say in one sitting to convince him of that.
0: Yeah.
1: Okay.
0: If he is not progressing in his healing and doing the work mm-hmm. to progress in his healing, he's not going to have any change, and you don't want to be connected to the guy that you're connected to right now 10 years from now.
1: Right.
0: Yeah. If he doesn't, right. If he's not getting better, then you have a dream of the way things are going to look, but they're not going to look that way unless he heals considerably from where he is right now. Is that fair?
1: Yes, sir. I think so. He also had a really hard childhood, so I think there's a lot of healing, but he's kind of lost faith in counseling.
0: There's a lot of reasons we could be here, but the reasons are all in the rearview mirror, and the question I've got is hope about the future. And hope about the future means, okay, I'm dating a person that's bipolar. I'm dating a person that won't take their meds and won't go to counseling. Well, they're not going to get better. Mm-hmm. I'm dating someone who has a gambling problem, and they just won't do anything about it. They're not going to Gamblers Anonymous. They're not sitting down with a therapist. They haven't cut off DraftKings yet. And so, they're going to continue to have a gambling problem. And then, but you have this idea that they're going to be something they're not. And and it's wonderful that you have that hope for him. I actually have that hope for him, and I don't even know him. As an American, that he served in the military on my behalf, I have a hope for him. I want him to heal. I want him to get his childhood and the horrible things that happened in the military in his rearview mirror and move forward with a healthy life. And I know many, many men and women who have, but they don't sit in the basement playing games all day.
1: Right. Right.
0: Yeah. So in other words, mm-hmm. I might reframe this. If I'm going to be, can I be your old uncle, ugly Uncle Dave for a minute?
1: Yes, please.
0: If he's not going to get better, don't keep dating him.
1: Right.
0: For your sake.
1: Yeah.
0: Don't believe mythology about what you wish. Actually observable things that he is doing, actual behaviors that he is doing, that are moving forward for him becoming the man that God designed him to be. But if he's not going to engage in those movable, observable patterns, then this is mythology that's in your head. Don't mess yourself up on that, kiddo. So he needs to be moving back to earn the right to date my niece, the Princess Leslie, this guy has to earn the right by working on his healing.
2: That's right. And you need to have some very clear milestones in your mind of what that looks like, so that if the box is checked green, you can go, great, he's doing that. And if the box is checked red, you can follow that down the line and go, okay, now it's time for me to move on.
0: Exactly. Exactly. That's what I would do. Yeah. But you can't take your ambition and inject it into someone else's veins.
2: No, you can't. And you that's the hardest
0: your,
2: thing.
0: You can't take your hope and inject it into someone else's veins.
2: No, you cannot.
0: You can lay out a plan and say, if we did these things, here's what would happen.
2: Yep.
0: And give someone a reason to have hope.
2: Yes.
0: But you can't make them accept it.
2: No, you can't. That's
0: horses
2: the hard
0: don't
2: part.
0: Horses don't drink just because you let them to water.
2: Phew.
0: Whew, man, that's a hard one.
2: That is tough, yeah.
0: Emily's in Dallas. Hi, Emily. How are you?
3: Hi, I'm good. How are y'all?
0: Thanks Better for than me I on. Deserve. What's up?
3: Okay, so my husband and I are in baby step number two. We have three kids and one on the way. And I want to start planning to be able to stay home eventually with my kids. And we've got to get out of debt first.
0: Okay.
3: So my question is, should we sell our home, our current home that we have quite a bit of equity in, use that to pay off most, if not all, the debt, downsize as a family of six, and live in a smaller home for a few years while we get that debt paid off?
2: Wow, you're really willing to embrace some discomfort here. How much debt are you trying to pay off?
3: I believe it totaled about $84,000 to $86,000.
0: On what?
3: All right, we have two credit cards and a line of credit that's about 12. My student loan is 13. My husband's grad school loan is 25. We have an auto loan that's 16,000. And before you told me to sell the car's only worth 8,700. We consolidated debt stupidly a few years ago. And so the loan is more than the car is worth. And then we have a home improvement loan that's tied to the mortgage. It's 20,000. And then our mortgage is 212 with a lovely 3% interest rate.
0: And what is the home worth?
3: I think if we sold it, we could maybe make $340 to $350. We have not gotten serious comps on it yet, but mm-hmm. just in my research, that's what it is.
0: And what's your household income?
3: We bring home about $95 to $10 per month, sometimes a little bit more. I'm in sales, so I occasionally have a bonus.
0: So you bring home $9,500 a month?
3: Yes, my husband and I.
2: Got
0: okay,
2: it.
0: So about $150K a year.
3: Yes.
2: What portion of that is from you and what portion is from him?
3: Oh, gosh. I think his after taxes and everything on our budget, it's $4,731.
2: Okay.
3: And mine is the rest.
2: Okay. So we've got to get this to the point where you can live on $4,700 a month, assuming nothing changes in his income.
3: Yes. And he is trying to up his income. He's a teacher and a coach looking into some principalship things like that. But right now, that's what it's at.
0: Do you like your house?
3: I do. We've done a lot of work to it. It's not our forever house, but it fits us well right now.
2: What do you pay for it every month? What's the mortgage?
3: Our mortgage is $1,947.
2: Ooh, that's pretty good. I don't see how today selling the house is the key to this, because I think I heard you say you owe $312 and it's worth $340.
0: No, $340 and they owe $212.
2: $212, okay.
0: You got $100,000, it clears up their debt.
2: So okay.
0: It'd be 100% debt-free. If they sold it. Yeah, I might sell it and rent for a couple of years and save up my down payment for the next house. But the next house has to be purchased in such a way that it allows you to quit. That's the trick. But, yeah, if you want to be debt-free quick, that's one way to do it. I would not sell it and buy again.

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4: Fox News, I'm Tom Rigotti. The memorandum of understanding ending the conflict in Iran is getting a cool reception from some lawmakers. Fox's Lucas Tomlinson reports.
5: Not just Democrats criticizing the memorandum. Senate Armed Services Committee Chairman Roger Wicker says the $300 billion fund, quote, would make Iran's payoff under President Obama's 2015 deal look like a pittance by comparison.
4: It turns out that Vice President J.D. Vance will not be headed to Switzerland for tomorrow's signing ceremony. The White House tonight blames logistical issues. Lawyers for the accused killer of UnitedHealthcare CEO Brian Thompson are reversing course in their legal strategy ahead of trial. Fox's Gurnall Scott.
6: Attorneys for Luigi Mangione now say they will not pursue a psychiatric defense when a state jury hears evidence against him starting in September, with a federal trial set for a month later.
4: The defense have been considering an extreme emotional disturbance argument. 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

0: Proverbs 3:3 is our scripture of the day. Let love and faithfulness never leave you. Bind them around your neck, write them on the tablet of your heart, then you will win favor and a good name in the sight of God and man. Conrad Hilton said, success seems to be connected with action. Successful men keep moving. They make mistakes, but they don't quit. Almost what we were talking about with Leslie a minute ago.
1: There's action involved.
0: Yeah. Martha is in Nashville. Hi, Martha. How are you?
2: I'm good. How are you?
0: Better than I deserve. How can I help?
2: Yes, I'm calling because about 9 months ago, actually, 8 months ago, me and my husband decided to pull our kids out of public school and homeschool them for a bunch of different reasons. And we have done that. And now I'm actually eager to go back to work for a bunch of other reasons. And so I'm just calling to see if it is the best choice in us for me to put my kids back in public school and go back to work full time.
1: What changed?
2: About a year ago, or actually right before we started homeschooling our kids, we were in marriage counseling for about almost a year at that point. And the very last session that we had had with our marriage counselor, he had recommended to me that I separate from my husband due to some verbal abuse and emotional abuse that was going on. That, in all honesty, I'm not really for sure if I would consider it verbal abuse or emotional abuse, but he had picked up on a few things that we had talked about. And so I let it go, and we said that we wanted to take a break, and counseling also got very expensive for us. Well, about a couple of months later, or a month later, actually, something changed where I just felt the need that we needed to homeschool, and I brought it up to my husband, and we proceeded forward. Well, the last 8 months...
0: I'm sorry, what does that have to do with the whole marriage
1: separating,
0: counseling
1: thing? Yeah.
2: I really don't know. It's very confusing to me as well. But I guess I had just ignored anything the counselor had said, and I had proceeded just to move on with my life as if we had never went to marriage counseling.
1: Okay, so you approached your husband and said, "Let's do homeschooling." You started doing homeschooling. It's been 8 months, and now you want to go back to work. What has changed?
2: We're not on the same page financially. That got brought up in marriage counseling as well, and I ignored it then.
1: Understood.
2: And so homeschooling, in honesty, has brought out a lot of things that I guess I was blind to before, or I had ignored. But being home as much as I have been and seeing the chaos that has run amok in my house, where the discipline is not there, the interest in the baby steps is not there, the interest in about anything in our marriage is not there. And I guess I needed homeschool to at least show me that.
1: Understood. So you're seeing the money's a mess, everything's a mess.
0: I got a feeling you want to get a job so you can leave.
2: I don't necessarily want to leave, but I do want to get out of the house. And I didn't realize how much I was going to miss working until I stopped working. And since we are not on the same page financially,
0: I don't know how you getting a job is going to fix this entire soup that you have explained.
2: I don't believe that
0: you're in the middle of a soup being stirred around. And you getting a job versus homeschooling is just one item in the recipe.
2: Mm-hmm.
0: And you keep jumping from one thing to another, thinking that have nothing to do with your marriage problems, thinking it's going to fix your marriage problem, and it never does, because you refuse to address the marriage problem.
2: See, I don't think that I'm trying to avoid addressing the marriage problem.
0: Yeah, you both quit, and then you quit work to come home with the kids it's not connected at all to your marriage problem.
1: If you tell me...
0: It just seems random and impulsive.
1: If you tell me you went and saw a marriage counselor because you needed a professional to step in, and then the professional has said, "You've got a problem here, you've got a problem here, and a problem here," but you've said, "I've ignored what he said," and you've done your own thing, then
0: yeah,
1: I think that's where the issue is. Yeah. You got to listen to the professional.
0: 99% of what will be fixed in your home is going to be fixed when you guys get your marital issues aligned and spend your time on that. I would spend all of my energy on that. If you want to go back to work while you're doing that, that's fine. Or if you're going back to work and in your mind you're going, I need some money because I need to hire an attorney and this is over, then that's a decision. That's a logical decision. I'm not sure it's a good one, but it's a logical one at least. But this just, I'm going to come home, and then I'm going to go back to work, and then I'm going to come home. And meanwhile, everything's burning down around me, and I'm ignoring that.
1: Yeah.
0: And that's not okay. It's not going to help you. So, yeah, go on back to work. That's fine. I don't care. Doesn't matter. But you're still going to have hell on earth until you deal with this. That's not going away until you deal with it. So my suggestion is you use some of your new income to pay the marriage another marriage counselor, a different one, and the two of you lean into that. And if you're not going to lean into that and heal this thing, then call it. If you're not going to fix it, call it. Because your children are suffering in the middle of this cesspool right now that you call a relationship. It's awful. Bill is in Raleigh, North Carolina. Hey, Bill, how are you?
3: Howdy. How's it going? Doing well.
0: Good. How can we help?
3: So my grandma really wants her childhood home to stay in the family, and my wife and I were thinking about buying it from her. And so we've actually been renting it from her to kind of test drive it and see if we like it. And I pitched to her last weekend the idea of doing a rent-to-own situation rather than going through the traditional bank, because I've never had a loan in my whole life, and I don't plan to get any debt ever. And she's on board with it. So I just want to know where from here we should go to get, like, a lawyer involved to make this official.
0: I would not do a rent-to-own, but I see what you're after. I'll give you a different structure, okay?
3: Okay.
0: What's the house worth, and what's she going to sell it to you for?
3: It's worth about $130,000, and I think she's going to sell it to us for about $100,000.
0: Okay. And how old are you two?
3: We are in our early 20s. I'm 23.
0: And what do y'all make?
3: I make around $62,000, and my wife is a stay-at-home mom.
0: Okay. All right. Well, a couple things need to be addressed. How old is Granny?
3: She is in her late 70s, and we have talked about the situation in which she passes away. She's, you know, that's been in the conversation.
0: Yeah,
3: well,
0: if she passes away, you've got to have legal documentation that protects you.
3: Exactly.
0: Okay.
3: Exactly. That's
0: and
3: what
0: so what I would do if I were her and I wanted you to have this house is I would sell it to you for $100,000, put it in your name.
3: Okay.
0: And I would carry back the note. And when I die, the note is forgiven.
3: Okay.
0: That's what I would do if I were her and I wanted you to have this house. Okay.
3: Right.
0: The downside of that is there your parent and siblings, your aunts and uncles, might feel cheated out of $100,000.
3: Right. It is an older home, actually, and my wife and I have been putting a lot of work.
0: You don't need to put work in somebody else's house. Stop that.
3: She's not paying this house.
0: Do not put any work into someone else's house.
3: Okay.
0: Don't do that. That's going to end up in disappointment and anger later.
3: Noted.
0: Okay. She dies, you got nothing written down if she dies tomorrow. All the work that you put in is going to be taken by your aunts and uncles, and they're going to sell that house, and they're going to make money on it, on your work. Do not do this anymore. Until this house is in your name, stop working on it.
3: Well, she's paying me for the labor fees, so it evens out, I feel like, but I understand what you're saying.
0: Okay, yeah, but you've got your heart and soul going into this, and you're going to get your heart broken if you guys don't get this written down and quit acting like it's all going to work out. So get it written down, whatever it is. Go to a real estate attorney and come up with a structure of some kind in writing that protects you in the event of her death. And then lastly, I'm going to go ahead and disappoint grandmother. There's 0% chance you're going to be living in this house when you're 70. Zero. Keep that in mind. That puts this hour of the Ramsey Show in the books. We'll be back with you before you know it. In the meantime, remember, there's ultimately only one way to financial peace, and that's to walk daily with the Prince of Peace, Christ Jesus. If you want to win with money in 2026, you can't keep living normal. Normal's broke. 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
5: From ABC News, I'm Dave Packer. President Trump signed the Memorandum of Understanding with Iran in order to reopen the Strait of Hormuz in exchange for some immediate sanctions relief and the lifting of the U.S. naval blockade. But Trump does not yet have the final nuclear agreement with Iran, only an agreement to talk about it. ABC's Mary Bruce at the White House.
6: 24 hours after signing the peace deal, President Trump under fire from top Republicans on Capitol Hill, who called the deal a win for Iran. The chairman of the Senate Intelligence Committee calls the deal a windfall for Iran.
7: We're going to lift sanctions on Iran's oil exports right away. They're going to use it to rebuild their drone stockpiles, their missiles, to fund Hamas and to fund Hezbollah.
6: Iran can now freely sell oil on the global market, something they were not able to do before the war.
5: And we've learned that Vice President J.D. Vance is not traveling to Switzerland tonight for discussions as talks with Iran on the details of a signed deal still need to be worked out. Ukraine calls it a tit-for-tat targeting Moscow.
8: Russian officials said that Ukraine launched some 550 drones and missiles. A number of them were intercepted, those intercepts happening in the sky, but in some cases debris falling to the ground. There was another explosion in one of those intercepts. Authorities in Moscow said that 17 people, including two children, were injured there.
5: ABC's Marcus Moore. It's the second time in 3 days that Moscow has been hit by drones. Not only is the algae in the newly repaired Lincoln Memorial reflecting pool turning the water green, ABC Chief Washington correspondent Jonathan Carl says the blue paint that President Trump just ordered is peeling off the bottom of the pool now.
9: By last week, the pool was blue and beautiful. 2 days later, it started to turn green. 4 days after that, algae everywhere. Today, workers were wading through the pool, cleaning out the algae and the dirt.
5: Price tag for the work, $14 million taxpayer dollars. 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
5: Major celebration in Lower Manhattan for the NBA champions, the New York Knicks. It's been 53 years since the Knicks won their last championship. Viewing areas for fans to watch the ticker tape parade and Lower Broadway filled to capacity hours before the start. New York City Mayor Zoran Mamdani told us that fans have been waiting to celebrate this moment.
12: People have been waiting. Sure. And we have been so close so many times before. And the tears of joy you've seen across the city, we want that to also be a part of the ceremony.
13: Now to Southern California, where the Joint Terrorism Task Force is helping San Diego police investigate a suspicious vehicle.
14: Police in San Diego say a suspicious vehicle was seen near the Islamic Center of San Diego on Thursday afternoon. That Islamic Center was a site of a deadly active shooter incident last month perpetrated by two teenage boys who killed three victims and then themselves. When police stopped the vehicle on Thursday, they say they found a Nazi flag and a suspicious canister in the vehicle. The driver was detained. Police say there is no active threat, but an arson team and the FBI's Joint Terrorism Task Force were called in to help investigate. Alex Stone, ABC News.
13: A record number of people are expected to travel for the Juneteenth holiday weekend. The TSA is expecting millions to pass through its checkpoints today. Oil prices are falling and lower gas prices could lead to even more people hitting the roads to travel. I'm Dave Packer, ABC News.
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16: Weather every 30 minutes on WFIR. Tonight continues with showers and thunderstorms and a low around 68. Showers and thunderstorms on Friday with a high near 85. Friday night turns mostly clear with a low around 61. And Saturday will be sunny with a high near 86. Weather every 30 minutes on News Talk WFIR 107.3 FM. 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
14: Bruce Lyon is a 64-year-old heir to Lyon Raisins, one of the world's largest raisin companies. He's now charged by L.A. County's district attorney with a felony hate crime count for allegedly threatening to kill a rabbi neighbor at his home in Pacific Palisades. He was arrested after allegedly making repeated anti-Semitic and racist remarks toward the rabbi. In a statement, Lyon Raisins, based in Fresno, says the alleged conduct does not reflect the values of Lyon Raisins. Alex Stone, ABC News, Los Angeles.
17: He's here. Now, broadcasting from the underground command post, deep in the bowels of a hidden bunker, somewhere under the brick and steel of a nondescript building, we've once again made contact with our leader, Mark Levin.

0: force, our Navy, the munitions we have are second to none. And Israel is a mighty, mighty powerful force for a tiny country, for any country. Israel has a larger air force than France and a larger air force than England, for God's sakes, and a larger air force than Germany. And it's now selling advanced technology, military technology to Germany and India and Greece and other countries. It has improved our F-35. It improved our Bradley because of so many battles that they've had to fight. So why would we pick a fight with Israel? What is going on? They out of control? Is the prime minister an issue? Well, they weren't out of control, and he wasn't an issue last June when they cleared the field for 12 days in Iran. And they weren't out of control, and the prime minister wasn't a problem when we decided to go to war on February 28th. As I recall, our great Secretary of War and our great head of the Joint Chiefs of Staff, Hegseth and Kane, they had daily press conferences talking about the great achievements of our military side by side. In fact, talking about like they've never done this before. We've never seen anything like this before. Now, 3 months later, Netanyahu is a crazy F. He can't be restrained. Because Hezbollah is firing missiles and flying drones into their country on a daily basis under what's called a ceasefire. And they're literally having to move their population, depopulate northern Israel. Now that's like depopulating northern New Jersey. It's a tiny country. And then they started firing these missiles and sending these drones into central Israel, all at the direction of Iran, all at the direction of Iran. This Hezbollah has murdered hundreds and hundreds of our service personnel, including Marines, over 200 Marines in a Marine barrack in Beirut. I believe J.D. Vance was a Marine, wasn't he, Mr. Producer? They blew up two of our embassies, killed over 100 of our personnel. Khobar Towers in Saudi Arabia, more military personnel slaughtered. That's just three instances. Hezbollah was never part of Lebanon. Hezbollah was sent into Lebanon by Iran in the late 70s during the revolution in the early 80s. They assassinated the president, the duly elected president of Lebanon. Lebanon really was a beautiful, beautiful country right there on the Mediterranean. People had to flee. It was a majority Christian country. Now it's about 35%, 40% Christian. They are abused. They are killed. They don't want Hezbollah there. The government's not strong enough to push them out because the government's been infiltrated by Hezbollah. The army's too weak. It can't outgun Hezbollah. And Hezbollah has remained as the most powerful military force that Iran has, given what Israel and the United States did to Iran. So Israel is left by itself to fight Iran's Hezbollah wing. The problem is, Iran won't make an agreement unless we agree and the Arab countries agree that Israel leaves Lebanon and stops firing in self-defense. Now we get some mealy-mouth gibberish from our side, which says, yeah, you can do it, just don't do too much, don't do it on Fridays, you know, it's just absurd in the middle of a war. Israel's not the first one yet again to fire at Hezbollah. Hezbollah fires at Israel, but they want to preemptively do to Hezbollah what we and they did preemptively to Iran. They want to put an end to this. The Lebanese government, the president there, has made statement after statement saying Iran has no right to drag us into this agreement, that Iran has no say in our sovereign nation, and they want Hezbollah disarmed and removed. So who's going to disarm and remove Hezbollah? In the early 1980s, there was an agreement signed that Hezbollah would be disarmed and removed. They ripped it up in 2 years, and there they are, decades later. But we so desperately want a deal, and I understand it, but I'm focusing on one specific point. That the language in item number one basically says, actually says, that there will be a cessation of military operations and that war is permanently ended. Permanently ended, even before we have a final deal. And within that construct, we include Lebanon. Now, you know Iran's going to have Hezbollah, as it did during the ceasefire, as it did today, by the way, fire multiple missiles into Israel. And you know Israel's not going to put up with that for long. Israel is not England. Israel is not France. And so it will be Israel that is going to be blamed. That's the setup. If the deal, quote unquote, doesn't go through. Now, we know that. The enemy knows that. So what's going on here? Well, the enemy sees this, and you know what they see? Man, are those Americans desperate. So Hezbollah, you keep firing missiles in there. And if Israel responds, of course, we'll break down the whole thing. So the vice president made statements today. You can go online and catch it yourself. That I thought were way over the top. He's accusing cabinet members of attacking Donald Trump. We went back and looked. Others have gone back and looked. We can't find any such thing. I can't find it. If it's there, somebody will find it, but we can't find it. If you're going to say it as vice president, then you need to have the receipts. And if not, you need to apologize. And it's not the first place or the last place where he's done this. And then he says, you know, you get 2/3 of your arms from us. First of all, how does he has that number off the top of his head? And so the alliance, in which Israel provides an enormous amount of intelligence, and they said today, hey, look, we have provided you with an extreme number of intelligence. We've saved a lot of American lives. We wanted to do that. And we have an expert, John Spencer, who's written at length, and I've posted it, how the Israelis take our equipment and improve it. Because they're actually battle-hardened, and much of our stuff is not. They've improved the F-35. They've improved most of our land vehicles. They've improved other jets. They've improved our missiles. And they just give us the technology. They're at the cutting edge of lasers. They're giving us the technology. Much of the technology we're going to use for the Golden Globe, even though they don't get credit from the administration, is from Israel. And the Germans are buying that technology, as are other countries. And this isn't to brag about Israel, to pat them on the back. This is to say what was said about them and our relationship was very inappropriate. Moreover, what wasn't said also was that the vast majority of money that they've been getting of the $3.8 billion. Think about that, $3.8 billion. Of the $3.8 billion never leaves our country. $3.3 billion of it stays right here and goes right into our industries, paying for American jobs and pensions and health care. Right here. It's just a budget change. That is, they move one number from the book to this book. I'm not denying it happens. I'm just explaining it's not, oh, here's $3.8 billion from the Treasury. Do whatever you want with it. That's not what it is. It's just very troubling to me that that's the way they're treated in a memorandum of understanding after they fought side by side with us. You don't treat an ally that way. Or you're not going to have a lot of allies. That's the problem with NATO. We have allies in name only, on paper only. And we may well need them again because Iran's not going away. $300 billion. I looked it over. I've heard how this was explained, but the way it's being explained isn't the way it's in the memorandum of understanding. The bottom line for you folks is this. They're going to get around $300 billion, could be more. Not directly from us. First, it'll be given to Muhammad, who will give it to Spencer. Spencer will give it to Nancy. Nancy will give it to Fred, and then Fred will give it to the Iranian regime. Okay, big deal. We're going to lift sanctions immediately. We have $24 billion of their money. They're going to get the $24 billion. The Straits of Hormuz was opened immediately, and it's reduced the price of gasoline, which is what we wanted here. But it's not just that. There's only a 60-day period, 2 months, in which what happens? In which there's free, unadulterated passage. After that, the Iranians can charge, and hence the Iranians will manage it. That has never been accepted before. When they tried that under Reagan, he blew half their navy away in 24 or 48 hours. And it's a bad precedent because communist China has claimed the South China Sea as its, and it's built all these phony islands. No, that's international navigable waters. The Straits of Hormuz, that's international navigable waters. But not after this. Not after this. Oh, and the nuclear part, and the enriched uranium part, is all the way down number 8 out of number 14. Number 8. And it doesn't say anything about how this will be handled. Nothing. Nothing definitive. But don't worry, Mark, it'll be 60 days worth. Well, don't give up leverage. Don't give up leverage before that issue, nuclear weapons and nuclear dust, that is, uranium, isn't resolved. It has to be resolved. Ballistic missiles aren't covered. Don't fund terror organizations. That's not covered. So I raise all these things because I want them to improve what's been done in the next 60 days in this deal that is inevitable. I'll be right back.
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0: So let me tell you what nobody else is going to tell you in this business, not one. I see the ambassador to the U.S. from Israel posted the following on Twitter. Yesterday, Hamas fired into Israel at 10:15, one IED. At 10:57, two explosive UAVs. At 12:35, nine rockets. At 12:37, two rockets. At 12:51, one ballistic missile. At 12:56, two rockets. At 13:04, six rockets. At 16:53, two rockets. At 17:31, three rockets. 17:36, one rocket. At 18:24, two rockets. At 18:39, five rockets. At 18:50, five rockets. At 18:54, two rockets. At 19:12, five rockets. At 19:21, four rockets. 19:37, three rockets. 19:46, six rockets. 12:56, six rockets. That's just yesterday. Doesn't sound like two drones in the middle of a desert to me. I'll be right back. For thousands of years, the great books of Western civilization have shaped the moral and political imagination of the West. 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
1: ABC News, I'm Dave Packer. President Trump signed the Memorandum of Understanding with Iran in order to reopen the Strait of Hormuz in exchange for some intermediate sanctions relief and the lifting of the U.S. naval blockade. But Trump does not yet have a final nuclear agreement with Iran, only an agreement to talk about it. And he has members of his own party thinking he gave away the store. Louisiana Senator Bill Cassidy.
2: Iran's left stronger. We are left weaker. Our allies are left weaker.
1: The White House says Vice President Vance will not be traveling to Switzerland tonight for initial negotiations on the implementations of the memorandum with Iran, as was previously announced. In a bid to survive punishing U.S. sanctions, Cuban lawmakers today unanimously approving sweeping reforms backed by the Communist Party there that would privatize a vast swath of the country's socialist economy. This is ABC News.
3: 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Tonight continues with showers and thunderstorms and a low around 68. Showers and thunderstorms on Friday with a high near 85. Friday night turns mostly clear with a low around 61. And Saturday will be sunny with a high near 86. Weather every 30 minutes on News Talk, WFIR 107.3 FM. 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
0: There's a reason liberals line up for a smackdown.

Hezbollah tonight launched an attack against Israeli forces and effectively incinerated four Israeli soldiers. And I assume Israel will hit back very, very hard. Now, it's important that we take the measure of how people react here, not because we have a wet finger in the air to see where the wind's blowing, but let's see who supports good and who supports evil. Let's see. No H.

0: privatize a vast swath of the country's socialist economy, including allowing real estate ventures. A state of emergency declared in Louisiana after post-tropical storm Arthur tore through, widespread damage and flooding, more than 2 feet of rain in some spots. On Chicago's south side, a star-studded celebration ahead of the grand opening of the Obama Presidential Center. This is ABC News.
1: Weather every 30 minutes on WFIR. Tonight continues with showers and thunderstorms and a low around 68. Showers and thunderstorms on Friday with a high near 85. Friday night turns mostly clear with a low around 61. And Saturday will be sunny with a high near 86. Weather every 30 minutes on News Talk WFIR 107.3 FM. 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

0: within, the voice the liberals want to silence. 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
1: Not just the liberals, the woke right neo-fascists. All right, there's some news to give you folks. This comes from the Jerusalem Post. And why do I go there? Because it's Israeli? No, it's actually a fairly liberal paper. But they're up on the news that's going on there that comes to our country much later. Machaba Khomeini, this is the Khomeini that's still alive. He put out a statement. He said that he eventually approved the Memorandum of Understanding based only on a series of promises from Iranian President Pezeshkian and the negotiating team. Khomeini said that Iran will not submit to the, quote, excessive demands, unquote, of the United States in future negotiations with the United States in a series of posts on X. Khomeini said that he eventually approved the Memorandum of Understanding based only on a series of promises from the Iranian president and the negotiating team. He said, quote, let me get this right. I, as a matter of principle, held a different view. However, out of the commitment that the esteemed president as the head of the Supreme National Security Council gave to me on his own behalf and on behalf of the other members regarding the safeguarding of the rights of the Iranian nation and the resistance front and his explicit acceptance of that responsibility, I granted my permission. That's a lot of weasel words to say he doesn't agree and that this guy is going to be the fall guy. Khomeini

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8: Declared in Louisiana after post-tropical storm Arthur tore through. Widespread damage and flooding. More than 2 feet of rain in some spots. ABC's Faith Abube is farther along the Gulf Coast.
9: Here in Mobile, Alabama, several roads shut down because of the flooding. But drivers have been ignoring some of these signs. Authorities are urging people to stay off the roads because this area could see up to another foot of rain by the time all of this is over.
8: A flood threat into the morning. Vice President J.D. Vance delaying his trip to Switzerland. It was expected to leave

0: Funny thing about dads, when you're young, you don't always recognize you're watching them.
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0: That's the quiet gift a good father gives.
1: So this Father's Day, we honor the men who led by example and helped shape the people we became.
0: And thanks, Dad.
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2: ABC News, I'm Dave Packer. The remnants of what was Tropical Storm Arthur are moving out of Mississippi and into Alabama, where residents are already dealing with flood risks. In Baldwin County, Alabama, resident Joel Cully.
3: Yeah, we're having to move. It's getting above ankles flooding, and it's not stopping, so it could be real dangerous.
2: Vice President J.D. Vance delaying his trip to Switzerland. He was expected to leave Thursday night for a new round of talks focused on implementing that deal with Iran, but the White House is now citing logistics of negotiations, saying that they've never been simple. Senator Bernie Sanders unveiling new legislation pushing for the public to benefit from the AI boom. He's calling for the creation of a sovereign wealth fund that would give Americans payments of $1,000 a year. Sanders wants to finance a fund by giving the government a stake in major artificial intelligence companies, requiring them to pay a one-time 50% tax on their stock. This is ABC News.
4: 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Today we'll have showers and thunderstorms and a high near 85. Tonight turns mostly clear with a low around 61. Saturday will be sunny with a high near 86. And Sunday will be sunny and hot with a high near 92. 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
5: Ukraine hit Russia with one of the largest drone attacks of the year. That's according to the Russian Ministry of Defense. A wave of Ukrainian drones hit a major oil refinery there for the second time this week. Russia says its air defenses intercepted more than 500 drones across the country overnight, but debris still managed to hit the refinery. President Zelensky called this a fully justified attack after Russia unleashed ballistic missiles on Kyiv this week. He said this morning, if Ukraine burns, Moscow burns. James Longman, ABC News in London.

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1: The very first debt-free scream came from Grand Rapids.
2: Is that right?
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1: 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And she hung up. 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I had no control over the call. She machine gunned me. It was just great. 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
2: Yeah.
1: And the guy called in 2 weeks later and goes, hey, I won't do that.
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1: ABC News, I'm Dave Packer. With the signing of the peace deal between the U.S. and Iran, the U.S. has lifted its blockade on Iran, and oil and tankers started moving through the Strait of Hormuz, but some on Capitol Hill think the plan's too generous to Iran.
2: We are hearing from some Republicans who usually are in lockstep with this administration. Ted Cruz, Tom Cotton, the chair of the Senate Intelligence Committee, all voicing concerns about the fact that Iran stands to financially benefit from this deal before any concrete nuclear commitments have been made.
1: ABC's Mary Bruce. Arthur's now a post-tropical storm as it continues to push east along the Gulf Coast, moving out of Mississippi into Alabama. A shocking attack at a zoo in England. A man arrested for allegedly throwing a toddler into a crocodile enclosure. The boy taken to a hospital. Serious injuries. Comedian Carlos Mencia arrested for failing to pay his taxes over a six-year time period. Now facing felony tax fraud charges and years in prison if convicted. This is ABC News.
3: Weather every 30 minutes on WFIR. Today we'll have showers and thunderstorms and a high near 85. Tonight turns mostly clear with a low around 61. Saturday will be sunny with a high near 86. And Sunday will be sunny and hot with a high near 92. 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
4: A dashboard camera in a car traveling in the opposite direction shows the plane owned by charter company NetJets sliding down the highway, taking out light poles before breaking into at least two pieces. ABC News contributor, retired Colonel Steve Ganyard.
5: The airplane was fully controllable all the way to impact. So the question will be, why were those engines not producing enough thrust?
4: The two pilots and three of the passengers were hospitalized in stable condition. Joshua Baer, the founder of an Austin company that supports tech startups, was killed. Jim Ryan, ABC News.

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1: News. I'm Sue Gossman. With the U.S. and Iran set to sign a peace deal in Switzerland, the Israeli military says it struck southern Lebanon overnight in intense fighting. This is the White House announced. Vice President J.D. Vance will not attend. The memorandum of understanding ending the conflict getting some cool reception from lawmakers.
2: It's not just Democrats criticizing the memorandum. Senate Armed Services Committee Chairman Roger Wicker says the $300 billion fund, quote, would make Iran's payoff under President Obama's 2015 deal look like a pittance by comparison.
1: Fox's Lucas Tomlinson. Lawyers for the accused killer of United Healthcare CEO Brian Thompson are reversing their course in the legal strategy. The defense had been considering an extreme emotional disturbance argument and announced on Thursday that they were not going to do so. 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
0: From the heart of Virginia's Blue Ridge, this is WFIR, Roanoke. 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
5: From ABC News. State of emergency declared in Louisiana after post-tropical storm Arthur tore through. Widespread damage and flooding, more than 2 feet of rain in some spots. ABC's Faith Abube is farther along the Gulf Coast.
6: Here in Mobile, Alabama, several roads shut down because of the flooding, but drivers have been ignoring some of these signs. Authorities are urging people to stay off the roads because this area could see up to another foot of rain by the time all of this is over.
5: A flood threat into the morning. Vice President J.D. Vance delaying his trip to Switzerland. He was expected to leave for a new round of talks on Thursday night focused on implementing the deal with Iran, but the White House is now citing logistics of the negotiations, saying they've never been simple. Earlier, the vice president defended the memorandum of understanding, which allows Iran to resume oil sales.
7: The United States isn't giving up a cent of money to Iran, and even the economic benefits, the sanctions relief and so forth that comes along with this bargain only happens if the Iranians perform.
5: National Park Service employees spent Thursday trying to clean up the Lincoln Memorial reflecting pool days after workers finished painting the bottom of the pool American flag blue. At the direction of President Trump, the water turned green from algae. On top of that, the new paint is starting to peel.
8: No comment yet from the White House. The company that painted the pool had virtually no experience as a federal contractor.
9: You can have something you're going to be very proud of, and it'll last for 50 to 100 years before you have to do anything.
8: Last week, the pool was blue. 2 days later, it started to turn green. And then 4 days later, algae appeared everywhere. Workers seen pouring in hydrogen peroxide. The Department of Interior saying workers were using nanobubble technology to remove it.
5: ABC's Jacqueline Lee. Luigi Mangione's legal team Thursday withdrew its intention to evoke a psychiatric defense in the state trial over the killing of United Healthcare CEO Brian Thompson one day after announcing it in court. You're listening to ABC News.
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5: It's an unexpected breakout story of the 2026 FIFA World Cup. The team from Algeria has adopted Lawrence, Kansas as its unofficial home, and the city has pulled out all the stops to make sure the team feels welcome. Mayor Brad Finkeldey says it's been an amazing experience so far.
12: To me, it goes beyond soccer. It goes to what this world really should be about, which is embracing each other, embracing different communities, and just making it a great place to live and enjoy life.
5: At the official dedication at the Obama Presidential Center on the south side of Chicago Thursday, former President Barack Obama described it as a reminder of what the nation can achieve when citizens embrace shared responsibilities. ABC's Alex Perez was there.
13: President Obama addressing our divided nation.
14: People aren't looking for perpetual anger and division. They are looking for fairness and common sense and mutual respect. That deep in our gut, we want to find a way to turn towards each other again, not further away.
13: He's now hoping the 19-acre campus with a museum, library, and park will bring people together.
5: Election officials in California say a proposed billionaire tax has collected enough signatures to be on the November ballot. The proposed tax would counter federal health care cuts with a one-time tax on individuals worth more than $1 billion living in the state as of January. Dave Packer, ABC News.
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15: Weather every 30 minutes on WFIR. Today we'll have showers and thunderstorms and a high near 85. Tonight turns mostly clear with a low around 61. Saturday will be sunny with a high near 86. And Sunday will be sunny and hot with a high near 92. Weather every 30 minutes on News Talk WFIR 107.3 FM. 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
7: ABC News, I'm Dave Packer. The remnants of what was Tropical Storm Arthur are moving out of Mississippi and into Alabama, where residents are already dealing with flood risks. In Baldwin County, Alabama, resident Joel Cully.
8: Yeah, we're having to move. It's getting above ankles flooding, and it's not stopping, so it could be real dangerous.
7: Vice President J.D. Vance delaying his trip to Switzerland. He was expected to leave Thursday night for a new round of talks focused on implementing that deal with Iran, but the White House is now citing logistics of negotiations, saying that they've never been simple. Senator Bernie Sanders unveiling new legislation pushing for the public to benefit from the AI boom.

0: He's calling for the creation of a sovereign wealth fund that would give Americans payments of $1,000 a year. Sanders wants to finance a fund by giving the government a stake in major artificial intelligence companies, requiring them to pay a one-time 50% tax on their stock. This is ABC News.
1: 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Today we'll have showers and thunderstorms and a high near 85. Tonight turns mostly clear with a low around 61. Saturday will be sunny with a high near 86. And Sunday will be sunny and hot with a high near 92. 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
2: Bruce Lyon is a 64-year-old heir to Lyon Raisins, one of the world's largest raisin companies. He's now charged by L.A. County's district attorney with a felony hate crime count for allegedly threatening to kill a rabbi neighbor at his home in Pacific Palisades. He was arrested after allegedly making repeated anti-Semitic and racist remarks toward the rabbi. In a statement, Lyon Raisins, based in Fresno, says the alleged conduct does not reflect the values of Lyon Raisins. Alex Stone, ABC News, Los Angeles.

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7: Fox News, I'm Chris DeMeo. Change of plans for the vice president. The White House says he won't be going to Switzerland to begin nuclear talks with Iran. A White House spokesperson cites difficult logistics for negotiations. Meantime, the Swiss ministry announcing this morning that planned talks between the U.S., Iran, Qatar, and Pakistan have been postponed. Democratic socialists making the pitch ahead of this November's midterms.
8: We need and will take on Trump and his pathological lying. We're going to take on his racism, his authoritarianism.
7: Senator Bernie Sanders and Zoran Mamdani campaigning for New York Democratic Socialists on Thursday in New York. Stocks ending higher on Thursday. 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
9: From ABC News, I'm Dave. Republicans are speaking out against the Iran deal that the president signed to bring an end to the war. Senator Ted Cruz said it would be an enormous mistake to include a $300 billion account to rebuild Iran as part of the memo of understanding.
10: Giving billions of dollars to theocratic lunatics who want to murder us is an exceptionally bad idea.
9: And Vice President J.D. Vance playing defense.
11: The U.S. pledges to work to unfreeze some $24 billion in Iranian assets and to help create a $300 billion reconstruction fund for Iran. Vance dismissing critics with an especially harsh warning for anguished Israelis, America's partners in this war, but not in this deal.
12: Anybody in Israel who thinks their biggest problem is the president of the United States needs to wake up and smell the reality of the situation that country is in.
13: The reality here in Washington is that many Republicans fear that Iran will benefit from this deal and use any money they receive to rebuild its military and fund terrorism.
9: ABC's Mary Bruce. Cuban lawmakers today unanimously approving sweeping reforms backed by the Communist Party that would privatize a vast swath of the country's socialist economy, including allowing private banks and real estate ventures. Arthur's now a post-tropical storm, but parts of Louisiana and Mississippi, the damage is done.
14: Families in waist-deep water looking for dry land. Flash flood emergencies fueled by remnants of Tropical Storm Arthur. In Stone County, Mississippi, rescuers in boats using paddles to pound on windows, pulling people and pets from multiple inundated RVs. More than 2 feet of rain in spots.
9: ABC's Faith Abube in Mobile, Alabama. A star-studded celebration for the grand opening of the Obama Presidential Center in Chicago.
15: Three former presidents and first ladies joining the Obamas in the city where it all started with that victory speech nearly 2 decades ago.
9: That's ABC's Alex Perez. You're listening to ABC News.
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9: Russia says it was hit by one of the largest drone attacks of the year. Moscow says hundreds of drones were launched at the city. An oil refinery in Moscow struck for the second time in 3 days. ABC's Marcus Moore from London.
17: This was a massive strike carried out in Moscow. We've seen some extraordinary pictures, plumes of smoke rising into the air over the capital, Ukraine, targeting a key oil refinery in Moscow. Ukraine's President Zelensky saying, if Ukraine burns, Moscow will burn.
9: Felony charges have been filed in Los Angeles against a popular comedian accused of not paying his taxes for years.
18: Carlos Mencia tours the country performing and is best known for his Comedy Central series, Mind of Mencia. Now, Los Angeles County District Attorney Nathan Hochman announcing 12 felony counts against Mencia, alleging he did not pay any of his taxes from 2019 to 2024. And allegedly ignored all notices to pay on $8.7 million in income.
19: I am guessing that Mr. Mencia thought that taxes were maybe a laughing matter, but they're not a laughing matter.
18: If convicted of the charges, Mencia could get 10 years in state prison and have to pay back all of the taxes plus interest. Alex Stone, ABC News, Los Angeles.
9: The FDA has moved closer to approving a new kind of flu vaccine made with the same mRNA process that was used to make the COVID-19 vaccines for use by older people ahead of this winter's flu season. Dave Packer, ABC News.
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20: Weather every 30 minutes on WFIR. Today we'll have showers and thunderstorms and a high near 85. Tonight turns mostly clear with a low around 61. Saturday will be sunny with a high near 86. And Sunday will be sunny and hot with a high near 92. Weather every 30 minutes on News Talk WFIR 107.3 FM. 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
8: ABC News, I'm Dave Packer. A growing number of Republicans are speaking out against the Iran deal that President Trump signed to bring an end to the war. Senator Ted Cruz on the $300 billion account to rebuild Iran.
9: Giving billions of dollars to theocratic lunatics who want to murder us is an exceptionally bad idea.
8: And Vice President Vance playing defense.
10: You know, I've seen skeptics of the deal. People say the Iranians will never change their behavior. Well, maybe that's true. And if so, they don't get any of the benefits of the bargain. But isn't it worth trying?
8: Cuban lawmakers today unanimously approving sweeping reforms backed by the Communist Party that would privatize a vast swath of the country's socialist economy, including allowing real estate ventures. A state of emergency declared in Louisiana after post-tropical storm Arthur tore through. Widespread damage and flooding, more than 2 feet of rain in some spots. On Chicago's south side, a star-studded celebration ahead of the grand opening of the Obama

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1: Weather every 30 minutes on WFIR. Today we'll have showers and thunderstorms and a high near 85. Tonight turns mostly clear with a low around 61. Saturday will be sunny with a high near 86. And Sunday will be sunny and hot with a high near 92. 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

0: While the world sleeps, the overnight is wide awake. Explore the unexplained and the extraordinary every night with the legendary Coast to Coast AM with George Norrie. From paranormal phenomena and UFOs to conspiracy theories and breaking news on the fringes of reality. If it's strange, you'll hear it here. 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
1: Fox News, I'm Chris DeMeo. Israel's military saying Friday its forces struck targets throughout southern Lebanon as Hezbollah reported intense fighting in the area, threatening the agreement between Iran and the United States to end the war. Meantime, planned talks between the U.S., Iran, Qatar, and Pakistan have been postponed. No word on when they'll be rescheduled. Democratic socialists making the pitch ahead of November's midterms.
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8: Weather every 30 minutes on WFIR. Today we'll have showers and thunderstorms and a high near 85. Tonight turns mostly clear with a low around 61. Saturday will be sunny with a high near 86. And Sunday will be sunny and hot with a high near 92. Weather every 30 minutes on News Talk, WFIR 107.3 FM. 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
9: After a day of rest yesterday, he was pretty tough today. And I look forward to playing him again because for this year we're all square. I think I beat him about a month and a half ago in Detroit under poor lights. So here's hoping we meet in the final of Forest Hills on my turf. So I'll see you in September.
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1: I'm Maria Bartiromo, and this is the Fox Business Report.
2: The major averages ending higher on Thursday for the shortened trading week, with tech stocks leading the charge as U.S.-Iran deal optimism helped calm markets. Markets are closed today in observance of the Juneteenth holiday. Surging chip stocks driving the Nasdaq's rally, with shares of Intel leading the charge and its stock rising over 10% after President Trump said that Apple agreed to work with the chip maker to design and build chips in the U.S. The Dow up 72 points, the Nasdaq up 496, S&P 500 up 80. Oil prices fell, easing inflation worries. Ryan Lynch of Zelnicker Private Wealth says that the Fed will respond in turn to easing oil prices.
3: This peace deal that the president has negotiated is almost doing the job of the Fed for it, where it doesn't have to cut. We're going to kind of see what oil does, because that's going to drive inflation.

0: is the Fox News Rundown. Now a look at sports.
1: The U.S. soccer team advances to the World Cup knockout rounds with a win over Australia Friday. But despite crushing Paraguay 4-1 in its opener, U.S. forward Haji Wright says the team can't get full of itself.
2: Any team who's qualified for the World Cup can hurt us, so I think we're aware of that. We want to be cautious but confident going into the game.
1: The Australia game, 3 p.m. Friday on Fox. Coach Mauricio Pochettino says the playing status of forward Christian Pulisic decided Friday he's got a calf problem. Thursday, Switzerland beat Bosnia and Herzegovina 4-1. Czechia and South Africa tied 1-1. And Canada blew out Qatar 6-0. That's sports on the Fox News Rundown. Kevin Uretsky, Fox News.
3: Now an update from OutKick Stan Dokich.
4: They announced America 250 patches would be worn by players during the July 25th WNBA All-Star Game hosted by the Chicago Sky. Caused quite an uproar. I mean, let's just think about that. Why? Why is anybody uproaring about wearing a USA 250 patch? Go somewhere else and live for a second, you idiots. The WNBA then provided further clarity about 9 hours after it was published, saying, like any other major league sports leagues, we are exploring how to best to commemorate the country's 250th anniversary. Nothing has been finalized. I mean, you sorry non-athletes can't even say this country is so great, they're providing us, basically seventh grade basketball players, for hundreds of thousands, if not millions of dollars. You can't make this stuff up. For OutKicks, don't at me. I'm Dan Dokich, and this is Fox News Rundown.
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9: Fans of Tom Clancy's best-selling thriller novels will unfortunately find little of Jack Ryan's moral clarity in the latest film inspired by the series. Jack Ryan, Ghost War, one of the top five movies on Amazon Prime, follows CIA agent Jack Ryan as he tries to stop an MI6 CIA team created to fight Islamist terrorists. A pro-American version would make the team fighting the terrorists the heroes, but that isn't the case in Ghost War. Instead, the villain appears to be the head of the post-9/11 anti-terror task force, while the protagonists, led by Ryan, are people who want to shut the task force down. This is a moral universe that Tom Clancy would not recognize. As someone who grew up reading and loving Tom Clancy's novels, I was mortified by the film's take on right and wrong. Clancy's books were beloved and touted by Ronald Reagan himself because of their clear moral framework in which the U.S. was the good guy and the Soviets and other nefarious global actors were the bad guys. Clancy's secret weapon was a clearly defined moral framework. In his first few books, he laid out good, the U.S., and evil, the Soviet Union. It was this moral clarity that appealed to Reagan, who received a copy of The Hunt for Red October as a gift and loved it. Even in the 1980s, there were some on the left who sniffed at Clancy's patriotism. But today, unfortunately, it's Clancy's detractors who appear to control Hollywood. Current action movies typically highlight America as the bad guy, represented by corrupt operatives in law enforcement, national security, and big business. Clancy was popular because he offered an alternative to a culture of jaded self-loathing. His success was based on strong moral principles and the understanding that America was on the side of the angels in a global struggle against tyranny. Without that moral sense, we may still have a thriller with gadgets and the name Jack Ryan, but we don't have the Clancy vision that made his work so successful and gave Americans a clear sense of the good and bad guys in a dangerous world. This is Tevi Troy for the Fox News Rundown.
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12: 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So Waymo recalled almost 4,000 cars. 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
4: And a good morning to you. Welcome into Friday morning. It is June 19th. A couple of thunderstorms rolling through the area late last night. We got some much-needed rain. We'll have a mix of sunny clouds today and a high of 84. It'll be clear tonight, 61. Sunny tomorrow, high of 86. Sunny on Sunday and 92. It is cloudy. Right now, muggy, 70 degrees. WFIR Roanoke, 6 o'clock. 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
13: From ABC News, I'm Chuck Sievertson. Hitting a snag just 2 days after the signing in France, the initial agreement between the U.S. and Iran. Vice President J.D. Vance is not going to Switzerland today, as scheduled, to begin the real talks on nuclear and other issues. Postponed, says the Swiss Ministry of Foreign Affairs. Some of President Trump's Republican supporters in Congress are openly criticizing the deal, says ABC's Karen White.
14: In a blistering statement, Senator Roger Wicker, the chairman of the Armed Services Committee, says the agreement negotiates away America's gains from the war and is completely out of step with the president's goals. At the White House, Vice President J.D. Vance insisting Iran won't receive benefits until it changes its behavior. But Iran is already profiting from this deal, which allows it to resume selling oil on the global market, something it could not do before the war, in a move that could deliver billions of dollars to Tehran.
13: Israel's military says its forces struck targets throughout southern Lebanon overnight. Hezbollah, the Iran-backed militants, report intense fighting. Israel says it and Hezbollah are not parties to the U.S.-Iran deal. Remnants of Tropical Storm Arthur continue through the Gulf Coast. Alabama bracing for possible rain, flash flood warnings, and high winds. Amelia Pittman and her family came back to the Styx River after moving their RV.
15: We wanted to see how high the river was and see if anybody needed help, to see if we could help them get out. I saw three snakes down at the river in the water. My mom nearly stepped on one.
13: Big cleanup in Mississippi and a state of emergency in Louisiana. Labor union behind a controversial one-time 5% tax on California billionaires has significantly scaled back its proposal a day after it qualified for the November ballot. But Governor Gavin Newsom is still not on board with it. It's Juneteenth. Barack Obama's presidential center in Chicago opens to the public today. You're listening to ABC News.
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13: The uncle of a 14-year-old girl found dead in a rural area of South Dakota 5 days after she went missing has now been charged in her death. Mark Milk, also accused of taking a minor across state lines for criminal sexual activity and cocaine charges. Milk was serving life in prison for a 1993 homicide when then-South Dakota Governor Kristi Noem granted him clemency in 2023. Labor Party's Andy Burnham, mayor of Greater Manchester, has won a special election for parliament that positions him to try for Prime Minister Keir Starmer's job. A lawyer for Phil Mickelson says the golf champ has resigned from Farms Country Club near San Diego, accused of inappropriate contact with a female employee. His lawyer says any misunderstanding has been cleared up. Some drying out, some potential flooding today around some parts, says ABC News forecaster Lee Goldberg.
19: Cleaning up from storms on Thursday in the Northeast with lots of wind. We had some tornadoes to the south, but the flash flooding from Louisiana all the way to Mississippi and Alabama. Wind reports all the way to the Mid-Atlantic. Still some flood threats from Texas all the way to the Mid-Atlantic. We're drying out in the Northeast, lowering humidity, showers across the plains. It's nice in the west. The flood threat is from San Antonio all the way to Jacksonville, but it's a level 3 out of 4 from Mobile to Montgomery, up to 4 inches per hour and 6 to 12 inches of additional rain.
13: Going viral during the World Cup, Osito, the 8-year-old rescue poodle mix in a Mexico jersey, sunglasses, and a cap, rides through Mexico City in a cargo bicycle with his owner. Chuck Sievertson, ABC News.
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13: Good morning. It's 6:05 at WFIR after some stormy weather late last night into the early morning hours. Right now it's cloudy. We're at 70 degrees.
22: Morning shower, clouds, afternoon sunshine, warming back up later on Friday.
13: Top local story, of Virginia gun rights group expects the Justice Department to oppose firearms legislation recently signed into law by Governor Spanberger in the coming weeks. Details, WFIR's Clark Palmer.
23: Governor Spanberger this week signed several gun control bills into law, including one that bans the future sale of assault-style weapons. The ban, which is scheduled to go into effect on July the 1st, would allow current owners to possess that type of firearm if it was purchased prior to the law's effective date. Philip Van Cleve, the head of the Virginia Citizens Defense League, says opposition to this bill is growing by the day.
24: The map just gives you a visual of what parts of the state that we have Commonwealth attorneys standing up for the Constitution, standing up for their oath, and standing with the great people of Virginia. So we've got 16. Now, I do know that there are some out there that aren't going to enforce this. They're just not talking about it.
23: Van Cleve says the Justice Department could jump in with gun rights groups and oppose the ban.
24: Well, I believe they're going to file early July. I don't know if it'll be on the 1st. It might be. But we believe the reason they're going to wait till July is they're coming from a different angle than all the gun rights organizations are coming from.
23: Van Cleve thanks the Commonwealth's attorneys who have vowed not to enforce the ban should it be upheld. Clark Palmer, WFIR News.
13: All right, coming up this morning, Roanoke City Public Schools superintendent announcing a retirement. At Roanoke's Public Pools, getting a new security policy. We'll tell you about it. I'm Joey Self.
25: And I'm Ian Price.
1: still ahead. We hear from those at that Google data center meeting in Botetourt County earlier this week.
22: After a cloudy start with a spotty shower, late day sunshine returns a warmer afternoon. Friday's high temperature at 84. Clear skies on the overnight down to 62, and a gorgeous Saturday. It's going to be a hometown home run forecast. Ample sunshine, low humidity, that high temperature in the afternoon at 86 degrees with a refreshing breeze. From WDBJ 7, I'm First Alert Chief Meteorologist Justin Pavic on WFIR.
2: No traffic issues starting out this morning. It's cloudy, 70 degrees. More local news, and Ian Price.
3: Joey, Roanoke City Public Schools Superintendent Dr. Verlita White has announced her retirement effective June 27th of next year. White has led the division for 7 years and spent 35 years total in public education. Among the highlights of her tenure, students earned more than 2,500 industry certifications this past school year. And the new Community Empowerment Center at Booker T. Washington has served nearly 2,000 families in its first year. White is named Virginia's 2024 Superintendent of the Year, and the school board will now begin a national search for her replacement. Roanoke City is moving forward with plans for a formal urban renewal apology, addressing the destruction of the historically black Northeast and Gainsborough neighborhoods during the 1950s and 60s redevelopment. The draft apology includes a proposed tax on Berglund Center tickets to fund reparations, redevelopment of the former Henry Street Business District, and signage marking these sites of destroyed homes, schools, and churches. City has already allocated funding to restore the Washington Park Caretaker's Cottage. Councilman Fazan Nash says the city wants a clear funding plan in place before finalizing the apology. Virginia senior Democratic U.S. Senator Mark Warner, also chair of the Senate Intelligence Committee, said after reviewing the MOU details that Iran played the U.S. and Israel at least to a tie during a war that lasted 111 days, and he says America is not better off, as WFIR's Gene Miranda reports.
5: Mark Warner says Americans will pay the price of war in Iran for a long time to come, starting with current economic conditions. As for what's in the Memorandum of Understanding signed by both the U.S. and Iran on Wednesday,
16: it says that Iran won't develop a nuclear weapon. That has been the Iranian government's position for the last 15 to 20 years. There is nothing new there. The agreement mentions nothing about Iran's ballistic missile capabilities. The Strait of Hormuz was open before the war took place. And this agreement says Iran won't mess for maybe 60 days. But what then? Trump said we got to stop the Iranian proxies in the region. Hezbollah, Houthis, and

0: I mean, this agreement doesn't even mention the proxies.
1: Then says Warner, there is the monetary windfall that might be in store for Iran.
0: Is it immediately lifts sanctions on some of the Iranian oil, which means that tens of billions of dollars will go to the Iranian regime, which is more radical than the regime before the war. We killed the supreme leader, but we've got his son. Since we killed dad, his wife, and his kid, this guy is more radical, and the Iranian Revolutionary Guard has more control than they had before the war.
1: The MOU is actually a 60-day ceasefire, leaving time for more negotiations on the enriched uranium nuclear weapon issue and other key points. President Trump said yesterday if Iran doesn't reach a more permanent agreement with the White House, the bombing could begin again in 2 months. Gene Marano, WFIR News.
2: A Richmond area congresswoman says the Juneteenth holiday showed emancipation was a movement. Today's Juneteenth holiday marks the moment in 1865 when Union troops arrived in Galveston, Texas, to announce that the state's enslaved people were free over 2 years after the Emancipation Proclamation. During a recent recent speech on the House floor, Richmond area U.S. Congresswoman Jennifer McClellan, who is the first black woman to represent the Commonwealth in Congress, said the Juneteenth holiday showed emancipation was a movement that continues today.
3: The Supreme Court that has basically said the medicine for the cancer of racism has worked, so let's get rid of the medicine. We don't need it anymore. But the cancer is still there. We're going to fight back as the Congressional Black Caucus. We will not let our voices be silenced. We will not let our history be erased. We will not let our votes be suppressed. We will continue to fight until every American has the right, unencumbered by this government, to life, liberty, and the pursuit of happiness.
2: McClellan is referencing the Supreme Court's decision to strike down Louisiana's 2024 congressional map, which included a second majority black district. Roanoke's public pools are getting a new security policy. Starting Monday, a clear bag policy takes effect at Fallon Park and Washington Park pools. City will hand out free clear bags while supplies last. After that, bags will be available for $5 on site. Live in the WFIR News Center, I'm Ian Price.
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4: Mixed and sunny clouds today. We'll have a high of 84. Sunny pretty much all weekend. Right now it's 70 degrees. Cloudy. And back over to you, Price.
2: Joey, Google's proposed data center campus in Botetourt County drew hundreds of residents to Lord Botetourt High School Wednesday night, with supporters and opponents both showing up. Google says the Greenfield site in Daleville has already generated $18 million in tax revenue for the county and could eventually support around 400 jobs once operational. Company spokesperson Clay Alsop tells WDBJ7 the company worked with the Western Virginia Water Authority on a thorough study of Carvin's Cove.
11: we will pay for all the infrastructure to develop that site. And overall, the amount of water that we will be using will be just a fraction of the capacity of the Water Authority.
2: The facility is expected to draw millions of gallons of water each day from Carvin's Cove, which is the local supply of drinking water. Construction could create roughly 1,000 jobs over the next 2 to 3 years. Early voting for Virginia's August 4th primary elections is officially underway. Most registrar offices opened early voting today due to tomorrow's Juneteenth holiday closures, though a handful of localities, including Campbell and Russell counties, opened earlier this week. The state's 45-day early voting window continues through August 1st, with new Sunday voting hours added for the first time this year. The deadline to register to vote or request a mailed absentee ballot is July 24th. Well, Juneteenth, a federal holiday celebrating the emancipation of African Americans after the Civil War, WFIR's Denise Amembrenia reports, a Virginia Tech professor says ending slavery was a fulfillment of a promise.
12: We hold these truths to be self-evident, that all men are created equal. Dan Thorpe, Virginia Tech Associate Professor of History, says that line from the Declaration of Independence has been aspirational for people all over the world. It also inspired several movements in our country, from the abolitionists to the civil rights movement of the 1960s.
13: Women's suffrage advocates in the 1840s actually wrote a marvelous parody of the Declaration of Independence, blaming men for treating women as second-class citizens. Abolitionists, opponents of slavery, used that same line repeatedly in the years up before the Civil War. That, look, this country was founded on the belief that all men are created equal.
12: Thorpe says that phrase became a goal of abolitionists and Union soldiers, and he says the achievement of that goal is why it's important to celebrate Juneteenth.
13: Here in Virginia, for a very long time after the Civil War, African Americans celebrated either on the 17th of September, which is when the preliminary Emancipation Proclamation was issued, or January 1st, which is when the final proclamation was released.
12: June 19th is a celebration of the day in 1965 when African Americans in Texas learned that slavery had ended. Initially, it was just celebrated in Texas, but the celebration migrated with African Americans as they moved to places like Chicago for work. Denise Allen Membreno, WFIR News.
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4: 6:17, we go to sports now. We begin with baseball. The College World Series finals start tomorrow. It'll be North Carolina against Oklahoma, best of three. Carolina League, Salem beat Fredericksburg 10-5, and Augusta over Hill City 10-3. Appalachian League tonight, Elizabethton at Pulaski. Major League Baseball, Toronto by Boston 4-3, Seattle beat Baltimore 3-0. And the White Sox edging the Yankees 5-1. Other winners, Cleveland, Minnesota, the Mets, Kansas City, and the A's. Tonight, Boston will be at Seattle, Baltimore at the Dodgers, Cincinnati at the Yankees, Washington at Tampa Bay, Milwaukee at Atlanta. WNBA, Atlanta beat Indiana 108-101. Tonight, Washington at New York. In golf, Wyndham Clark is the leader heading into play today at the U.S. Open. Hockey, the Carolina Hurricanes to celebrate their Stanley Cup championship with a parade tomorrow. That'll be in Raleigh. Soccer, World Cup winners Thursday, Canada, Mexico, and Switzerland. Big one this afternoon at 3. The United States will play Australia in Seattle. Second match for the U.S. Racing on Sunday, NASCAR marks the first. They'll run on a road course at Naval Base Coronado in San Diego. IndyCars at Road America, Wisconsin. Back to golf for a moment. And a major change to professional golf. It's been delayed.
14: Golf's governing bodies have announced that they will delay a planned golf ball rollback until 2030, scrapping the previously proposed 2028 implementation to change how golf balls are tested and how far they travel. The USGA and R&A, which governs the game in Europe, releasing a joint statement Wednesday with the PGA Tour and DP World Tour, saying that more collaboration is needed to reach a broader agreement, but they did agree that golf currently faces a distance issue. Officials have argued for years that longer driving distances are threatening the integrity of the game, and early estimates say the new overall distance standard would reduce elite driving distances by 15 yards. Tony Genualdo, Fox News.
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10: This is the Roanoke Valley's Morning News with Joey Self. on WFIR. 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
4: Welcome into Friday. We got some much needed rain overnight with a couple of thunderstorms rolling through. Right now it's 70 degrees.
15: Showers depart. Sunshine returns later on this Friday. I'm First Alert meteorologist Justin Pavic.
4: Saturday and Sunday, sunny both days. Top local stories.
16: The president of the Virginia Citizens Defense League is praising law enforcement officials in several localities who say they don't intend to enforce an assault-style weapons ban should it go into effect. I'm WFIR's Clark Palmer.
1: The vice chair of the Senate Select Committee on Intelligence, Mark Warner, says the president is playing politics with his pick for the new director of national intelligence, a position Tulsi Gabbard scheduled to leave today. I'm WFIR's Gene Marano.
12: A Virginia Tech history professor says Juneteenth celebrates a time when the United States lived up to its ideals. I'm WFIR's Denise Allen Membreño.
4: Almost 500 first responders from across Virginia are training in Blacksburg this week as part of the Virginia Association of First Responders Conference. Participants are working through real-world scenarios, including a simulated farm accident and a school bus collision. If you're off to the beach this weekend, here's your forecast.
15: Hey, if you're traveling to the beach this weekend, hey, most spots faring well as we head our way towards Saturday and Sunday. However, there can be some thunderstorms in and around Hilton Head on this Friday. High temperature 87, quite humid. Saturday, Sunday, looking at a blend of sun and clouds, highs in the mid-80s. As we travel our way northbound toward Myrtle Beach, same situation. Best chance for thunderstorms the first half of this Friday. We're drying things out Saturday at 86. Sunny skies Sunday at 87. Traveling to Houghton Beach, North Carolina, looks like thunderstorms will be likely on this Friday. But we do dry things out nicely for the weekend. Saturday, Sunday, sunshine, high temperatures low to mid-90s. Nags Head, North Carolina, thunderstorms, gusty winds on this Friday and cool at 81. Sun and clouds Saturday, Sunday, highs in the mid-80s. And Virginia Beach, looking at heavy thunderstorms on this Friday, but sunshine for the weekend.
4: Time now for the Money Monitor this morning. Speaking of travel, as of yesterday, U.S. gas prices were barely below an average of $4 a gallon, according to AAA. Gas prices are at $3.99 on average in the U.S. Gas has hovered above $4 a gallon since March. Number of Americans applying for jobless aid fell modestly last week as layoffs remained in the same historically low range of recent years. Labor Department reporting applications for unemployment benefits in the week ending June 13 dropped by 4,200. 26,000 regular gas on average for our region heading into the weekend this morning, down 3 cents from yesterday at 3.71.
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23: I'm Maria Bartiromo, and this is the Fox Business Report.
24: The major averages ending higher on Thursday for the shortened trading week, with tech stocks leading the charge as U.S.-Iran deal optimism helped calm markets. Markets are closed today in observance of the Juneteenth holiday. Surging chip stocks driving the Nasdaq's rally, with shares of Intel leading the charge and its stock rising over 10% after President Trump said that Apple agreed to work with the chip maker to design and build chips in the U.S. The Dow up 72 points, the Nasdaq up 496, S&P 500 up 80. Oil prices fell, easing inflation worries. Ryan Lynch of Zelnicker Private Wealth says that the Fed will respond in turn to easing oil prices.
0: This peace deal that the president has negotiated is almost doing the job of the Fed for it, where it doesn't have to cut. We're going to kind of see what oil does, because that's going to drive inflation, and that's really what's driving the Fed.
24: That's your Fox Business Report. I'm Hillary Barsky, invested in you.

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3: Happy Friday. After a bit of a cloudy start, stray sprinkle or shower, increasing amounts of sunshine this afternoon, lowering humidity, refreshing breeze out of the west northwest, the high temperature at 84. Comfortable evening for any outdoor festivities, down to 62 degrees for the overnight under a mostly clear sky. And here we go to kick off the weekend. Looking great out there Saturday, a hometown home run forecast, lots of sunshine, low humidity, high temperature at 86. Heading in towards Sunday for Father's Day, a little warmer, mix of sun and clouds, slight chance for a late day shower, high temperature near 90. Better chance for storms on Monday, severe threat looks low, and then we're drying things back out Tuesday into Wednesday. From WDBJ 7, I'm First Alert Chief Meteorologist Justin Pavic on WFIR.
4: All right, smooth traffic flow right now. We have cloudy skies, 70 degrees. Qantas Airways plans to launch the world's longest direct flight next year. Service of up to 22 hours nonstop between London and Sydney, Australia. The Sydney-based airline Thursday unveiled the first of its specifically modified Airbus A350-1000 jets that will regularly make the 10,573-mile trip beginning in October of next year. The flights between cities on opposite sides of the world are expected to take between 19 and 22 hours. The current longest regularly scheduled direct flight is Singapore Airlines' route between its city-state base in New York. Distance of 9,537 miles is flown in under 19 hours. Meanwhile, President Trump awards three military members the nation's highest honor, the Medal of Honor.
5: Marine Corps Major James Capers and Colonel John Ripley were awarded the Medal of Honor for heroic actions during the Vietnam War. Army Major Nicholas Dockery was awarded the highest military honor for his actions in Afghanistan.
6: As we approach the 250th anniversary of our founding, we remember that we owe everything to heroes like those we celebrate today.
5: President Trump paid tribute to the three combat veterans. Colonel Ripley was awarded the medal posthumously. All three service members were initially awarded lower-level citations, all eventually elevated to medals of honor due to advocacy from colleagues and veterans organizations. At the White House, Jared Halpern, Fox.
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9: Sanjay Gupta.
10: By age 35, two-thirds of American men will experience some degree of noticeable hair loss. And by age 50, about 85% of men will have significantly thinning hair. That's according to the American Hair Loss Association. Now, one dermatologist explained that hair loss can either be genetic or it can be triggered by stress, illness, surgery, medications, major life events. No matter the cause, a lot of men, understandably, are frustrated by hair loss because it seems like a loss of control. You can take great care of your scalp by all sorts of expensive lotions and potions, but that might not matter. There are some tried and true medications that might work, like minoxidil or finasteride. 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I'm Dr. Sanjay Gupta, helping you live a better life.
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12: There's enough needless nonsense in the world already. 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Verizon's new Simplicity plan cuts down on the nonsense in your life.

0: Robertson, it's off for now. Vice President J.D. Vance is not going to Switzerland today, as scheduled to begin the next round of talks with Iran on nuclear and other issues. Postponed, says the Swiss Ministry of Foreign Affairs. Some of President Trump's fellow Republicans in Congress are openly criticizing the deal as giving too much to Iran while getting little. And in Lebanon, of which Iran demands an end to fighting, Israel's military says its forces struck targets throughout southern Lebanon overnight. Hezbollah, the Iran-backed militants, report intense fighting. Remnants of Tropical Storm Arthur continue through the Gulf Coast. Alabama bracing for possible rain, flash flood warnings, and high winds. A manager at a Baldwin County RV park.
1: But we're going to make sure everybody gets out. You know, last time we had two of them that went under. This time my goal is to make sure everybody's out and safe.
0: It's Juneteenth. Barack Obama's presidential center in Chicago opens to the public today on the south side of the city. This is ABC News.
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3: 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Smooth traffic flow. It's cloudy and we're at 70 degrees.
4: Cloudy start, sunny finish, warmer high temperatures on this Friday.
3: Top local story, the head of a Virginia gun rights organization praising law enforcement officials who will not enforce a ban on assault-style weapons. To explain, WFIR's Clark Palmer.
5: President Trump instructed nominee Jay Clayton to skip the Senate confirmation hearing this week, which means Bill Pulte, who Senator Warner says has no intelligence background and had been involved with investigating President Trump's perceived enemies in his role overseeing mortgage giants Fannie Mae and Freddie Mac, could be installed as the acting director of intelligence, despite opposition from both Democrat and some Republican senators.
6: I imagine someone will file a lawsuit because Pulte does not have the minimum requirements of the law of national security background. But I am so terrified of the damage that Mr. Pulte could do either on purpose or just because he doesn't understand that you got to keep classified secret secret.
5: President Trump recently stated he would leave Pulte in place as acting director unless the Senate voted to approve the SAVE Act, which sets tighter restrictions for voter registration that Democrats say would result in unfair disenfranchisement or voter disqualification.
6: I think the president realized last week he'd made a mistake, so he put forward another individual, Jay Clayton, who had national security experience. I know Mr. Clayton. I had tough questions for him. Yesterday, the president pulled Mr. Clayton's nomination for we don't know how long because the United States Senate was actually going to confirm him because there had been such bipartisan pushback against Mr. Pulte.
5: Warner is also concerned that the political gamesmanship has held up a vote to reauthorize FISA, a federal law which governs how federal intelligence and law enforcement agencies conduct electronic surveillance. Warner calls passage of FISA a must. Gene Marano, WFIR News.
3: We apologize. That was not the story that we were going to bring you. We will keep you up to date on the top story, though. We'll get you up to date coming up at the top of the hour. Now, on the way, three Republicans competing for the chance to challenge Senator Mark Warner in November. Get almost 500 first responders from across Virginia. They are training in Blacksburg. We'll tell you the details on that. I'm Joey Self.
7: And I'm Ian Price. Still ahead. Virginia Tech students have developed a translation tool to help Spanish-speaking patients communicate with English-speaking dentists here in Roanoke.
4: Cloudy start, sunny finish on this Friday. High temperature this afternoon climbs to 84 with diminishing wind and lowering humidity. Clear sky, comfortable overnight down to 62 and a gorgeous picture-perfect Saturday. 86 degrees on the high, lots of sunshine. From WDBJ 7, I'm First Alert Chief Meteorologist Justin Pavic on WFIR.
3: All right, cloudy start right now, 70 degrees and no traffic complications to report. 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
7: Joey, after some technical delays, the head of a Virginia gun rights organization is praising law enforcement officials who will not enforce a ban on assault-style weapons. This time, WFIR's Clark Palmer has that story.
8: It bans the future sale of assault-style weapons and transfer of certain semi-automatic firearms and magazines holding more than 15 rounds is set to go into effect on July the 1st after it was signed into law by Governor Spanberger. Phil Van Cleve, president of the Virginia Citizens Defense League, says law enforcement officials in several localities have said they don't intend to enforce the law should it go into effect.
9: Somewhere where the sheriff has said that he's not going to arrest, and then the Commonwealth attorney didn't say that he was going to not prosecute. But the point is, that works. Because if the sheriff's not arresting anybody, then the prosecutor's got nobody to prosecute.
8: Van Cleve says Democratic lawmakers in the General Assembly are quickly realizing how unpopular gun control laws are in the Commonwealth.
9: Wait till the DOJ steps in. It's going to get even spicier, I think. So they picked a bad state to do this in. We're not solid blue. We're purple. And actually, again, if you look at the

0: Virginia from a satellite, we're mostly red. We got our little blobs of blue around, but the state is mostly painted red.
1: As for when the DOJ might step in to oppose new Virginia gun laws, Van Cleef believes it might happen early next month. Clark Palmer, WFIR News.
2: Three Republicans are competing for the chance to challenge U.S. Senator Mark Warner in November. Retired Army Major General Bert Mezuza, former federal financial executive Kim Farrington, and former CIA case officer David Williams. All three have ties to President Trump and are seeking the nomination in the August 4th primary. With early voting already underway, Farrington says she wants to bring financial accountability to government spending. Mezuza is focused on simplifying the tax code and securing a seat on the Armed Services Committee. Williams, a Marine Corps Reserve lieutenant colonel, says he's prioritizing listening to Southwest Virginia voters throughout his campaign. A Spotsylvania County judge has denied a request to block Virginia's new assault weapons ban from taking effect July 1st. Former Attorney General Ken Cuccinelli had argued the ban violates a constitutional right to bear arms equivalent to military-style weapons. The judge disagreed, ruling that history does not support an individual right to possess such weapons. Attorney General Jay Jones says the ruling is an important step in defending the law. The case continues with the next hearing set for June 25th. Roanoke is once again the site of the USA Cycling Endurance Mountain Bike National Championships. The 8-day championship event runs July 11th to the 18th. It has events at Carvin's Cove, Explorer Park, and downtown Roanoke. It's the third year. 1,200 athletes and their families have come to the area to compete for the national championships in multiple disciplines. Volunteer coordinator Molly Bullington says they have 100 volunteers but need 400 more to put on a world-class event.
3: So we need volunteers to help with everything from course marshaling, which is simply go that way, or wait, you can't cross the course yet. Okay, now you can cross, to production, like setting up fences and banners and parking.
2: Bullington says volunteers can donate several hours or days, whatever fits into their schedule. There's also opportunities for civic organizations and youth sports teams to raise money for their organizations by providing volunteers. Almost 500 first responders from across Virginia are training in Blacksburg this week as part of the Virginia Association of First Responders Conference. Participants are working through real-world scenarios, including a simulated farm accident and a school bus collision. The conference also includes a rescue camp for young people interested in emergency services, with 43 campers taking part this year. Live in the WFIR News Center, I'm Ian Price.
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11: All right, check on the weather brought to you by Whistler Plumbing, Heating, Cooling, and Electric. Mix of sunny clouds today, 84. Clear tonight, 62. Sunny tomorrow, 86. Still at 70 and cloudy. Back over to Ian Price.
2: Joey, Roanoke's fire station number 2 is 75 years old, and a plan to replace it is taking shape. The current station at 55 Noble Avenue Northeast sits a block off the main road, forcing trucks through tight residential streets with only inches of clearance pulling in and out. The new site on Williamson Road was made possible in part by a land donation from the Farrell family, operators of Berglund Automotive. Roanoke City Council heard details this week from Fire and EMS Chief David Hoback on what the move would mean for the department.
12: Moving this facility out up to Williamson Road across from Ace Hardware was a partnership with the Farrell Group, who donated 5 parcels of land to allow us to really build the footprint that we needed for this fire station. Relocating that out to the Williamson Road proper will give us a better departure point, decrease our response times as much as 90 to 100 seconds, which will allow us to beat performance standards as we go farther out in the Old Mountain Road area and some of those areas we're not meeting performance standards.
2: The new station would house the department's regional hazmat response vehicle and feature gender-inclusive living quarters, something the Noble Avenue facility cannot support. The project is being designed to be shovel-ready pending available funding. A Lexington family is still searching for answers more than a month after a Washington and Lee University alumnus disappeared while traveling in Peru. 29-year-old Ian Traeger was last heard from May 13th in the Cusco region, where he had planned to go hiking. His mother was traveling to Peru and is working with local police, the U.S. Embassy, and military to retrace his steps. The family has launched a GoFundMe to help fund private search and rescue efforts. U.S. Senator Mark Warner's office says he's looking into the case and is willing to help in any way he can. As the 250th anniversary of the founding of our nation nears, much of the attention falls on the founding fathers and the document they authored. The Declaration of Independence stood as an example of what can be. As WFIR's Denise Membrano reports, there have been times our country has come close to living the example the Declaration of Independence sets.
13: June 19th is Juneteenth, a celebration of the day in 1865 when African Americans in Texas learned slavery had ended. The date June 19th was unique to Texas. Other areas, such as Virginia, celebrated either on September 17th, when the preliminary Emancipation Proclamation was released, or January 1st, when the final version came out. Eventually, the celebration on the other dates died off, and June 19th became the date we celebrate as a national holiday. Dan Thorpe, Virginia Tech Associate Professor of History.
14: It was something that many Americans had objected to for years, but it took an extraordinary war to finally end it. But it's something that we, as a country, should be proud of, that we did finally recognize that slavery was wrong.
13: Thorpe says the line, "We hold these truths to be self-evident that all men are created equal," has been used by abolitionists, women's suffrage advocates, and in the civil rights movement as an example of what the United States should aspire to be.
14: We're focused right now on the Declaration as the 250th, and I think it's great to look at those other times in history when we actually lived up to what the Declaration says. And one of those is what Juneteenth celebrates.
13: Denise Allen Membrano, WFIR News.
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15: The Roanoke Valley's Morning News Health Check. 644 U.S. health advisors are recommending a new kind of flu vaccine. It's the first made with the same Nobel Prize-winning mRNA or mRNA technology used during the COVID-19 pandemic.
16: Moderna is asking for Food and Drug Administration approval of its new shot called Influceva as an option for people 50 and older. The FDA advisory committee is a step towards a final decision ahead of this winter flu season. There are various types of flu vaccines already available in the U.S., including 3 specifically recommended for people 65 and older. In a study of some 40,000 participants age 50 and older, Moderna's mRNA vaccine reduced flu cases by about 27% compared to those given another routinely used vaccine brand. Tens of thousands of Americans die from influenza every year, and older adults are among the most vulnerable. John Saucier, Fox News.
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3: 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Baseball, the College World Series final start tomorrow. North Carolina against Oklahoma, best of three. Carolina Lake, Salem v. Fredericksburg, 10-5, and Augusta over Hill City, 10-3. Appalachian League tonight, we have Elizabeth and Pulaski. Major League Baseball, Toronto by Boston, 4-3. Seattle beat Baltimore, it was 3-0. And the White Sox edge to the Yankees, 5-1. Coming up tonight, we have Boston at Seattle, Baltimore at the Dodgers, Cincinnati at the Yankees, Washington at Tampa Bay, Milwaukee will be at Atlanta. WNBA tonight, we have Washington at New York. Golf, Wyndham Clark, the leader, heading into play this morning at the U.S. Open. Hockey, two new teams begin play in the SBHL this season, Athens and PD. Earlier this week, Mobile of Alabama, the 11th member of the league, revealed their name, the Mystics. Mobile will begin play in 2027. NHL, the Washington Capitals have announced that head coach Spencer Carberry has signed a multi-year contract extension. The Carolina Hurricanes set to celebrate their Stanley Cup championship with a parade tomorrow that will be in downtown Raleigh. Soccer, World Cup this afternoon at 3. It's a big one. The U.S. and Australia will hook up in Seattle, racing on Sunday for the IndyCar Series, Road America, Wisconsin. And NASCAR is going to mark a first. All three of NASCAR's top divisions will run on the road course at Naval Base Coronado in San Diego. That includes the Cup Series. Ben Kennedy is the chief operating officer of NASCAR. He says this is a huge weekend.
4: The second ever NASCAR Cup Series street race, along with the NASCAR Xfinity Series and Craftsman Truck Series, will be joining us. We'll recognize and honor the 250th anniversary of the United States Navy.
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5: Good morning, Tino. Traffic issues that we know of. Muggy start, 70 degrees.
6: After a cloudy start, late day sunshine returns as well as the weekend. I'm First Alert meteorologist Justin Pavic.
5: All right, let's get you up to date. Top local stories.
7: The head of a Virginia gun rights group expects the Justice Department to start opposing firearms legislation recently signed into law by Governor Spanberger in the coming weeks. I'm WFIR's Clark Palmer.
8: Virginia senior Democratic U.S. Senator Mark Warner, also vice chair of the Senate Intelligence Committee, said yesterday after reviewing the MOU details that Iran played the U.S. and Israel at least to a tie, and he says America is not better off. I'm WFIR's Gene Marano.
9: The phrase, all men are created equal, has become a goal of countries and rights movements all over the world. I'm WFIR's Denise Allen Membreño.
5: Roanoke City Public Schools Superintendent Dr. Verlita White has announced her retirement effective June 27th next year. White has led the division for 7 years and spent 35 years total in public education. White was named Virginia's 2024 Superintendent of the Year. The school board will now begin a national search for her replacement. Well, the beach sounds like a nice place to be this weekend. If you're headed that way, here's your forecast.
6: Hey, if you're traveling to the beach this weekend, hey, most spots faring well as we head our way towards Saturday and Sunday. However, there can be some thunderstorms in and around Hilton Head on this Friday. High temperature 87, quite humid. Saturday, Sunday, looking at a blend of sun and clouds, highs in the mid-80s. As we travel our way northbound toward Myrtle Beach, same situation. Best chance for thunderstorms the first half of this Friday. We're drying things out Saturday at 86. Sunny skies Sunday at 87. Traveling to Holden Beach, North Carolina, looks like thunderstorms will be likely on this Friday. But we do dry things out nicely for the weekend. Saturday, Sunday, sunshine, high temperatures low to mid-90s. Nags Head, North Carolina, thunderstorms, gusty winds on this Friday and cool at 81. Sun and clouds Saturday, Sunday, highs in the mid-80s. And Virginia Beach, looking at heavy thunderstorms on this Friday, but sunshine for the weekend.
10: Fox News, I'm CJ Papa, Vice President J.D. Vance, not traveling to Switzerland for the next round of talks with Iran. The White House citing logistical issues.
11: White House official tells this to Fox News. The plans for upcoming technical talks have not been finalized, and the U.S. delegation has been prepared to depart at the first available opportunity. We look forward to beginning technical talks as soon as possible.
10: That's Fox's Doug Luzader. President Trump describing the path to a peace deal with Iran while speaking to the Axios show hosted by Mark Caputo.
12: You had talked about you only wanted unconditional surrender.
0: And
2: the MOU doesn't look like unconditional surrender.
0: Well, it really probably is unconditional surrender.
2: It is?
0: I think so.
10: Israel's military says its forces hammered targets in parts of southern Lebanon and reports four of its soldiers were killed in fighting in that area. 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
17: 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With the Strait of Hormuz open again, Hollins University political scientist Ed Lynch on what it could mean for Republicans in the midterms.
18: President Trump came into office talking about $2 gas. It's conceivable that we'll get there by the time of the midterm elections, but certainly if it is somewhere in the 250 range to 40 range for most people most of the time that they go to the pump, that's going to be an enormous advantage. Economic issues are usually important, particularly in a midterm.
19: The overnight filing to the D.C. Circuit Appeals Court has the Justice Department arguing the plot to attack the UFC fight with drones and snipers is exactly the kind of threat the Ballroom Project would protect against. The Secret Service's deputy director has said despite the plot, the UFC event was never at risk. But the Justice Department says the plot underscores the need for a drone port and sniper nests on the roof of the ballroom. The appeals court is still weighing whether it will allow a lower court's order blocking construction to take effect. Stephen Portnoy, ABC News, Washington.
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6: Happy Friday, bit of a cloudy start, stray shower can't be ruled out, and then it's a refreshing breeze this afternoon with increasing amounts of sunshine, high temperature 84, those winds gusting around 10 to 20 miles an hour. Comfortable evening for any outdoor activities or festivities. We dropped to 62 late night under a clear sky. Mostly sunny Saturday is going to be a gorgeous start to the weekend. Looking at temperatures in the mid-80s with low humidity. It's a hometown home run forecast. On Sunday for Father's Day, right around 90, blend of sun and clouds. Slight chance for a late day shower. Better chance for showers and storms on Monday. Severe threat looking very low. And then we're dry Tuesday, Wednesday with highs back into the 80s and lows in the low to the mid-60s. From WDBJ 7, I'm First Alert Chief Meteorologist Justin Pavic on WFIR.
20: All right, right now it's cloudy and we're at 70 degrees. Points of Light plans to unveil a strategy to boost volunteerism in the U.S. next week at its annual conference. The organization, founded by former President George H.W. Bush, aims to double the number of U.S. volunteers to 150 million by 2035. The National Volunteer Strategy includes investments in infrastructure and creating new standards for volunteers and nonprofits. This comes after cuts to AmeriCorps and a decline in volunteerism due to the pandemic. Points of Light hopes the increased volunteerism it will engage younger generations, foster community, and create societal change. As the U.S. and Iran begin a 60-day negotiation window, Fox's Jonathan Savage looks at the big issue between them.
21: President Trump warns bombs will drop once more if this period of talks fails to produce a deal he likes. And while the Memorandum of Understanding affirms that Iran must not obtain a nuclear weapon, the final status of the country's nuclear program is to be determined. Iran has always insisted it has the right to enrich uranium for peaceful purposes. The U.S. government disagrees. There are important questions questions to answer about possibly lifting sanctions on Iran and freeing up frozen assets, and what will happen to the highly enriched uranium Iran already possesses. Jonathan

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2: I'm Michelle Polino.
3: Hi there, I'm Lilypad. Let's play.
2: Toy Story 5 hits theaters. The toys are back, but Buzz Lightyear, Woody, and Jessie face a new challenge, technology, when they come face to face with Lilypad, a brand new tablet device that arrives with her own disruptive ideas about what is best for their kid, Bonnie.
4: I am the outlaw.
2: And the death of Robin Hood. Hugh Jackman stars as Robin Hood, grappling with his past after a life of crime and murder. Gravely injured, he lands in the hands of a mysterious woman and is offered a chance at salvation. And streaming on Netflix, the rom-com Voicemails for Isabel. Jill copes with her sister's death by leaving her voicemails chronicling her chaotic life in San Francisco when the number is unknowingly reassigned. An elusive Austin real estate agent begins receiving the confessional messages and the romance begins. That's Fox on Film on Fox News.
5: Good morning. This is Chris Lewis. Thursday was day 8 of the World Cup. And two of the host countries represented Canada. They blanked Qatar by the score of 6-0. Canada eclipsed their total of World Cup goals all in one game. A hat-trick performance by Jonathan David, his 3 goals. Jermaine Jones, ESPN soccer analyst, on Canada's win.
6: Yeah, it was an amazing performance. I think you can say almost every shot on goal was a goal.
7: Yeah.
6: And they were playing attacking football, and I said it before. I like the style, how they play, because they're not playing like a lot of left to right. It's more like playing forward in full power. Go try to get into the box and see what you get out of it. And today, everything actually worked out with the bad side, and they have the player injured. But everything else, I think you have to take the head and say Canada, sorry, played today against Qatar a really, really good game.
5: Canada moves into first place in Group B with 4 points. The other Group B matchup, Switzerland beat Bosnia 4-1. Mexico, they beat South Korea with a second half goal. 1-0 winners there. They win Group A with 6 points because they own the head-to-head against South Korea. The other Group A game, Czechia in South Africa, draw 1-1. WNBA, the rivalry. Caitlin Clark against Angel Reese. This one goes in favor of Reese in the Dream.
8: 2 possession game. A cutting Angel Reese. Oh, she gets it. Took the contact and the moment.
5: That on Amazon Prime, Dream beat the Fever 108-101. Reese finishes with 21 points, 11 rebounds. Her second win in the WNBA against Caitlin Clark. Clark finishes the game with 26 points and 7 assists.
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11: I'm Clark Palmer, the head of a Virginia gun rights organization, is praising law enforcement officials who will not enforce a ban on assault-style weapons.
12: I'm Gene Moreno, the vice chair of the Senate Select Committee on Intelligence. Mark Warner says the president is playing politics with his pick for the new director of national intelligence.
13: I'm Denise Allen Membreño. Juneteenth is a celebration of a promise fulfilled. We'll explain.
10: Morning commute traffic right now is smooth. We have a mix of sun and clouds later today. High of 84. Should be clear tonight. 62. Sunny both tomorrow and Sunday. High tomorrow at 86 and 90 on Sunday. Right now it's cloudy and we're still holding on at 70 degrees this morning. Time to get an update on the top stories, latest on Iran. 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
15: From ABC News, I'm Chuck Severson. Another speed bump to getting Iran negotiations wrapped up. Vice President J.D. Vance is not going to Switzerland today, as scheduled to begin the next round of talks with Iran on nuclear and other issues. Postponed, says the Swiss Ministry of Foreign Affairs. Some of President Trump's fellow Republicans in Congress are openly criticizing the deal as giving too much to Iran. Iran already profiting by being allowed again to sell oil. And in Lebanon, of which Iran demands an end to fighting.
0: Israel, which was not involved in these negotiations, has made it clear it will not withdraw. And overnight, Israel's military says it struck Hezbollah targets across Lebanon, with Lebanese officials reporting at least 16 deaths.
15: ABC's Karen Hua. Remnants of Tropical Storm Arthur continue through the Gulf Coast. Alabama bracing for possible rain, flash flood warnings, and high winds. This man in a Baldwin County RV park says he thought about staying.
4: I was going to, but I know better. I mean, I'm looking at the river and watching the news, and I mean, it's just a tragic thing for everybody out here that lives the camping life.
15: Outside New Orleans, drone video shows neighborhoods inundated with high water, vehicles stranded along flooded roads, some drivers forced to push their own cars. It's Juneteenth, the federal holiday, noting when some of the last Americans to hear of it heard that slaves were free.
7: To mark the 2.5 years between the signing of the Emancipation Proclamation and the day the news arrived in Texas, Opal Lee takes a 2.5 mile walk in her hometown of Fort Worth every June 19th. Even at 99, she says,
16: I don't think I know everything. And teach me, if you will. I'd appreciate it.
7: The grandmother of Juneteenth led the push to make this a federal holiday. Jim Ryan, ABC News.
15: Barack Obama's Presidential Center in Chicago opens to the public today on the city's south side. You're listening to ABC News.
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15: Not funny? The case of a comedian facing charges of tax evasion in Los Angeles. The county district attorney's new business tax fraud unit filed its first case, and it's against Carlos Mencia for allegedly not paying his personal or business taxes from 2019 to 2024.
19: He is on the California Franchise Tax Board's list of the 500 greatest tax delinquents in both personal and corporate income categories.
15: LA District Attorney Nathan Hochman. Police have charged a third person with an arson attack in a Melbourne, Australia synagogue that was allegedly directed by Iran. The attack was in December 2024. A higher percentage of vigorous physical activity led to lower rates of 8 major chronic diseases and death from any cause. That's from a new study from the European Society of Cardiology. ABC's Alex Stone.
20: Researchers studied nearly 100,000 people, tracking their level of vigorous exercise and the risk of disease over time. Even brief bursts of physical activity, like sprinting to catch the bus or a brisk stair climb, made a difference, according to the researchers. Compared with people who did not do any strenuous movement, those with the highest levels saw up to a 60% decrease in risk of inflammatory conditions.
15: Police in Vietnam have seized more than 400 cats in a major bust of an animal theft ring. Animal welfare groups and local media say the investigation saved hundreds of animals which were destined for the dinner table. Chuck Sievertson, ABC News.
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10: Good morning. It's 7:05. We have cloudy skies, 70 degrees.
15: Morning shower, clouds, afternoon sunshine, warming back up later on Friday.
10: Top local story, a Virginia gun rights group expects the Justice Department to oppose firearms legislation recently signed into law by the governor in the coming weeks. Details WFIR's Clark Palmer.
20: Governor Spanberger this week signed several gun control bills into law, including one that bans the future sale of assault-style weapons. The ban, which is scheduled to go into effect on July the 1st, would allow current owners to possess that type of firearm if it was purchased prior to the law's effective date. Philip Van Cleve, the head of the Virginia Citizens Defense League, says opposition to this bill is growing by the day.
1: The map just gives you a visual of what parts of the state that we have Commonwealth attorneys standing up for the Constitution, standing up for their oath, and standing with the great people of Virginia. So we've got 16. Now, I do know that there are some out there that aren't going to enforce this. They're just not talking about it.
20: Van Cleve says the Justice Department could jump in with gun rights groups and oppose the ban.
1: Well, I believe they're going to file early July. I don't know if it'll be on the 1st. It might be. But we believe the reason they're going to wait till July is they're coming from a different angle than all the gun rights organizations are coming from.
20: Van Cleve thanks the Commonwealth's attorneys who have vowed not to enforce the ban should it be upheld. Clark Palmer, WFIR News.
10: Coming up this morning, Rolex City Public Schools superintendent announcing her retirement. And Rolex Public Pools getting a new security policy on Joey Sell.
21: Hey, Dime, Ian Price, still ahead. We hear from those at that Google data center meeting in Botetourt County earlier this week.
22: After a cloudy start with a spotty shower, late day sunshine returns a warmer afternoon. Friday's high temperature at 84. Clear skies on the overnight down to 62 and a gorgeous Saturday. It's going to be a hometown home run forecast. Ample sunshine, low humidity, that high temperature in the afternoon at 86 degrees with a refreshing breeze. From WDBJ 7, I'm First Alert Chief Meteorologist Justin Pavic on WFIR.
10: Good morning, Roger. We're traffic-wise rolling smoothly right now. It's 70 degrees. More news and Ian Price.
23: Joey, Roanoke City Public Schools Superintendent Dr. Verlita White has announced her retirement effective June 27th of next year. White has led the division for 7 years and spent 35 years total in public education. Among the highlights of her tenure, students earned more than 2,500 industry certifications this past school year, and the new Community Empowerment Center at Booker T. Washington has served nearly 2,000 families in its first year. White was named Virginia's 2024 Superintendent of the Year, and the school board will now begin a national search for her replacement. Roanoke City is moving forward with plans for a formal urban renewal apology addressing the destruction of the historically black Northeast and Gainesboro neighborhoods during the 1950s and 60s redevelopment. The draft apology includes a proposed tax on Berglund Center tickets to fund reparations, redevelopment of the former Henry Street Business District, and signage marking the sites of destroyed homes, schools, and churches. The city has already allocated funding to restore the Washington Park Caretaker's Cottage. Councilman Fazan Nash says the city wants a clear funding plan in place before finalizing the apology. Virginia Senior Democratic U.S. Senator Mark Warner, also vice chair of the Senate Intelligence Committee, said yesterday after reviewing the MOU details that Iran played the U.S. and Israel at least to a tie during a war that lasted 111 days. And he says America is not better off, as WFIR's G. Morana reports.
24: Mark Warner says Americans will pay the price of war in Iran for a long time to come, starting with current economic conditions. As for what's in the Memorandum of Understanding signed by both the U.S. and Iran on Wednesday,
25: it says that Iran won't develop a nuclear weapon. That has been the Iranian government's position for the last 15 to 20 years. There is nothing new there. The agreement mentions nothing about Iran's ballistic missile capabilities. The Strait of Hormuz was open before the war took place. And this agreement says Iran won't mess for maybe 60 days. But what then? Trump said we got to stop the Iranian proxies in the region. Hezbollah, Houthis in Yemen. This agreement doesn't even mention the proxies.
24: Then says Warner, there is the monetary windfall that might be in store for Iran.
25: Is it immediately lifts sanctions on some of the Iranian oil, which means that tens of billions of dollars will go to the Iranian regime, which is more radical than the regime before the war. We killed the supreme leader, but we've got his son. Since we killed dad, his wife, and his kid, this guy is more radical, and the Iranian Revolutionary Guard has more control than they had before the war.
24: The MOU is actually a 60-day ceasefire, leaving time for more negotiations on the enriched uranium uranium nuclear weapon issue and other key points. President Trump said yesterday if Iran doesn't reach a more permanent agreement with the White House, the bombing could begin again in 2 months. Gene Marano, WFIR News.
23: Richmond area congresswoman says the Juneteenth holiday showed emancipation was a movement. Today's Juneteenth holiday marks the moment in 1865 when Union

0: Troops arrived in Galveston, Texas, to announce that the state's enslaved people were free. It was over 2 years after the Emancipation Proclamation. During a recent speech on the House floor, Richmond area U.S. Congresswoman Jennifer McClellan, who is the first black woman to represent the Commonwealth in Congress, said the Juneteenth holiday showed emancipation was a movement that continues today.
1: The Supreme Court that has basically said the medicine for the cancer of racism has worked, so let's get rid of the medicine. We don't need it anymore. But the cancer is still there. We're going to fight back as the Congressional Black Caucus. We will not let our voices be silenced. We will not let our history be erased. We will not let our votes be suppressed. We will continue to fight until every American has the right, unencumbered by this government, to life, liberty, and the pursuit of happiness.
0: McClellan is referencing the Supreme Court's decision to strike down Louisiana's 2024 congressional map, which included a second majority black district. Roanoke's public pools are getting a new security policy starting Monday. A clear bag policy takes effect at Fallon Park and Washington Park pools. City will hand out free clear bags while supplies last. After that, bags will be available for $5 on site. Live in the WFIR News Center, I'm Ian Price.
2: Coming up on 7:12 on the way, early voting for Virginia's August 4th primary elections officially underway. On the way in sports, we've got some hockey news. Everything from the SPHL to the Washington Capitals in the NHL. 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
8: If you see an accident, call the WFIR traffic line, 527-7979.
9: Mix of sunny clouds today as we clear out after some storms and rain overnight. High today at 84, currently at 70 degrees. Back over to Ian Price.
0: Joey, area residents made their way to Lord Botetourt High School this week to hear from Google representatives about the company's data center campus coming to the Greenfield site in Daleville. According to Google, the site has already generated around $18 million in tax revenue for the county. Botetourt County resident Sylvia Powell tells WDBJ7 she's concerned about how the campus will impact the environment, mentioning the millions of gallons of water the project will take from Carvin's Cove every day.
10: There are streams, and those streams are the home to several animals and plants, and also the water flows to other habitats.
0: Google says it'll pay for all the infrastructure to develop that site, and the amount of water that we'll be using will just be a fraction of the capacity of the Water Authority. Early voting for Virginia's August 4th primary election is officially underway. Most registrar offices opened for early voting yesterday due to today's Juneteenth holiday closures, though a handful of localities, including Campbell and Russell counties, opened earlier this week. The state's 45-day early voting window continues through August 1st. With new Sunday voting hours added for the first time this year, the deadline to register to vote or request a mailed absentee ballot is July 24th. Today is Juneteenth, a federal holiday celebrating the emancipation of African Americans after the Civil War. As WFIR's Denise Amembrenia reports, A Virginia Tech professor says ending slavery was a fulfillment of a promise.
11: We hold these truths to be self-evident, that all men are created equal. Dan Thorpe, Virginia Tech Associate Professor of History, says that line from the Declaration of Independence has been aspirational for people all over the world. It also inspired several movements in our country, from the abolitionists to the civil rights movement of the 1960s.
12: Women's suffrage advocates in the 1840s actually wrote a marvelous parody of the Declaration of Independence, blaming men for treating women as second-class citizens. Abolitionists, opponents of slavery, used that same line repeatedly in the years up before the Civil War, that look, this country was founded on the belief that all men are created equal.
11: Thorpe says that phrase became a goal of abolitionists and Union soldiers, and he says the achievement of that goal is why it's important to celebrate Juneteenth.
12: Here in Virginia, for a very long time after the Civil War, African Americans celebrated either on the 17th of September, which is when the preliminary Emancipation Proclamation was issued, or January 1st, which is when the final proclamation was released.
11: June 19th is a celebration of the day in 1965 when African Americans in Texas learned that slavery had ended. Initially, it was just celebrated in Texas, but the celebration migrated with African Americans as they moved to places like Chicago for work. Denise Allen Membreño, WFIR News.
0: You're never more than 10 minutes from local news. 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I'm Ian Price.
2: 7:17, we go to sports. We begin with baseball. The College World Series final start tomorrow. North Carolina gets Oklahoma, best of three. Carolina League, Salem v. Fredericksburg, 10-5. Augusta over Hill City, it was 10-3. In the Appalachian League tonight, Elizabethton at Pulaski. Major League Baseball, Toronto by Boston, 4-3. Seattle beat Baltimore 3-0, and the White Sox at the Yankees 5-1. Tonight, Boston at Seattle, Baltimore at the Dodgers, Cincinnati at the Yankees, Washington at Tampa Bay, Milwaukee will play at Atlanta. WNBA, tonight we have Washington at New York. Meanwhile, the New York Knicks celebrated their NBA championship with a parade 53 years in the making. Fox's Tanya J. Powers spoke to some fans in New York City.
13: Fans at Thursday's Knicks ticker tape parade were dressed in their best blue and orange and told me what the win and the celebration means to them.
14: I'm not here for the players. I'm here for the people.
15: Right. The fans is more of the excitement for me to see the people come together for the culture. New York in a positive state. You know, this many people, that's what I'm here to see.
13: Some said it was a day they never thought they'd see.
16: The five boroughs of unity.
13: Standing within sight of the Statue of Liberty, one man told me it's the community he loves about the Knicks fans.
15: Yeah, no, it feels New York. That's like the best way to describe it. Like, today, it feels New York.
13: In Lower Manhattan, Tanya J. Powers, Fox News.
2: Let's go to golf. Wyndham Clark leads, heading into play this morning at the U.S. Open. Hockey, two new teams begin playing the SPHL this coming season in Athens and PD. Earlier this week, Mobile of Alabama, the 11th member of the league, revealed their name, the Mystics. STICKS, Mystics. Mobile will begin playing in 2027. NHL word that the Washington Capitals have announced that head coach Spencer Carberry has signed a multi-year contract extension. And the Carolina Hurricanes celebrate their Stanley Cup championship with a parade tomorrow in Raleigh. Soccer and the World Cup this afternoon at 3. The United States will play Australia in Seattle. Racing Sunday, NASCAR on the road course at Naval Base Coronado in San Diego. IndyCar is at Road America, Wisconsin. You're up to date with sports, WFIR.
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2: All righty, good morning. 70 degrees, muggy. It's cloudy, no traffic issues, 70 degrees.
18: Showers depart, sunshine returns later on this Friday. I'm First Alert meteorologist Justin Pavic.
2: We get a rundown, top local stories.
19: The president of the Virginia Citizens Defense League is praising law enforcement officials in several localities who say they don't intend to enforce an assault-style weapons ban should it go into effect. I'm WFIR's Clark Palmer.
20: The vice chair of the Senate Select Committee on Intelligence, Mark Warner, says the president is playing politics with his pick for the new director of national intelligence, a position Tulsi Gabbard scheduled to leave today. I'm WFIR's Gene Moreno.
11: A Virginia Tech history professor says Juneteenth celebrates a time when the United States lived up to its ideals. I'm WFIR's Denise Allen Membreño.
2: Almost 500 first responders from across Virginia training in Blacksburg this week as part of the Virginia Association of First Responders Conference. Participants are working through real-world scenarios, including a simulated farm accident and a school bus collision. Time now for the Money Monitor and Business Headlines. This half hour, Thursday, the S&P rose 1.1% and the Dow added 0.1%. The Nasdaq jumped 1.9%. And the Department of Education announcing a reduction in interest rates for federal student loans, describing it as part of a plan to make higher education.

0: 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Regular gas on average for our region starting out the morning down another 3 cents from yesterday at $3.71 a gallon.
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8: Right now, stocks roared back to life Thursday. The Dow Jones rising 72 points to close at 51,565 and the S&P adding 1%. Gains for chip-related shares pushed the NASDAQ up nearly 2%. The market is closed today in observance of Juneteenth. If you jumped at the IPO and purchased shares in SpaceX, chances are you're back at even or maybe down a little. After opening at $135, the stock soared to $225 Tuesday, but has since dropped 20%. With oil tankers again passing through the Strait of Hormuz, crude prices have begun to come down, with the cost of gasoline close behind. The average price at the pump fell below $4 a gallon Thursday for the first time since early spring. Some visitors to Sin City are being priced right out of the market. Las Vegas, once considered a cheap getaway for middle-class families, is rebranding itself as a luxury destination. About three-quarters of Vegas visitors earn six figures. Jim Ryan, ABC News.
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11: Happy Friday. After a bit of a cloudy start, stray sprinkle or shower, increasing amounts of sunshine this afternoon, lowering humidity, refreshing breeze out of the west-northwest, the high temperature at 84. Comfortable evening for any outdoor festivities, down to 62 degrees for the overnight under a mostly clear sky. And here we go to kick off the weekend. Looking great out there Saturday.

0: Saturday, a hometown home run forecast. Lots of sunshine, low humidity, high temperature at 86. Heading in towards Sunday for Father's Day, a little warmer, mix of sun and clouds, slight chance for a late day shower, high temperature near 90. Better chance for storms on Monday, severe threat looks low, and then we're drying things back out Tuesday into Wednesday. From WDBJ 7, I'm First Alert Chief Meteorologist Justin Pavic on WFIR.
1: 7:25. Time now for NASCAR news on WFIR. Among the storylines heading into this weekend, can Denny Hamlin make it 4 wins in a row? But the major storyline will be the Cup Series market of first, and that's racing on a road course in San Diego on an active naval base.
2: NASCAR heads to the streets of California this weekend, literally. The San Diego Street Course for the Enduril 250, 255 miles over 75 laps. The 3.4-mile circuit actually on Naval Base Coronado. Denny Hamlin coming off a win last week at Pocono Raceway. He continues to nip away at Tyler Reddick's first-place Cup standings. Hamlin now up to 685 points with 4 wins on the season. Reddick sitting at the top with 705 points and 5 wins. Ryan Blaney, Chase Elliott, and Ty Gibbs ran out the top 5. But it's not any of those names that are the odds-on favorite this week. It's Shane Van Gisbergen. Last season, he won 5 of the 6 road or street races. And this year, his only win came at Watkins Glen, a road course in New York. For Fox in the Fast Lane, Kevin Gretzky, Fox News.
1: And also on the road course of San Diego, the Craftsman Truck Series tonight, the O'Reilly Auto Parts Series tomorrow afternoon. Local racing returns June 27th. Pulaski County Motorsports Park will feature limited late model Twin 40s, Super Street, Mod 4, Pure Stock, Legends, and Crown Vic. South Boston Speedway, June 27th. Thunder Road Harley-Davidson 200 late model race as part of the Virginia Triple Crown Series. Limited Sportsman, Pure Stock, and Hornets. And at Natural Bridge Speedway, 604 late model Virginia Sprint Series, Pure Stock, MBS Vintage Cars, Rookies, and Stock 4. And again, that's all coming up June 27th. And this has been NASCAR News, WFIR.
3: From ABC News, Tech Trends. A new AI push is dividing Kansas City. Officials there are getting ready to equip some public buses with facial recognition technology. Officially, it would be used to check if someone on a bus is on a list of banned riders who has been reported missing. Opponents, though, worry the program could become a threat to privacy. Pre-orders are now open for one of the most anticipated games ever. Rockstar Games now says players will be able to start putting money down on Grand Theft Auto 6 starting June 25th. It was originally supposed to be out last year, but now is expected to be released in November. And people of a certain age will remember the name Commodore, the Commodore 64, dominating the computer world in the 1980s. Now the brand is making a comeback on a phone. The Commodore Callback 8020 is a flip phone that is staunchly anti-social media. It's expected later this year, starting at $500. With Tech Trends, Dave Packer, ABC News.
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9: 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A Virginia gun rights group expects the DOJ to oppose firearms legislation recently signed into law.

0: Alabama bracing for more possible rain, flash flood warnings, and high winds after a tornado hit Jefferson County, Indiana.
1: Within seconds, the house was just, it was gone. It just come through so fast.
0: No serious injuries, though. A Massachusetts federal judge has ordered the Trump administration to restore all materials related to civil rights and the environment that were removed from national parks last year, while the case is under appeal. This is ABC News.
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3: 7:31, we have cloudy skies, 70 degrees.
4: Cloudy start, sunny finish, warmer high temperatures on this Friday.
3: Top local story, the head of a Virginia gun rights organization praising law enforcement officials who will not enforce a ban on assault-style weapons. WFIR's Clark Palmer has more.
5: A bill that bans the future sale of assault-style weapons and transfer of certain semi-automatic firearms and magazines holding more than 15 rounds is set to go into effect on July the 1st after it was signed into law by Governor Spanberger. Philip Van Cleve, president of the Virginia Citizens Defense League, says law enforcement officials in several localities have said they don't intend to enforce the law should it go into effect.
6: Somewhere where the sheriff has said that he's not going to arrest, and then the Commonwealth attorney didn't say that he was going to not prosecute. But the point is, that works. Because if the sheriff's not arresting anybody, then the prosecutor's got nobody to prosecute.
5: Van Cleve says Democratic lawmakers in the General Assembly are quickly realizing how unpopular gun control laws are in the Commonwealth.
6: Wait till the DOJ steps in. It's going to get even spicier, I think. So they picked a bad state to do this in. We're not solid blue. We're purple. And actually, again, if you look at the Virginia from a satellite, we're mostly red. We got our little blobs of blue around, but the state is mostly painted red.
5: As for when the DOJ might step in to oppose new Virginia gun laws, Van Cleve believes it might happen early next month. Clark Palmer, WFIR News.
3: Coming up, three Republicans competing for the chance to challenge Senator Mark Warner in November, and almost 500 first responders from across Virginia training in Blacksburg. I'm Joey Self.
7: A dime, Ian Price, still ahead. A family searching for answers more than a month after a Washington and Lee University alumnus disappeared while traveling in Peru.
4: Cloudy start, sunny finish on this Friday. High temperature this afternoon climbs to 84 with diminishing wind and lowering humidity. Clear sky, comfortable overnight down to 62, and a gorgeous, picture-perfect Saturday. 86 degrees on the high, lots of sunshine. From WDBJ 7, I'm First Alert Chief Meteorologist Justin Pavic on WFIR.
3: Smooth traffic flow. It's cloudy, 70 degrees. More local news now at Ian Price.
7: Joey, the vice chair of the Senate Select Committee on Intelligence, Mark Warner, says the president is playing politics with his pick for the new director of national intelligence. A position Tulsi Gabbard is scheduled to leave today. A confirmation hearing for a new director canceled this week by the president has also rankled Warner. More from WFIR's Gene Moreno.
8: President Trump instructed nominee Jay Clayton to skip the Senate confirmation hearing this week, which means Bill Pulte, who Senator Warner says has no intelligence background and had been involved with investigating President Trump's perceived enemies in his role overseeing mortgage giants Fannie Mae and Freddie Mac, could be installed as the acting director of intelligence, despite opposition from both Democrat and some Republican senators.
9: I imagine someone will file a lawsuit because Pulte does not have the minimum requirements of the law of national security background. But I am so terrified of the damage that Mr. Pulte could do either on purpose or just because he doesn't understand that you got to keep classified secrets secret.
8: President Trump recently stated he would leave Pulte in place as acting director unless the Senate voted to approve the SAVE Act, which sets tighter restrictions for voter registration that Democrats say would result in unfair disenfranchisement or voter disqualification.
9: I think the president realized last week he'd made a mistake, so he put forward another individual, Jay Clayton, who had national security experience. I know Mr. Clayton. I had tough questions for him. Yesterday, the president pulled Mr. Clayton's nomination for we don't know how long because the United States Senate was actually going to confirm him because there had been such bipartisan pushback against Mr. Pulte.
8: Warner is also concerned that the political gamesmanship has held up a vote to reauthorize FISA, a federal law which governs how federal intelligence and law enforcement agencies conduct electronic surveillance. Warner calls passage of FISA a must. Gene Moreno, WFIR News.
7: A rift among Virginia Democrats over the state budget became more visible this week. Two state senators say Governor Spanberger's office removed their bills from a ceremonial signing event after they took part in a listening tour led by Senate Finance Chair Luis Lucas on data center tax policy. House Speaker Don Scott has accused Lucas

0: This of sparking what he called a civil war within the party over her refusal to compromise on data center tax exemptions. Budget negotiators met through Wednesday afternoon, and there are signs of possible progress toward a deal. Three Republicans are competing for the chance to challenge U.S. Senator Mark Warner in November, retired Army Major General Bert Mazzua, former federal financial executive Kim Farrington, and former CIA case officer David Williams. All three have ties to President Trump and are seeking the nomination in the August 4th primary, with the early voting already underway. A Spotsylvania County judge has denied a request to block Virginia's new assault weapons ban from taking effect July 1st. Former Attorney General Ken Cuccinelli had argued the ban violates a constitutional right to bear arms equivalent to military-style weapons. The judge disagreed, ruling that history does not support an individual right to possess such weapons. Attorney General Jay Jones says the ruling is an important step in defending the law. The case continues with the next hearing set for June 25th. Roanoke is once again the site of the USA Cycling Endurance Mountain Bike National Championships. The 8-day championship event runs from July 11th to the 18th and has events at Carvin's Cove, Explore Park, and downtown Roanoke. It's the third year 1,200 athletes and their families have come to the area to compete for the national championships in multiple disciplines. Volunteer coordinator Molly Bullington says they have 100 volunteers, but they need 400 more to put on a world-class event.
1: So we need volunteers to help with everything from course marshaling, which is simply, go that way, or wait, you can't cross the course yet. Okay, now you can cross, to production, like setting up fences and banners and parking.
0: Bullington says volunteers can donate several hours or days, whatever fits their schedule. There are also opportunities for civic organizations and youth sports teams to raise money for their organizations by providing volunteers. Almost 500 first responders from across Virginia are training in Blacksburg this week as part of the Virginia Association of First Responders Conference. Participants are working through real-world scenarios, including a simulated farm accident and a school bus collision. The conference also includes a rescue camp for young people interested in emergency services, with 43 campers taking part this year. Live in the WFIR News Center, I'm Ian Price.
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10: Gradual clearing today with a mix of sun and clouds, high at about 84. Right now it's cloudy, 70 degrees. Once again, Ian Price.
0: Joey, Roanoke's fire station number 2 is 75 years old, and a plan to replace it is starting to take shape. The current station at 55 Noble Avenue Northeast sits a block off the main road, forcing trucks through tight residential streets with only inches of clearance pulling in and out. The new site on Williamson Road was made possible in part by a land donation from the Farrell family, operators of Berglund Automotive. Roanoke City Council heard details Monday from Fire EMS Chief David Hoback on what the move would mean for the department.
11: Moving this facility out up to Williamson Road across from Ace Hardware was a partnership with the Farrell Group, who donated 5 parcels of land to allow us to really build the footprint that we needed for this fire station. Relocating that out to the Williamson Road proper will give us a better departure point, decrease our response times, a bunch of 90 to 100 seconds, which will allow us to beat performance standards as we go farther out in the Old Mountain Road area and some of those areas we're not meeting performance standards.
0: The new station would house the department's regional hazmat response vehicle and feature gender-inclusive living quarters, something the Noble Avenue facility cannot support. The project is being designed to be shovel-ready pending available funding. A Lexington family still searching for answers more than a month after a Washington and Lee University alumnus disappeared while traveling in Peru. 29-year-old Ian Traeger was last heard from May 13th in the Cusco region while he had planned to go hiking. His mother has traveled to Peru and is working with local police, the U.S. Embassy, and military to retrace his steps. The family's launched a GoFundMe to help fund private search and rescue efforts. U.S. Senator Mark Warner's office says he's looking into the case and is willing to help in any way he can. As the 250th anniversary of the founding of our nation nears, much of the attention falls on the founding fathers and the document they authored. The Declaration of Independence stood as an example of what can be. As WFIR's Denise Amembrania reports, there have been times our country has come close to living the example the Declaration of Independence sets.
12: June 19th is Juneteenth, a celebration of the day in 1865 when African Americans in Texas learned slavery had ended. The date June 19th was unique to Texas. Other areas, such as Virginia, celebrated either on September 17th, when the preliminary Emancipation Proclamation was released, or January 1st, when the final version came out. Eventually, the celebration on the other dates died off, and June 19th became the date we celebrate as a national holiday. Dan Thorpe, Virginia Tech Associate Professor of History.
13: It was something that many Americans had objected to for years, but it took an extraordinary war to finally end it. But it's something that we, as a country, should be proud of, that we did finally recognize that slavery was wrong.
12: Thorpe says the line, "We hold these truths to be self-evident that all men are created equal," has been used by abolitionists, women's suffrage advocates, and in the civil rights movement as an example of what the United States should aspire to be.
13: We're focused right now on the Declaration as the 250th, and I think it's great to look at those other times in history when we actually lived up to what the Declaration says, and one of those is what Juneteenth celebrates.
12: Denise Allen Membrano, WFIR News.
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15: 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Toy Story 5 hits theaters with a timely message. 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
16: It's about human connection and how much we need each other.
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3: All right, we go to sports this morning. We begin with baseball, the College World Series finals starting tomorrow. North Carolina against Oklahoma, best of three. Carolina Lakes, Salem beat Fredericksburg 10-5 last night. Augusta over Hill City 10-3. In the Appy League tonight, Elizabethton at Pulaski. Major League Baseball, Toronto by the Red Sox 4-3. Mariners beat the O's 3-0. And the White Sox hit the Yankees 5-1. Tonight, Boston at Seattle, Baltimore at the Dodgers. Cincinnati at the Yankees, Washington at Tampa Bay, Milwaukee will be at Atlanta. WNBA tonight, Washington at New York. In golf, Wyndham Clark leads, heading into play this morning at the U.S. Open. Hockey, two new teams begin play in the SPHL this coming season, Athens and PD. Earlier this week, Mobile of Alabama, the 11th member of the league, revealed their name, the Mystics. Mobile will begin play in 2027. NHL, the Capitals have announced that head coach Spencer Carberry has signed a multi-year contract extension. And the Carolina Hurricanes celebrate their Stanley Cup championship with a parade tomorrow in Raleigh. Soccer and the World Cup this afternoon at 3, U.S. and Australia. The match will be in Seattle. Racing on Sunday, IndyCar at Road America, Wisconsin. And NASCAR will mark a first. They'll run on a road course at an active naval base. Naval Base Coronado, San Diego. Ben Kennedy is the chief operating officer at NASCAR. And Ben says everything from the racetrack to the overall event is going to be good.
4: I can tell you it's going to be an amazing track. It's going to be a lot of fun for people watching at home. And importantly, for the people watching here in person, I think they're really going to enjoy not only the race, but the event that we're going to put on here with the military.
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3: Well, good morning to you. Welcome into Friday. Your morning commute traffic looks pretty good right now. It's 70 degrees.
5: After a cloudy start, late day sunshine returns as well as the weekend. I'm First Alert meteorologist Justin Pavic.
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6: The head of a Virginia gun rights group expects the Justice Department to start opposing firearms legislation recently signed into law by Governor Spanberger in the coming weeks. I'm WFIR's Clark Palmer.
7: Virginia Senior Democratic U.S. Senator Mark Warner, also Vice Chair of the Senate Intelligence Committee, said yesterday after reviewing the MOU details that Iran played the U.S. and Israel at least to a tie, and he says America is not better off. I'm WFIR's Gene Marano.
8: The phrase, all men are created equal, has become a goal of countries and rights movements all over the world. I'm WFIR's Denise Allen Membreño.
3: Roanoke City Public Schools Superintendent Dr. Verlita White has announced her retirement effective June 27th next year. White has led the division for 7 years and spent 35 years total in public education. White was named Virginia's 2024 Superintendent of the Year. The school board now begins a national search for her replacement. Beach forecast if you're headed toward the sand and the water.
5: Hey, if you're traveling to the beach this weekend, hey, most spots faring well as we head our way towards Saturday and Sunday. However, there can be some thunderstorms in and around Hilton Head on this Friday. High temperature 87, quite humid. Saturday, Sunday, looking at a blend of sun and clouds, highs in the mid-80s. As we travel our way northbound toward Myrtle Beach, same situation. Best chance for thunderstorms the first half of this Friday. We're drying things out Saturday at 86. Sunny skies Sunday at 87. Traveling to Holden Beach, North Carolina, looks like thunderstorms will be likely on this Friday. But we do dry things out nicely for the weekend. Saturday, Sunday, sunshine, high temperatures low to mid-90s. Nags Head, North Carolina, thunderstorms, gusty winds on this Friday and cool at 81. Sun and clouds Saturday, Sunday, highs in the mid-80s. And Virginia Beach, looking at heavy thunderstorms on this Friday, but sunshine for the weekend.
9: Fox News, I'm Gianna Gelosi. Vice President J.D. Vance didn't leave for Switzerland last night for peace talks.
10: The White House putting out this statement saying the plans for the upcoming technical talks have not been finalized, and the U.S. delegation has been prepared to depart at the first available opportunity, but the logistics of these negotiations have never been simple or predictable. The announcement of the delay followed a report from a Hezbollah-allied media outlet that Iran was delaying sending its delegation to Switzerland over Israel's ongoing campaign in Lebanon.
9: Fox's Max Gordon, Homeland Security information.

0: obtained by Fox News Digital shows the White House UFC terror plot ringleader is an illegal migrant from Mexico.
1: His name is Abraham Alvarez. According to the Department of Homeland Security, Alvarez entered the U.S. on a B-2 visitor visa and failed to leave the U.S.
0: That's Fox's David Spund. 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
7: Obama formally opening his presidential center in Chicago Thursday with a call to defend democracy. He and Michelle Obama spoke as three of the former presidents and their first ladies joined the Obama family on stage in an extraordinary event featuring politicians, A-list celebrities, athletes, and other internationally known figures. To the weather, where the South is feeling the impact in the wake of Tropical Storm Arthur, which crept up the Gulf Coast Wednesday. Fox Weather's Brandi Campbell is in Picayune, Mississippi.
8: Mississippi and Louisiana dealt with heavy rain, flash flooding, and preliminarily confirmed tornadoes on Thursday. It's one of three towns between the states put under flash flood emergencies as water took over. Also in Picayune is where the National Weather Service said Anchor Lake Dam had the potential for failure. It prompted leaders to ask residents to evacuate Thursday evening. Meanwhile, the heaviest rain has exited the area. The next major concern is rising river levels. Several of them in the region are forecasted to crest in moderate and major flood stages in the coming days. In Picayune, Mississippi, Brandi Campbell, Fox Weather.
9: If you see an accident, call the WFIR traffic line, 527-7979.
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10: Happy Friday. Bit of a cloudy start. Stray shower can't be ruled out. And then it's a refreshing breeze this afternoon with increasing amounts of sunshine, high temperature 84. Those winds gusting around 10 to 20 miles an hour. Comfortable evening for any outdoor activities or festivities. We dropped to 62 late night under a clear sky. Mostly sunny Saturday is going to be a gorgeous start to the weekend. Looking at temperatures in the mid-80s with low humidity. It's a hometown home run forecast. On Sunday for Father's Day, right around 90, blend of sun and clouds. Slight chance for a late day shower. Better chance for showers and storms on Monday. Severe threat looking very low. And then we're dry Tuesday, Wednesday with highs back into the 80s and lows in the low to the mid-60s. From WDBJ 7, I'm First Alert Chief Meteorologist Justin Pavic on WFIR.
7: Cloudy, we're at 70 degrees. Several motorists who happened to cross a fiery plane crash Tuesday on a Texas highway rushed to help, putting their own lives in danger to help those on board escape. Among them was 23-year-old tow truck driver Ivan Franco. Franco says he felt, quote, constant fear because he thought the plane might explode. But he and others tried to break the cockpit window and get the pilots out. Police and Good Samaritans ultimately helped lift the plane's door to free three passengers and two pilots. Killed in the crash was Joshua Baer, a leader in Texas technology and startup sectors. Today, millions of Americans will celebrate our most recently designated federal holiday in Juneteenth.
11: It is officially known as Juneteenth National Independence Day. It dates back to the end of the Civil War and President Lincoln's Emancipation Proclamation in 1863 that freed slaves. Because Texas saw few battles during the Civil War, word of slavery's end was slow to

0: reach the state. It wasn't until June 19th, 2 years later, that the last enslaved blacks in Texas were freed. Texas in 1979 became the first state to declare Juneteenth an official holiday. Today, post offices and banks will be closed, giving way to cookouts and family gatherings. Grinnell Scott, Fox News.
1: Securing America.
2: A recent Senate Armed Services Subcommittee hearing examined the Army's modernization efforts. Republican Senator Kevin Cramer of North Dakota framed the challenge this way.
3: The battlefield is evolving in days or months rather than decades.
2: Jesse Tolleson is the Assistant Secretary of the Army for Acquisition, Logistics, and Policy. He explained further why speed matters.
4: Recent conflicts have reinforced that technology cycles are accelerating. Production capacity matters, and the Army must be able to integrate new capabilities faster than our adversaries.
2: Lieutenant General Edmund Brown, the commander of Army Transformation, agreed.
5: Our number one deliverable is to get better equipment to soldiers and combat formations faster.
2: Arizona Democratic Senator Mark Kelly said the entire process has to keep up with
6: the threats that we face.
2: Kevin Uretsky, Fox News.
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7: If the United States defeats Australia today, the Americans would clinch a spot in the knockout round of 32. U.S. coach Mauricio Pochettino said if star Christian Pulisic is unable to play because of a calf injury, he will be ready for the next match. Today's game in Seattle kicks off 3 p.m. Eastern Time on Fox Network TV. Pre-game coverage starts 1 o'clock.
8: Mexico have beaten South Korea by 1-0. 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
7: On Fox TV, Mexico, the first team to advance to the knockout stage. Canada scored its first ever World Cup win, a 6-0 shutout over Qatar, behind a hat-trick from Jonathan David. Switzerland beat Bosnia-Herzegovina 4-1. Czechia and South Africa, a 2-2 draw. After USA-Australia today, Scotland will face Morocco in Foxborough, Massachusetts. Brazil plays Haiti tonight in Philadelphia. In Santa Clara, California, Turkey versus Paraguay. I'm Jared Max.
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9: 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So Waymo recalled almost 4,000 cars. 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
11: I'm Clark Palmer. The head of a Virginia gun rights organization is praising law enforcement officials who will not enforce a ban on assault-style weapons.
12: I'm Gene Moreno, the vice chair of the Senate Select Committee on Intelligence. Mark Warner says the president is playing politics with his pick for the new director of national intelligence.
13: I'm Denise Allen Membreño. Juneteenth is a celebration of a promise fulfilled. We'll explain.
14: Mix of sunny clouds with gradual clearing this morning. We have a high of 84 later today. Clear skies tonight. Overnight low falling back to 62. Got a really nice weekend, looks like. Sunny tomorrow. Sunny on Sunday. High tomorrow at 86. Sunny on Sunday for Dad's Day. Right now, 71 degrees. We do have cloudy skies. Morning commute traffic. No issues or incidents to report. Latest on Iran now. It's ABC News.
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16: From ABC News, I'm Chuck Sievertson. Hurry up and wait. 2 days after the big U.S.-Iran signing ceremony in France, momentum's towards more talks stopped. Some of President Trump's fellow Republicans in Congress are openly criticizing the deal, Iran already profiting by being allowed again to sell oil. In Lebanon, of which Iran demands an end to fighting.
17: The deal already being tested. Israel carrying out intense strikes in Lebanon. It comes as the White House is delaying plans to kick off the next phase of negotiations. Vice President J.D. Vance was expected to travel to Switzerland overnight, but his travel called off at the 11th hour. The White House saying the logistics of these negotiations have never been simple or predictable.
16: ABC's Mary Bruce. Remnants of Tropical Storm Arthur continue through the Gulf Coast. ABC's Morgan Norwood in Mobile, Alabama.
18: In Mississippi, one person killed while helping with storm operations. Families treading the streets in knee-deep water. Rescuers boating out to save people in flooded RVs, pounding on windows with paddles. Meanwhile, Louisiana now under a state of emergency after cars sloshing through streets turn rivers and a train toppling over after being swept off the tracks.
16: Juneteenth, the federal holiday noting when slavery ended. Commemoration in Houston's Emancipation Park, the first public park in Texas, purchased by former slaves in 1872. Head of the Conservancy, Corey Wilson.
19: The experience of African Americans here in the United States is really a good example of the United States itself as we celebrate 250 years. You know, it's all about resilience and persistence and overcoming obstacles.
16: Massachusetts federal judges ordered the Trump administration to comply with a ruling to restore all materials related to civil rights and the environment that were removed from national parks last year, while the case is under appeal. 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
16: Police have charged a third person with an arson attack on a Melbourne, Australia synagogue, allegedly directed by Iran. The U.S. military has attacked a boat accused of smuggling drugs in the Eastern Pacific Ocean, killing three people. That makes 211 killed in boat attacks since the Trump administration began targeting alleged narco-terrorists. Phil Mickelson's lawyer says any misunderstanding has been cleared up and that the golf champ resigned from Farms Country Club near San Diego, accused of inappropriate contact with a female employee. Cuba considering major changes in a deepening economic crisis and U.S. blockade, says ABC's Dave Packer.
22: The Communist Party approving a plan that would expand private enterprise and attract foreign investment. It would allow for privately owned banks and real estate development. President Miguel Díaz-Canel says that the changes are based partly on the experiences of China and Vietnam, where communist governments open parts of their economies while keeping one-party rule.
16: Cuba's National Assembly would need to approve. Wet and wild update from ABC News forecaster Lee Goldberg.
23: Still some flood threats from Texas all the way to the mid-Atlantic. We're drying out in the northeast, lowering humidity, showers across the plains. It's nice in the west. The flood threat is from San Antonio all the way to Jacksonville, but it's a level 3 out of 4 from Mobile to Montgomery, up to 4 inches per hour and 6 to 12 inches of additional rain.
16: On Friday, June 19th, dragon boat teams race along Beijing's historic Grand Canal, with thousands turning out for the annual Dragon Boat Festival. Chuck Sievertson, ABC News.
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25: 8:05, morning commute traffic still rolling good. We're at 71 degrees.
26: Morning shower, clouds, afternoon sunshine, warming back up later on Friday.
25: Top local story this hour, Virginia Gun Rights Group expects the Justice Department to oppose firearms legislation recently signed into law by Governor Spanberger in the coming weeks. More with WFIR's Clark Palmer.
11: Governor Spanberger this week signed several gun control bills into law, including one that bans the future sale of assault-style weapons. The ban, which is scheduled to go into effect on July the 1st, would allow current owners to possess that type of firearm if it was purchased prior to the law's effective date. Philip Van Cleve, the head of the Virginia Citizens Defense League, says opposition to this bill is growing by the day.
0: The map just gives you a visual of what parts of the state that we have Commonwealth attorneys standing up for the Constitution, standing up for their oath, and standing with the great people of Virginia. So we've got 16. Now, I do know that there are some out there that aren't going to enforce this. They're just not talking about it.
11: Van Cleve says the Justice Department could jump in with gun rights groups and oppose the ban.
0: Well, I believe they're going to file early July. I don't know if it'll be on the 1st. It might be. But we believe the reason they're going to wait till July is they're coming from a different angle than all the gun rights organizations are coming from.
11: Van Cleve thanks the Commonwealth's attorneys who have vowed not to enforce the ban should it be upheld. Clark Palmer, WFIR News.
25: Coming up, Roanoke City Public Schools superintendent has announced her retirement. And Roanoke's public pools getting a new security policy. I'm Shelly Self.
2: Hey, Dime, Ian Price, still ahead. We hear from those at that Google data center meeting in Botetourt County earlier this week.
26: After a cloudy start with a spotty shower, late day sunshine returns a warmer afternoon. Friday's high temperature at 84. Clear skies on the overnight down to 62 and a gorgeous Saturday. It's going to be a hometown home run forecast. Ample sunshine, low humidity, that high temperature in the afternoon at 86 degrees with a refreshing breeze. From WDBJ 7, I'm First Alert Chief Meteorologist Justin Pavic on WFIR.
25: Sunny skies, 71 degrees. More news and Ian Price.
3: Joey, Roanoke City Public Schools Superintendent Dr. Verlita White has announced her retirement effective June 27th of next year. White has led the division for 7 years and spent 35 years in total in public education. Among the highlights of her tenure, students earned more than 2,500 industry certifications this past school year, and the new Community Empowerment Center at Booker T. Washington has served nearly 2,000 families in its first year. White was named Virginia's 2024 Superintendent of the Year. The school board will now begin a national search for her replacement. Roanoke City is moving forward with plans for a formal urban renewal apology, addressing the destruction of the historically black Northeast and Gainsborough neighborhoods during 1950s and 60s redevelopment. The draft apology includes a proposed tax on Berglund Center tickets to fund reparations, redevelopment of the former Henry Street Business District, and signage marking the sites of destroyed homes, schools, and churches. The city has already allocated funding to restore the Washington Park Caretaker's Cottage. Councilman Fazan Nash says the city wants a clear funding plan in place before finalizing the apology. Virginia senior Democratic U.S. Senator Mark Warner, also vice chair of the Senate Intelligence Committee, said yesterday after reviewing the MOU details that Iran played the U.S. and Israel at least to a tie during a war that lasted 111 days. And he says America is not better off, as WFIR's Gene Morano reports.
4: Mark Warner says Americans will pay the price of war in Iran for a long time to come, starting with current economic conditions. As for what's in the Memorandum of Understanding signed by both the U.S. and Iran on Wednesday,
5: it says that Iran won't develop a nuclear weapon. That has been the Iranian government's position for the last 15 to 20 years. There is nothing new there. The agreement mentions nothing about Iran's ballistic missile capabilities. The Strait of Hormuz was open before the war took place. And this agreement says Iran won't mess for maybe 60 days. But what then? Trump said we got to stop the Iranian proxies in the region. Hezbollah, Houthis in Yemen. This agreement doesn't even mention the proxies.
4: Then says Warner, there is the monetary windfall that might be in store for Iran.
5: Is it immediately lifts sanctions on some of the Iranian oil, which means that tens of billions of dollars will go to the Iranian regime, which is more radical than the regime before the war. We killed the supreme leader, but we've got his son. Since we killed dad, his wife, and his kid, this guy is more radical, and the Iranian Revolutionary Guard has more control than they had before the war.
4: The MOU is actually a 60-day ceasefire, leaving time for more negotiations on the enriched uranium nuclear weapon issue and other key points. President Trump said yesterday if Iran doesn't reach a more permanent agreement with the White House, the bombing could begin again in 2 months. Gene Morano, WFIR News.
3: As the country prepared to commemorate the Juneteenth holiday today, Richmond area U.S. Congresswoman Jennifer McClellan took to the House floor recently and said this nation still has work to do when it comes to ensuring all Americans have equal rights. McClellan says she and members of the Congressional Black Caucus will work to keep this country moving forward.
1: We will work to continue to eliminate the impact of over 300 years of slavery and Jim Crow, even though we have an administration that wants to dismantle the progress we made in doing so. Because that impact didn't go away with the wave of a magic wand with the Civil Rights Act or the Voting Rights Act. And now that we see efforts to unwind it, we're going to fight back.
3: At the end of her remarks, McClellan said we must live by the words of former congressman and civil rights icon John Lewis, that democracy is not a state, it is an act. And each generation must do its part to build what we call the beloved community, a nation and world society at peace with itself. Roanoke's public pools are getting a new security policy. Starting Monday, a clear bag policy for the pools, Fallon Park, and Washington Park. City will hand out free clear bags while supplies last. After that, bags will be available for $5 on site. Live in the WFIR News Center, I'm Ian Price.
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12: 5-day weather forecast at 23 and 53 past the hour. WFIR.
27: Mix of sunny clouds today, 84 as we clear out. It'll be clear tonight, 62, sunny tomorrow, 86. Right now it's 71, back over to Ian Price.
3: Joey, early voting for Virginia's August 4th primary elections is officially underway. Most registrar offices opened for early voting yesterday due to today's Juneteenth holiday closures, though a handful of localities, including Campbell and Russell counties, opened earlier this week. The state's 45-day early voting window continues through August 1st, with new Sunday voting hours added for the first time this year. The deadline to register to vote or request a mailed absentee ballot is July 24th. Today is Juneteenth, a federal holiday celebrating the emancipation of African Americans after the Civil War. As WFIR's Denise Amimbrenio reports, a Virginia Tech professor says ending slavery was a fulfillment of a promise.
28: We hold these truths to be self-evident, that all men are created equal. Dan Thorpe, Virginia Tech Associate Professor of History, says that line from the Declaration of Independence has been aspirational for people all over the world. It also inspired several movements in our country, from the abolitionists to the civil rights movement of the 1960s.
29: Women's suffrage advocates in the 1840s actually wrote a marvelous parody of the Declaration of Independence, blaming men for treating women as second-class citizens. Abolitionists, opponents of slavery, used that same line repeatedly in the years up before the Civil War, that look, this country was founded on the belief that all men are created equal.
28: Thorpe says that phrase became a goal of abolitionists and Union soldiers, And he says the achievement of that goal is why it's important to celebrate Juneteenth.
29: Here in Virginia, for a very long time after the Civil War, African Americans celebrated either on the 17th of September, which is when the preliminary Emancipation Proclamation was issued, or January 1st, which is when the final proclamation was released.
28: June 19th is a celebration of the day in 1965 when African Americans in Texas learned that slavery had ended. Initially, it was just celebrated in Texas, but the celebration migrated with African Americans as they moved to places like Chicago for work. Denise Allen Membreño, WFIR News.
3: Google's proposed data center campus in Botetourt County drew hundreds of residents to Lord Botetourt High School Wednesday night, with supporters and opponents both showing up in force. Google says the Greenfield site in Daleville has already generated $18 million in tax revenue for the county and could eventually support around 400 jobs once operational. Company spokesperson Clay Alsop tells WDBJ7 the company worked with the Western Virginia Water Authority on a thorough study of Carvin's Cove.
13: We will pay for all the infrastructure to develop that site. And overall, the amount of water that we will be using will be just a fraction of the capacity of the Water Authority.
3: The facility is expected to draw millions of gallons of water each day from Carvin's Cove, which is a local supply of drinking water. Construction could create roughly 1,000 jobs over the next 2 to 3 years. You're never more than 10 minutes from local news. Mornings on WFIR. I'm Ian Price.
27: 8:17, we go to sports this morning. We begin with soccer, and the U.S. can advance to the knockout stage of the World Cup with a win over Australia today. But questions remain about whether or not one of the key U.S. players is actually going to play.
14: U.S. coach Mauricio Pochettino said Thursday a decision on the availability of star forward Christian Pulisic won't be made until at least Friday morning. He has a calf issue and only played the first half in the U.S.'s opener last Friday. He's been training alone on the side this week. Forward Haji Wright says the U.S. can't get overconfident against Australia despite dominating Paraguay 4-1 in the U.S.'s last game.
16: Any team who's qualified for the World Cup can hurt us, so I think we're aware of that. We want to be cautious but confident going into the game.
14: Australia also won its opener. The game, 3 p.m. Eastern today in Seattle. You can see it on Fox TV. Kevin Uretsky, Fox News.
27: All right, let's go to baseball. The College World Series finals set to start tomorrow. North Carolina against Oklahoma, best of three. Carolina League Salem beat Fredericksburg 10-5, Augusta over Hill City 10-3, Appalachian League tonight, Elizabeth 10 at Pulaski. Major League Baseball, Toronto by the Red Sox 4-3, Seattle beat Baltimore 3-0, and the White Sox edging out the Yankees 5-1. Tonight, Boston at Seattle, Baltimore at the Dodgers, Cincinnati at the Yankees, Washington at Tampa Bay, Milwaukee will be at Atlanta. WNBA tonight, Washington at New York. Golf second round of the U.S. Open set to get underway this morning in New York, in Tuckahoe, New York, specifically Shinnecock Hills. Hockey, two new teams beginning play in the SPHL this season, Athens and PD. Earlier this week, Mobile of Alabama becoming the 11th member of the league. They revealed their name, the Mobile Mystics. Mobile to begin play in 2027. In NHL, the Washington Capitals announcing head coach Spencer Carberry has signed a multi-year contract extension. And the Carolina Hurricanes celebrate their Stanley Cup championship with a parade tomorrow in Raleigh. Racing on Sunday, IndyCar is at Road America, Wisconsin, while NASCAR's Cup Series marks the first running on a road course in San Diego at Active Naval Base. It's Naval Base Coronado. And Ben Kennedy is the chief operating officer of NASCAR. He was asked why NASCAR chose Naval Base Coronado for this race.
17: You know, we looked at a handful of military bases across the country. You know, we looked at different branches of the military as well. And naturally, it was a great fit for us being in San Diego, Coronado, the Southern California market. The location, the backdrop of all of San Diego, being in this part of the country, and the natural ties that our fans and a lot of the folks in our industry have with the military.
27: That audio courtesy of NASCAR. You're up today with sports. WFIR.
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27: Muggy star for sure. It's cloudy right now. It's 71 degrees.
26: 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Sunshine returns later on this Friday. I'm First Alert meteorologist Justin Pavic.
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11: The president of the Virginia Citizens Defense League is praising law enforcement officials in several localities who say they don't intend to enforce an assault-style weapons ban should it go into effect. I'm WFIR's Clark Palmer.
4: The vice chair of the Senate Select Committee on Intelligence, Mark Warner, says the president is playing politics politics with his pick for the new director of national intelligence, a position Tulsi Gabbard scheduled to lead today. I'm WFIR's Gene Moreno.
28: A Virginia Tech history professor says Juneteenth celebrates a time when the United States lived up to its ideals. I'm WFIR's Denise Allen Membreño.
27: Almost 500 first responders from across Virginia training in Blacksburg this week, part of the Virginia Association of First Responders Conference. Participants working through real-world scenarios, including a simulated farm accident and a school bus collision. If this weekend includes the beach for you and your family, here's your forecast.
26: Hey, if you're traveling to the beach this weekend, hey, most spots faring well as we head our way towards Saturday and Sunday. However, there can be some thunderstorms in and around Hilton Head on this Friday. High temperature 87, quite humid. Saturday, Sunday, looking at a blend of sun and clouds, highs in the mid-80s. As we travel our way northbound toward Myrtle Beach, same situation. Best chance for thunderstorms the first half of this Friday. We're drying things out Saturday at 86. Sunny skies Sunday at 87. Traveling to Houghton Beach, North Carolina, looks like thunderstorms will be likely on this Friday. But we do dry things out nicely for the weekend. Saturday, Sunday, sunshine, high temperatures low to mid-90s. Nags Head, North Carolina, thunderstorms, gusty winds on this Friday and cool at 81. Sun and clouds Saturday, Sunday, highs in the mid-80s. And Virginia Beach, looking at heavy thunderstorms on this Friday, but sunshine for the weekend.
27: Time now for the Money Monitor. As of yesterday, U.S. gas prices were barely below an average of $4 a gallon. According to AAA, gas prices are $3.99 on average in the U.S. Gas is hovering around $4 a gallon since March. And the number of Americans applying for jobless aid fell modestly last week as layoffs remain in the same historically low range of recent years. The Labor Department reporting applications for unemployment benefits in the week ending June 13th dropped by 4,000 to 226,000. Regular gas on average for our region starting out the morning down 3 cents from yesterday at $3.71.
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30: I'm Liz Klayman, and this is the Fox Business Report.
1: Middle East flights are getting back in the air following the U.S.-Iran agreement. Reuters says FlightRadar24.com shows the overall number of flights by major Gulf airlines has returned to about 82% of the levels from February 27th, the day before the conflict started. Robotics company Boston Dynamics could be owned by Hyundai. Reports in South Korea say investment firm SoftBank is looking to sell its remaining stake in Boston Dynamics for $325 million. Local burger chains are moving up. The Wall Street Journal says regional burger shops are driving much of the growth in the hamburger category. California-based In-N-Out saw sales up 10% last year. The markets are closed today for the Juneteenth holiday. That's your Fox Business Report. I'm Jenny Coselda, invested in you.
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26: Happy Friday. After a bit of a cloudy start, stray sprinkle or shower increase the amounts of sunshine this afternoon, lowering humidity, refreshing breeze out of the west northwest, the high temperature at 84. Comfortable evening for any outdoor festivities, down to 62 degrees for the overnight under a mostly clear sky. And here we go to kick off the weekend. Looking great out there Saturday, a hometown home run forecast, lots of sunshine, low humidity, high temperature at 86. Heading in towards Sunday for Father's Day, a little warmer, mix of sun and clouds, slight chance for a late day shower, high temperature near 90. Better chance for storms on Monday, severe threat looks low, and then we're drying things back out Tuesday into Wednesday. From WDBJ 7, I'm First Alert Chief Meteorologist Justin Pavic on WFIR.
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12: I'm Gene Reynolds, along with Tyler Lyon from the Grandin Film Lab. Disclosure Day. If you found out we weren't alone, if someone showed you, proved it to you, would that frighten you? That's the tease on IMDb. Director and co-writer Steven Spielberg is a big believer in life elsewhere. He laid it out almost 50 years ago in Close Encounters of the Third Kind, which is my favorite movie. Then he humanized aliens in E.T. So, Tyler, maybe this Disclosure Day, maybe like the third chapter in a trilogy?
24: Yeah, this is definitely a callback to Spielberg's earlier roots that put him on the map as America's most celebrated filmmaker.
12: You see some of the same types of shots you see in Close Encounters. The ship coming out of the clouds, the wondrous look on people's faces as they gaze up at the sky. And it doesn't hurt that the federal government released some UFO files recently, so maybe people will be really interested in this.
24: Yeah, that's sort of the best publicity money can't buy. This is an area where Spielberg thrives with the conspiracy thriller, whether it's E.T., like you said, or something like The Post, or something like Ready Player One, where there's like, you know, this digital world empire with conspiracies around that, too.
12: Looks like a tour de force for Emily Blunt. At one point, she's on TV doing the weather as a weather woman, and she starts talking in an alien language. Josh O'Connor from The Crown, he's the... got some information that he swiped from the government. I'm imagining, Tyler, that if you're a Spielberg fan and if you like Close Encounters and E.T., that this is it's a pretty good bet you're going to see Disclosure Day soon.
24: I think this will definitely be a return to form of what we sort of expect from Steven Spielberg. He's been doing a lot of different projects in the last decade or so. You know, he's earned the right to do pretty much whatever he wants to do, but this is sort of a return to form of the things that made him a big name in the first place.
27: All right, that was Tyler Lyon at the movies. Disclosure Day is playing this weekend at the Grand Theater. 8:30 at WFIR, we have your top local stories, couple of minutes. Weather for today, a mix of sunny clouds and 84. Clearing out tonight, 62. Sunny tomorrow with a high of 86. Right now it's 71 degrees. Time to get an update this morning and the latest from Iran. We join ABC News.
3: ABC News, I'm Chuck Sievertson. It's unpredictable, says the White House, about the effort to get more talks with Iran going. 2 days after the big signing ceremony in France, a trip to Switzerland for Vice President J.D. Vance to talk with Iranian reps is postponed at the last minute. Some of President Trump's fellow Republicans are openly criticizing the initial deal. Iran already profiting by being allowed again to sell oil. Iran demands a stop to the war in Lebanon, but overnight into today, Israel's military

0: The head of a Virginia gun rights organization praising law enforcement officials who will not enforce a ban on assault-style weapons. WFIR's Clark Palmer explains.
1: A bill that bans the future sale of assault-style weapons and transfer of certain semi-automatic firearms and magazines holding more than 15 rounds is set to go into effect on July the 1st after it was signed into law by Governor Spanberger. Phil Van Cleve, president of the Virginia Citizens Defense League, says law enforcement officials in several localities have said they don't intend to enforce the law should it go into effect.
2: Somewhere where the sheriff has said that he's not going to arrest, and then the Commonwealth attorney didn't say that he was going to not prosecute. But the point is, that works. Because if the sheriff's not arresting anybody, then the prosecutor's got nobody to prosecute.
1: Van Cleve says Democratic lawmakers in the General Assembly are quickly realizing how unpopular gun control laws are in the Commonwealth.
2: Wait till the DOJ steps in. It's going to get even spicier, I think. So they picked a bad state to do this in. We're not solid blue. We're purple. And actually, again, if you look at the Virginia from a satellite, we're mostly red. We got our little blobs of blue around, but the state is mostly painted red.
1: As for when the DOJ might step in to oppose new Virginia gun laws, Van Cleve believes it might happen early next month. Clark Palmer, WFIR News.
0: Coming up, three Republicans competing for the chance to challenge Senator Mark Warner come November. And almost 500 first responders from across Virginia training in Blacksburg will tell you why. I'm Joey Self.
3: A dime, Ian Price, still ahead. A family searching for answers more than a month after a Washington and Lee University alumnus disappeared while traveling in Peru.
4: Cloudy start, sunny finish on this Friday. High temperature this afternoon climbs to 84 with diminishing wind and lowering humidity. Clear sky, comfortable overnight down to 62 and a gorgeous picture-perfect Saturday. 86 degrees on the high, lots of sunshine. From WDBJ 7, I'm First Alert Chief Meteorologist Justin Pavic on WFIR.
0: No traffic issues. We have cloudy skies, 71 degrees. 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
3: Joey, a Spotsylvania County judge has denied a request to block Virginia's new assault weapons ban from taking effect July 1st. Former Attorney General Ken Cuccinelli had argued the ban violates a constitutional right to bear arms, equivalent to military-style weapons. The judge disagreed, ruling that history does not support an individual right to possess such weapons. Attorney General Jay Jones says the ruling is an important step in defending the law. The case continues with the next hearing set for June 25th. The vice chair of the Senate Select Committee on Intelligence, Mark Warner, says the president is playing politics with his pick for the new director of national intelligence. A position Tulsi Gabbard is scheduled to leave today. A confirmation hearing for a new director canceled this week by the president has also rankled Warner. More from WFIR's G. Marana.
5: President Trump instructed nominee Jay Clayton to skip the Senate confirmation hearing this week, which means Bill Pulte, who Senator Warner says has no intelligence background and had been involved with investigating President Trump's perceived enemies in his role overseeing mortgage giants Fannie Mae and Freddie Mac, could be installed as the acting director of intelligence, despite opposition from both Democrat and some Republican senators.
6: I imagine someone will file a lawsuit because Pulte does not have the minimum requirements of the law of national security background. But I am so terrified of the damage that Mr. Pulte could do either on purpose or just because he doesn't understand that you got to keep classified secret secret.
5: President Trump recently stated he would leave Pulte in place as acting director unless the Senate voted to approve the SAVE Act, which sets tighter restrictions for voter registration that Democrats say would result in unfair disenfranchisement or voter disqualification.
6: I think the president realized last week he'd made a mistake, so he put forward another individual, Jay Clayton, who had national security experience. I know Mr. Clayton. I had tough questions for him. Yesterday, the president pulled Mr. Clayton's nomination for we don't know how long because the United States Senate was actually going to confirm him because there had been such bipartisan pushback against Mr. Pulte.
5: Warner is also concerned that the political gamesmanship has held up a vote to reauthorize FISA, a federal law which governs how federal intelligence and law enforcement agencies conduct electronic surveillance. Warner calls passage of FISA a must. Gene Marano, WFIR News.
3: Three Republicans are competing for the chance to challenge Senator Mark Warner in November. Retired Army Major General Bert Mazzua, former federal financial executive Kim Farrington, and former CIA case officer David Williams. All three have ties to President Trump and are seeking the nomination in the August 4th primary, with early voting already underway. Roanoke is once again the site of the USA Cycling Endurance Mountain Bike National Championships. The 8-day championship event runs from July 11th

0: to the 18th and has events at Carvin's Cove, Explore Park, and downtown Roanoke. It's the third year 1,200 athletes and their families have come to the area to compete for the national championships in multiple disciplines. Volunteer coordinator Molly Bullington says they have 100 volunteers but need 400 more to put on a world-class event.
1: So we need volunteers to help with everything from course marshaling, which is simply, go that way, or wait, you can't cross the course yet. Okay, now you can cross, to production, like setting up fences and banners and parking.
0: Bullington says volunteers can donate several hours or days, whatever fits into their schedule. There's also opportunities for civic organizations and youth sports teams to raise money for their organizations by providing volunteers. Almost 500 first responders from across Virginia are training in Blacksburg this week as part of the Virginia Association of First Responders Conference. Participants are working through real-world scenarios, including a simulated farm accident and a school bus collision. The conference also includes a rescue camp for young people interested in emergency services, with 43 campers taking part this year. Live in the WFIR News Center, I'm Ian Price.
2: 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Roanoke's Fire Station number 2, 75 years old. A plan to replace it has taken shape. 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
10: Mix of sun and clouds today, 84. Clear tonight, 62. Sunny boat tomorrow and Sunday, 86 tomorrow. High of 90 on Sunday. Still at 71 this morning. Back over to Ian Price.
0: Joey, Roanoke's fire station number 2 is 75 years old, and a plan to replace it is taking shape. The current station at 55 Noble Avenue Northeast sits a block off the main road, forcing trucks through tight residential streets with only inches of clearance pulling in and out. The new site on Williamson Road was made possible in part by a land donation from the Farrell family, operators of Berglund Automotive. Roanoke City Council heard details Monday from Fire and EMS Chief David Hoback on what the move would mean for the department.
11: Moving this facility out up to Williamson Road across from Ace Hardware was a partnership with the Farrell Group, who donated 5 parcels of land to allow us to really build the footprint that we needed for this fire station. Relocating that out to the Williamson Road proper will give us a better departure points, decrease our response times, a bunch of 90 to 100 seconds, which will allow us to beat performance standards as we go farther out in the Old Mountain Road area and some of those areas we're not meeting performance standards.
0: The new station would house the department's regional hazmat response vehicle and feature gender-inclusive living quarters, something the Noble Avenue facility cannot support. The project is being designed to be shovel-ready, pending available funding. A Lexington family still searching for answers more than a month after a Washington and Lee University alumnus disappeared while traveling in Peru. 29-year-old Ian Traeger was last heard from May 13th in the Cusco region, where he had planned to go hiking. His mother has traveled to Peru and is working with local police, the U.S. Embassy, and military to retrace his steps. The family's launched a GoFundMe to help fund private search and rescue efforts. U.S. Senator Mark Warner's office says he's looking into the case and is willing to help in any way he can. As the 250th anniversary of the founding of our nation nears, much of the attention falls on the founding fathers and the document they authored. The Declaration of Independence stood as an example of what can be. As WFIR's Denise Membrano reports, there have been times our country has come close to living the example the Declaration of Independence sets.
12: June 19th is Juneteenth, a celebration of the day in 1865 when African Americans in Texas learned slavery had ended. The date June 19th was unique to Texas. Other areas, such as Virginia, celebrated either on September 17th, when the preliminary Emancipation Proclamation was released, or January 1st, when the final version came out. Eventually, the celebration on the other dates died off, and June 19th became the date we celebrate as a national holiday. Dan Thorpe, Virginia Tech Associate Professor of History.
13: It was something that many Americans had objected to for years, but it took an extraordinary war to finally end it. But it's something that we, as a country, should be proud of, that we did finally recognize that slavery was wrong.
12: Thorpe says the line, "We hold these truths to be self-evident that all men are created equal," has been used by abolitionists, women's suffrage advocates, and in the civil rights movement as an example of what the United States should aspire to be.
13: We're focused right now on the Declaration as the 250th, and I think it's great to look at those other times in history when we actually lived up to what the Declaration says, and one of those is what Juneteenth celebrates.
12: Denise Allen Membrano, WFIR News.
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15: Government alcohol-related health study from the Biden era isn't included in new Trump administration dietary guidelines, raising concerns that the research has been sidelined. The study, commissioned by former President Biden's administration, was recently released independently in the Journal of Studies on Alcohol and Drugs. According to the study, health risks increase with just one drink a day, and even moderate drinking raises premature death and disease risks, including heart disease and cancer. The study was one of two government reviews intended to inform updated dietary guidelines. However, the guidance was not included following pushback from the alcohol industry and the House Oversight Committee. While the current guidelines suggest, quote, consuming less alcohol was better for overall health, authors of the study say that doesn't provide detailed practical advice about the risks of drinking. For more health news, go to foxnewshealth.com. House Call for Health. I'm Anna Eliopoulos, Fox News.
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17: God is non-binary. What does that mean? All these years, I pray, our Father who art in heaven. 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In my Father's house are many mansions. I go and prepare a place for you so that where I am, you shall also be. He wants the southern border in Texas to be like a front porch with a big welcome mat for people. You can't call yourself a Christian and destroy God's creation with greenhouse gases. He urged Biden to lease federal land to abortion providers. He's officially running a non-meat campaign. He said Jesus Christ is the immigrant deported without due process. 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
2: 8:46 sports time at WFIR. Let's begin with baseball. College World Series finals beginning tomorrow. It'll be North Carolina, Oklahoma, best of three. Carolina Lake last evening, Salem with a win over Fredericksburg 10-5, and Augusta over Hill City 10-3. Appalachia League on the way tonight, Elizabethton at Pulaski. Major League Baseball, Toronto by Boston 4-3, Mariners beat Baltimore 3-0, and the White Sox edging out the Yankees 5-1. Tonight, Boston at Seattle, Baltimore at the Dodgers, Cincinnati at the Yankees, Washington at Tampa Bay, Milwaukee will be at Atlanta. WNBA tonight, Washington is at New York. Golf, Wyndham Clark leads, heading into play this morning at the U.S. Open. Hockey, two new teams to start playing the SBHL this coming season with Athens and PD. Earlier this week, Mobile of Alabama, the 11th member of the league, revealing their name, the Mystics. Mobile begins play 2027. NHL, the Washington Capitals have announced that head coach Spencer Carberry has signed a multi-year contract extension. And the Carolina Hurricanes celebrate their Stanley Cup championship with a parade tomorrow in Raleigh. Soccer in the World Cup this afternoon at 3. The U.S. hooks up with Australia in Seattle. Racing on Sunday, NASCAR is on the road course at Naval Base Coronado, San Diego. IndyCar is at Road America, Wisconsin. Back to some hoops and the New York Knicks. They were honored Thursday with a ticker tape parade after winning the NBA championship.
18: Vendors sold Knicks merch.
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18: People brought their families, and some even took time out from cheering on their team at the World Cup to celebrate the Knicks.
20: We were just having a day out and obviously picked the right day to be in New York.
18: A sea of blue and orange blanketed Lower Manhattan, with some fans telling me they've waited a long time for this.
21: Look, 73. Yeah. I was here for 69, and now I'm here for 2026.
18: Did you ever think you'd see this?
21: No.
18: The NBA champion Knicks also have a new thing to display beside their trophy, the keys to New York City. In Lower Manhattan, Tanya J. Powers, Fox News.
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2: Well, good morning to you. We do have cloudy skies, and right now still at 71 degrees. No traffic issues to report. And again, looking to clear out today.
22: After a cloudy start, late day sunshine returns as well as the weekend. I'm First Alert meteorologist Justin Pavic.
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23: The head of a Virginia gun rights group expects the Justice Department to start opposing firearms legislation recently signed into law by Governor Spanberger in the coming weeks. I'm WFIR's Clark Palmer.
24: Virginia senior Democratic U.S. Senator Mark Warner, also vice chair of the Senate Intelligence Committee, said yesterday after reviewing the MOU details that Iran played the U.S. and Israel at least to a tie, and he says America is not better off. I'm WFIR's Gene Moreno.
25: The phrase "all men are created equal" has become a goal of countries and rights movements all over the world. I'm WFIR's Denise Allen Membreño.
2: And Roanoke City Public School Superintendent Dr. Verlita White has announced her retirement effective June 27th next year. White has led the division for 7 years and spent 35 years total in public education. White was named Virginia's 2024 Superintendent of the Year. The school board will now begin a national search for her replacement. The beach sounds like a good place to be this weekend. Here's your weather forecast.
22: Hey, if you're traveling to the beach this weekend, hey, most spots faring well as we head our way towards Saturday and Sunday. However, there can be some thunderstorms in and around Hilton Head on this Friday. High temperature 87, quite humid. Saturday, Sunday, looking at a blend of sun and clouds, highs in the mid-80s. As we travel our way northbound toward Myrtle Beach, same situation. Best chance for thunderstorms the first half of this Friday. We're drying things out Saturday at 86. Sunny skies Sunday at 87. Traveling to Holden Beach, North Carolina, looks like thunderstorms will be likely on this Friday, but we do dry things out nicely for the weekend. Saturday, Sunday, sunshine, high temperatures low to mid-90s. Nags Head, North Carolina, thunderstorms, gusty winds on this Friday and cool at 81. Sun and clouds Saturday, Sunday, highs in the mid-80s. And Virginia Beach, looking at heavy thunderstorms on this Friday, but sunshine for the weekend.
1: Fox News, I'm CJ Papa. Vice President J.D. Vance is not flying to Switzerland for more talks with Iran. Instead, he remains in Washington.
3: The meeting has now been postponed. The White House putting out this statement saying the plans for the upcoming technical talks have not been finalized, and the U.S. delegation has been prepared to depart at the first available opportunity, but the logistics of these negotiations have never been simple or predictable.
1: Fox's Max Gordon in Dubai. Gas prices continue trending down.
4: Dropping, thank goodness.
5: I think this is a bit of relief that everybody could use financially.
1: Those drivers filling up in Cleveland. AAA says gas now averaging $3.97 a gallon for regular. Shots fired in Times Square, New York City. Well, police say a fight broke out involving a large group of teens. A 17-year-old arrested. No injuries reported. 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
6: I'm Gene Marano with the WFIR News Extra. With the Strait of Hormuz open again, Hollins University political scientist Ed Lynch on what it could mean for Republicans in the midterms.
19: President Trump came into office talking about $2 gas. It's conceivable that we'll get there by the time of the midterm elections, but certainly if it is somewhere in the 250 range to 40 range for most people most of the time that they go to the pump, that's going to be an enormous advantage. Economic issues are usually important, particularly in a midterm.
26: Good morning, it's 8:52. The World Cup has been delivering thrills on the pitch, but fans have flooded social media with complaints about tickets that never arrived, orders canceled at the last minute, and hours spent trying to sort out problems between FIFA's ticketing system and outside resale platforms. Many complaints seem to be about StubHub, but people have also reported problems when buying through competitors such as SeatGeek and Vivid Seats. Interviews with fans and industry experts showing some cases stem from technical glitches, while others could involve sellers who never had tickets in the first place. FIFA says sales through its official site are guaranteed to go through. Well, here's the story of an elderly man. He put the pedal to the metal, literally, and caught by police north of Orlando.
1: A senior citizen's need for speed leads to the 85-year-old's arrest by deputies in Lake County. Cops say William Bosworth was driving a sports car at 110 miles per hour in a 45-mile-per-hour zone. That from the arrest affidavit. Police accuse him of street racing, which he denies in this police body cam video.
27: I am out just having a little ride in my favorite car.
1: Bosworth said the other driver swerved at him and he wanted to get away from him before they caused a problem. Deputies later arrested the other driver, a 57-year-old, behind the wheel of a Corvette who allegedly hit 120 miles per hour. Both drivers denied street racing, claiming they don't even know each other. CJ Papa, Fox News.
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22: Happy Friday. Bit of a cloudy start. Stray shower can't be ruled out. And then it's a refreshing breeze this afternoon with increasing amounts of sunshine, high temperature 84. Those winds gusting around 10 to 20 miles an hour. Comfortable evening for any outdoor activities or festivities. We dropped to 62 late night under a clear sky. Mostly sunny Saturday is going to be a gorgeous start to the weekend. Looking at temperatures in the mid-80s with low humidity. It's a hometown home run forecast. On Sunday for Father's Day, right around 90, blend of sun and clouds. Slight chance for a late-day shower. Better chance for showers and storms on Monday. Severe threat looking very low. And then we're dry Tuesday, Wednesday with highs back into the 80s and lows in the low to the mid-60s. From WDBJ 7, I'm First Alert Chief Meteorologist Justin Pavic on WFIR.
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29: These are your political insights from ABC News. A growing number of Republicans are speaking out against the Iran Memorandum of Understanding that President Trump signed to bring an end to the war. Texas Senator Ted Cruz.
30: Giving billions of dollars to theocratic lunatics who want to murder us is an exceptionally bad idea.
29: Louisiana Senator Bill Cassidy.
31: Iran's left stronger. We are left weaker. Our allies are left weaker.
29: Vice President J.D. Vance defending the deal at the White House.
32: You know, I've seen skeptics of the deal. People say
0: the Iranians will never change their behavior. Well, maybe that's true, and if so, they don't get any of the benefits of the bargain. But isn't it worth trying?
29: In California, State Senator Aisha Wahab and Melissa Hernandez, a Bay Area Rapid Transit director, will advance to a runoff to serve the remaining term for former Congressman Eric Swalwell's seat after neither received a majority of the vote. Swalwell resigned from Congress after sexual assault and misconduct allegations. Dave Packer, ABC News.
4: It's June 19th, and this is your Fox Deli Snapshot. Today is National Martini Day.
7: A martini, shaken, not stirred.
4: Vodka, of course, for James Bond, whose order is famous. But the martini was originally called the Martinez, named after the California gold rush for the town of Martinez, where it was invented. Also on this day in 1865, abolition of slavery announced by Union Army General Gordon Granger, proclaiming freedom in Texas. It's known as Juneteenth, a federal holiday. President Abraham Lincoln. Emancipation Proclamation officially ended slavery in Texas and the other states in rebellion against the Union Army almost 2.5 years earlier. But a lack of Union forces in the rebel state of Texas made the order difficult to enforce. Actor James Gandolfini, TV's larger-than-life mobster Tony Soprano, dies at the age of 51.
8: The strong, silent type.
4: He died of a heart attack while on vacation in Rome, Italy. I'm CJ Papa. That's your Fox Daily Snapshot.
10: Good morning, this is Chris Lewis. Thursday was day 8 of the World Cup, and two of the host countries represented Canada. They blanked Qatar by the score of 6-0. Canada eclipsed their total of World Cup goals all in one game. A hat-trick performance by Jonathan David, his 3 goals. Jermaine Jones, ESPN soccer analyst, on Canada's win.
11: Yeah, it was an amazing performance. I think you can say almost every shot on goal was a goal.
12: Yeah.
11: And they were playing attacking football, and I said it before. I like the style, how they play, because they're not playing like a lot of left to right. It's more like playing forward in full power. Go try to get into the box and see what you get out of it. And today, everything actually worked out with the bad side, and they have the player injured. But everything else, I think you have to take the head and say played today against Qatar, a really, really good game.
10: Canada moves into first place in Group B with 4 points. The other Group B matchup, Switzerland beat Bosnia 4-1. Mexico, they beat South Korea with a second half goal. 1-0 winners there. They win Group A with 6 points because they own the head-to-head against South Korea. The other Group A game, Czechia in South Africa, draw 1-1. WNBA, the rivalry. Caitlin Clark against Angel Reese. This one goes in favor of Reese in the Dream.
13: 2 possession game. Cutting Angel Reese. Oh, she gets it. Took the contact and the moment.
10: That on Amazon Prime, Dream beat the Fever 108-101. Reese finishes with 21 points, 11 rebounds. Her second win in the WNBA against Caitlin Clark. Clark finishes the game with 26 points and 7 assists.
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22: From ABC News, I'm Chuck Severson. Stalling out the U.S.-Iran talks. 2 days after the big signing ceremony in France, more talks were postponed at the last minute. Some of President Trump's fellow Republicans are openly criticizing the initial deal. Iran already profiting by being allowed again to sell oil. Iran demands a stop to the war in Lebanon, but overnight into today, Israel's military struck targets throughout southern Lebanon. Hezbollah reported intense fighting.
2: ABC News Chief White House Correspondent Mary Bruce.
9: President Trump has made clear he expects Israel to get on board with this deal, but there is no question this is really testing the president's relationship with Israeli Prime Minister Benjamin Netanyahu. Trump has been increasingly openly frustrated with him, even saying the other day, quote, without me, there would be no Israel.
2: The maritime data firm Kepler says Strait of Hormuz oil tanker traffic has picked up. The price for an average gallon of regular gasoline is $3.95, according to Gas Buddy, a dollar higher than since the Iran war started. ABC News chief business correspondent Rebecca Jarvis.
12: Prices go up like a rocket, but they come down like a feather. And with these talks stalled now, it throws another wrench in. Prices of oil are started above $120 a barrel in the midst of this war. They are down this morning to about $77 a barrel.
2: A flu outbreak is spreading among Air Force recruits just 2 months after Defense Secretary Pete Hegseth announced that annual flu vaccinations would no longer be mandatory for U.S. military personnel. ABC's Selena Wang.
15: Sources tell us there are now at least 159 known cases of the flu among recruits at Joint Base San Antonio, along with two hospitalizations. One source says officials are also investigating the death of a 25-year-old male who was reportedly unvaccinated. That person allegedly tested positive for influenza and was diagnosed with pneumonia before death.
2: It's Friday, June 19th, Juneteenth, federal holiday, noting the end of slavery. 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
2: It's no joke. The charges of tax evasion by the Los Angeles County District Attorney's new business tax fraud unit. Its first case, and it's against Carlos Mencia for allegedly not paying his personal or business taxes from 2019 to 2024.
20: I am guessing that Mr. Mencia thought that taxes were maybe a laughing matter, but they're not a laughing matter. It's a matter of fairness.
2: LADA Nathan Hockman says Mencia's on the tax board's list of the 500 greatest tax delinquents. Police have charged a third person with an arson attack in a Melbourne, Australia synagogue allegedly directed by Iran. There are huge cleanup operations in parts of the U.S. after some of Mother Nature's worst. ABC's Sophie Flay.
21: Outside New Orleans, drone video shows neighborhoods inundated with high water, vehicles stranded along flooded roads, some drivers forced to push their own cars. And at least 2 people were hurt after a likely tornado slammed the area. Meanwhile, in the Midwest, residents are cleaning up after a separate system spawned multiple twisters. Homes and businesses flattened in parts of Illinois, debris scattered across acres of land.
2: Mexico's got its viral Animal World Cup sensations, Merlin and the duck, dressed in Mexico's national colors during Mexico's World Cup opening victory over South Africa. Osito, an 8-year-old rescue poodle mix in a Mexico jersey, sunglasses, and a cap, is going viral. Chuck Sievertson, ABC News.
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23: Weather every 30 minutes on WFIR. Gradual clearing for Juneteenth today, highs in the low 80s. Tonight, mostly clear, lows in the low 60s. Sunny tomorrow and breezy with gusts up to 20 miles per hour, highs in the mid 80s. And then sunny and hot on Sunday, highs in the low 90s. Weather every 30 minutes on News Talk, WFIR 107.3 FM. 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
0: A dashboard camera in a car traveling in the opposite direction shows the plane owned by charter company NetJets sliding down the highway, taking out light poles before breaking into at least two pieces. ABC News contributor, retired Colonel Steve Ganyard.
1: The airplane was fully controllable all the way to impact. So the question will be, why were those engines not producing enough thrust?
0: The two pilots and three of the passengers were hospitalized in stable condition. Joshua Bayer, the founder of an Austin company that supports tech startups, was killed. Jim Ryan, ABC News.

0: Said the Juneteenth holiday showed emancipation was a movement, and that continues today.
1: The Supreme Court that has basically said the medicine for the cancer of racism has worked, so let's get rid of the medicine. We don't need it anymore. But the cancer is still there. We're going to fight back as the Congressional Black Caucus. We will not let our voices be silenced. We will not let our history be erased. We will not let our votes be suppressed. We will continue to fight until every American has the right, unencumbered by this government, to life, liberty, and the pursuit of happiness.
0: McClellan is referencing the Supreme Court's recent decision to strike down Louisiana's 2024 congressional map, which included a second majority black district. Roanoke's public pools are getting a new security policy starting on Monday. A clear bag policy will go into effect at Fallon Park and Washington Park pools. The city will hand out free clear bags while supplies last. After that, bags will be available for $5 on site. Now, let's get the top national stories from ABC News.
2: ABC News, I'm Chuck Severson. They're not simple or predictable, and now they're stalled. The U.S.-Iran talks. White House using the first two words to describe the effort. ABC's Mary Bruce.
3: The vice president was expected to be arriving in Switzerland this morning for these next round of talks, but that trip now delayed. And at the same time, Israel launching new attacks on Lebanon, making it clear they are not bound by this deal.
2: Some of President Trump's fellow Republicans are openly criticizing the initial deal, Iran already profiting by being allowed again to sell oil. Maritime data firm Kepler says Strait of Hormuz oil tanker traffic has picked up. Oil prices are lower. All of Italy is probably talking about this latest snit. Deputy Premier and Foreign Minister Antonio Tajani says he's called up his upcoming visit to the U.S., offended by President Trump, saying Italian Premier Giorgia Meloni begged him to take a photo with her at this week's G7 summit. Meloni is ticked off, too. This is ABC News.
0: Weather every 30 minutes on WFIR, gradually clearing for Juneteenth today. Highs in the low 80s. Tonight, mostly clear. Lows in the low 60s. Sunny tomorrow with breezy conditions. Highs in the mid 80s. And then it'll be sunny and hot as we reach Sunday. Highs in the low 90s. Right now, it is partly sunny and 72 degrees here at News Talk WFIR. 107.3 FM and always at WFIRnews.com. 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
11: Well, we have so much we have to cover. Tulsi Gabbard just dropped another bombshell, which makes the bombshell she dropped last week make more sense. And I have to go through that. But also, we are getting reports now that the audio I played for you is real. I'm going to give you the full translation, what it means. Not anything good, but the New York Post is now verifying that it is coming from the IRGC. how Trump is going to respond is going to be interesting here. On the day that we're supposed to have the peace deal signed and moving forward, it'll be interesting to see if he moves forward now. More on that next.

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1: ABC News, I'm Chuck Sievertson. A diplomat with knowledge of the situation told ABC News Hezbollah and Israel have agreed to a ceasefire mediated by Qatar, the U.S., and Iran. But a spokesperson for the Israeli military says they have not gotten any instructions, so they're continuing operations. Israel's military struck targets throughout southern Lebanon. This is the U.N., or the U.S., Iran talks scheduled for today in Switzerland are postponed. Price of regular gasoline lower, but still a dollar higher than since the Iran war started. New problems with the reflecting pool in Washington in front of the Lincoln Memorial. After a nearly $15 million renovation touted by President Trump, the blue paint sealant on the floor is peeling, flaking off, and there's green algae. ABC's Jonathan Carl.
2: In a late-night social media post on Wednesday, the Trump administration said the water was now, quote, crystal clear. It may be eventually, but it's anything but clear now.
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0: 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Gradual clearing for this Juneteenth, highs in the low 80s. Tonight, look for mostly clear skies with lows in the low 60s. Plenty of sunshine expected on tomorrow, and it will be breezy with highs in the mid 80s. And it will be sunny and hot as we reach Sunday. Highs creep into the low 90s. Right now, it is cloudy and 73 degrees here at News Talk, WFIR 107.3 FM. 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
3: The uncle of a 14-year-old girl found dead in a rural area of South Dakota 5 days after she went missing has now been charged in her death. Mark Milk, also accused of taking a minor across state lines for criminal sexual activity and cocaine charges. Milk was serving life in prison for a 1993 homicide when then-South Dakota Governor Kristi Noem granted him clemency in 2023. Brendan Sorsby has dropped his lawsuit against the NCAA that will make the Texas Tech quarterback ineligible again and end his college career because of gambling. It's no joke. The first case of the Los Angeles County District Attorney's new business tax fraud unit is against a comedian, Carlos Mencia, for allegedly not paying personal or business taxes from 2019 to 2024.
4: I am guessing that Mr. Mencia thought that taxes were maybe a laughing matter, but they're not a laughing matter. It's a matter of fairness.
3: The labor union behind a controversial one-time 5% tax on California billionaires has significantly scaled back its proposal to 2% a day after it qualified for the November ballot, but Governor Gavin Newsom still not on board. 1,200-year-old Major Oak in Sherwood Forest, linked to the legend of Robin Hood, is believed to have died. Royal Society in charge of such things says that the tree failed to sprout leaves this spring. Visitors to the forest over the years have compressed the soil around it, hindering rain from reaching the roots. Chuck Sievertson, ABC News.
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6: Weather every 30 minutes on WFIR. Gradual clearing for Juneteenth today, highs in the low 80s. Tonight mostly clear, lows in the low 60s. Sunny tomorrow and breezy with gusts up to 20 miles per hour, highs in the mid 80s. And then sunny and hot on Sunday, highs in the low 90s. Weather every 30 minutes on News Talk, WFIR 107.3 FM. 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
6: It's 11:31. I'm Gene Moreno, live in the WFIR News Center. Our top local story this hour, June 19th. Today is Juneteenth, a celebration of the day in 1865. When African Americans in Texas learned that slavery had ended. The date, June 19th, was unique to Texas. Other areas like Virginia celebrated either on September 17th, when the preliminary Emancipation Proclamation was released, or January 1st, when the final version was released. Eventually, the celebrations on the other dates died off, and June 19th became the day we celebrate now as a national holiday. Dan Thorpe, Virginia Tech Associate Professor of History.
7: It was something that many Americans had objected to for years, but it took an extraordinary war to finally end it. But it's something that we, as a country, should be proud of, that we did finally recognize that slavery was wrong.
6: Thorpe says the 250th anniversary celebrates the expression of an American ideal, and Juneteenth celebrates a time the country lived up to those ideals. Elsewhere, Virginia's senior U.S. senator recently announced what's being called the largest legislative housing package in decades. More from WFR's Connor Arthur.
8: Senator Mark Warner is also a member of the Committee on Banking, Housing, and Urban Affairs. Passing through the Senate floor yesterday, the Road to Housing Act, which includes more than 40 housing provisions, was described by Warner as a measure aimed at combating the rising cost of homes and meeting demand.
9: The average age of a first-time homebuyer is now 41. That's outrageous. This is a series of small bills packaged together that will make it easier for localities to build new housing, try to decrease some of the undue regulations, give incentives for more housing, allow, for example, more what's called modular housing.
8: Modular housing is the ability to build homes in large sections off-site, then transport them to a

0: ABC News, I'm Chuck Sievertson. An Israeli official familiar with the matter tells ABC News the ceasefire with Hezbollah in Lebanon has started. No statement from the Iran-backed militants yet. A diplomat familiar told ABC News the ceasefire was mediated by Qatar, the U.S., and Iran. This as the U.S.-Iran talks scheduled for today in Switzerland are postponed. Some Republicans in Congress are openly criticizing the initial deal, Iran already profiting by being allowed again to sell oil. Remnants of Tropical Storm Arthur continue through the Gulf Coast. Alabama could get heavy rain and flash flooding. Cleanup after a tornado hit Jefferson County, Indiana.
1: Within seconds, the house was just, it was gone. It just come through so fast.
0: New problems with the reflecting pool in Washington in front of the Lincoln Memorial after about $15 million to drain, fix leaks, install filtration, paint, and seal the pool. The blue paint sealant on the floor is peeling, flaking off, green algae exploding. This is ABC News.
2: 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Gradual clearing today, highs low 80s, mostly clear tonight, low 60s. More sun tomorrow, breezy tomorrow, mid 80s. And then sunny, hot on Sunday, and highs in the low 90s. And right now it is mostly sunny, 75 degrees at Newstalk, WFIR, 107.3 FM, and WFIRnews.com, the Roanoke Valley's local news, weather, and traffic station. 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

0: Susan Lee, and this is the Fox Business Report.
1: U.S. markets are closed today for the Juneteenth holiday. Global shares declined. Crude oil prices nudged higher after U.S. and Iranian negotiators called off peace talks, but retreated after reports of a ceasefire between Israel and Hezbollah. The dollar is heading toward its strongest weekly gain in a month. RBC Capital Markets predicts there will be a number of ships eager to leave the Gulf, and they predict crude oil will struggle to find its footing. The U.S. is investigating Germany's plan to require drug makers to offer bigger discounts on pharmaceuticals. Trade Representative Jamison Greer says American patients should not be shouldering a disproportionate share of global pharma research and development. The probe could lead to new tariffs. That's your Fox Business Report. I'm Jenny Coselda. Invested in you.
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11: Welcome back to the Glenn Beck program. Happy Father's Day to all of you fathers out there. I'm curious how you are celebrating Father's Day. I tell you what, this has been the way that I have celebrated Father's Day every single year I have been a father. There's usually a laundry list of about 5 million things that I have to do every single Father's Day. I am doing, number one, see if yours looks like my checklist. I am starting stage two of tree trimming and brush clearing, stage two on that. I am fixing my wife's car, which I don't know how this happens. Fathers, how does it happen every Father's Day? Your wife's battery goes out and your kid needs new brakes every single Father's Day weekend. That's how mine always go. And number three on my checklist, the squirrels have gotten after my siding in my house again. Again, there is a huge, will the squirrels stay out of my house for 1 year and stay off the siding and give me at least one break? But I'm going to be patching that up as well. We have a lot of news. I was just going over with the insiders to look at this weekend. We still have an unresolved issue going on with Iran, supposedly with the IRGC shutting down traffic again. We're going to be looking at that. We looked at a Truth Social message from the president who said that he looks a little angry. He looks looks like he's down to his last with it. And he said, quote, they are. Actually, it's not the quote. It's basically he's not happy with the things, with the way things are going right now. So we'll see where that happens as well. A whole lot more as per usual with every weekend. I just hope you have a wonderful, wonderful Father's Day weekend. Maybe we can get rid of some of the squirrels. Maybe some of the kids' cars will not break. Maybe next year. See you later. Have a good weekend.

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2: It's 1:30. I'm Gene Moreno, live in the WFIO News Center. Our top local story this hour, June 19th. Today is Juneteenth, a celebration of the day in 1865 when African-Americans in Texas learned that slavery had ended. The day June 19th was unique to Texas. Other areas like Virginia celebrated either on September 17th when the preliminary Emancipation Proclamation was released, or January 1st when the final version came out. Eventually, the celebrations on the other dates died off, and June 19th became the date we celebrate now as a national holiday. Dan Thorpe, Virginia Tech Associate Professor of History.
3: It was something that many Americans had objected to for years, but it took an extraordinary war to finally end it. But it's something that we, as a country, should be proud of, that we did finally recognize that slavery was wrong.
2: Thorpe says the 250th anniversary celebration is an expression of an American ideal, and Juneteenth celebrates a time the country has lived up to those ideals. With the average age to own a home now at 41, and as the demand and cost of housing continue to rise, Virginia's senior U.S. senator says recently Senate passed legislation will soon be set to help combat it. That story from WFR's Connor Arthur.
4: The Road to Housing Act includes more than 40 housing provisions, some of which were authored by Senator Mark Warner. The goal of the legislation is to help build more affordable housing, reduce unnecessary regulations, provide incentives for new homes, and support modular housing when homes are largely built off-site and then transported to a permanent lot. Warner, however, says the legislation will not solve the entire housing problem.
5: But it is finally an example of a bipartisan willingness to take a series of ideas that can jumpstart housing supply, because we got plenty of housing demand. We need more supply. This legislation that I've got bills included in the Road to Housing package, I think, is a step in the right direction and will hopefully spur more housing building all across Virginia.
4: The housing package will return to the House for a final vote. Warner hopes to see progress from the legislation during the fall and winter months this year. Connor Arthur, WFIR News.
2: Mill Mountain Zoo is welcoming two new animals. Millie and Tilly are female Patagonian maras, closely related to the capybaras and the guinea pig. The herbivorous species first appeared at the zoo nearly 10 years ago. Mill Mountain Zoo's general curator, Juliette Franette Hornbeck, says the animal has lived well in mountainous climates.
6: They're a very unique species. Not a lot of people have seen them before, have heard of them. So it's a chance for us to connect people with a unique species, let them learn about them, get up close, and hopefully, you know, be able to walk away with a greater appreciation for them.
2: Millie and Tilly are now available to be seen starting with the zoo's Breakfast with the Animals this Father's Day weekend. The city of Roanoke will be enforcing a clear bag policy at its public pools beginning Monday, when guests must use clear bags as part of ongoing efforts to enhance safety at the Fallon Park and Washington Park pools. To help with the transition, Parks and Recreation staff will give out about 300 clear bags free of charge at both pool locations. After that, clear bags will be available to buy on site for $5. Guests are encouraged to arrive at the pools with clear bags to help expedite entry into those facilities. Now the top national stories from ABC News.
7: ABC News, I'm Wayne Cabot. Peace talks off, ceasefire on. Israel is saying it will stop hitting Lebanon. No confirmation of that ceasefire yet from Hezbollah. Fresh fighting this morning in Lebanon killed 47, after which Vice President J.D. Vance was called back from peace talks in Switzerland. Iran saying through a spokesman, peace talks can resume once the required conditions are in place. For the first time in 110 days, stranded ships owned by major companies have begun transiting the Strait of Hormuz. Gas prices falling still, though, 83 cents a gallon above this time last year. Indiana declaring a state of disaster emergency for severe weather in 63 counties. And more may be coming in the region.
8: You're looking into areas of, it looks like the Midwest. We're going to continue to see a high-level threat, 3 out of 5, for destructive wind, large hail, and also

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1: Weather every 30 minutes on WFIR. Gradual clearing for Juneteenth today. Highs in the low 80s. Today mostly clear. Lows in the low 60s. Sunny tomorrow and breezy with gusts up to 20 miles per hour. Highs in the mid 80s. And then sunny and hot on Sunday. Highs in the low 90s. Weather every 30 minutes on News Talk. 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
2: While the world sleeps, the overnight is wide awake. 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From paranormal phenomena and UFOs to conspiracy theories and breaking news on the fringes of reality. 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

0: a Zucker-adjacent conversation about how CNN was going to go to war with Trump in 2016. So there's a whole thing here. So, yeah, CNN has completely self-immolated, and it gets what it deserves now. That all said, this is almost sad for them. CNN is reporting here on challenges to the reflecting pool of the National Mall, the reflecting pool renovations. This is 35. Play it.
1: The debris still floating through the water here. Lots of it. And I will point out that algae comes from microscopic spores. So that does not offer any proof that the algae is gone. What's more, that famous blue coating on the bottom, look, right there is some of it. And this is one of the areas that has been passed over some. Same all the way around here. I've walked the rim here over and over again. There are very few places, John, where you can see this famous blue color even at all.
0: Algae gate, Clay? Is that what CNN has turned into? They're worried about the algae in the they're doing full-blown news stories about the algae in the reflecting pool. They're covering it like the Pearl Harbor bombing.
2: It is really funny. I was there on Wednesday, and I thought it looked pretty good. I took a picture of it. I also went to college in D.C. You lived in D.C. for a while. The reflecting pool has had a lot of challenges for a while. If Trump had not tried to fix the reflecting pool, there is a 0% chance that CNN would have a live report from the reflecting pool. And this is one of those situations where there is criticism that is sometimes fair. There is also, and look, everyone is imperfect. You can say, hey, you know, it would have been a better choice if we did this, we did that. It's also the case that Trump has so broken some people's minds that anything that he touches, they become obsessed with. Did you see the footage of Jim Acosta standing outside of the Kennedy Center? And he compared, I know we had that audio earlier this week. I don't think we played it, but he compared Trump's name being pulled off of the Kennedy Center to the Berlin Wall coming down. Like, this guy's brain has been so broken by Trump that anything that involves Trump, the derangement syndrome has taken off to such an extent. And one easy way I think a lot of media people could respond to this is, would we have covered this as a story with a live reporter if Trump had never been involved at all? And look, I mean, I think the answer is 100% that that would have never happened. But this is where we are. Trump has broken the brains of CNN. It remains broken. I will say, if Paramount ends up buying CNN, Warner Brothers, which owns CNN, I do think that's one of the areas, Buck, where CNN could go back to sanity really quickly if you had an owner who came in and was willing to clean house. Now, whether they are or not, I'm not sure.
0: You're already starting another sports site. You don't have time, buddy, for another job. So don't start getting too crazy here. I think I do a good job too. I'm not going to lie. I think being a media executive, they should probably think about this more like people who are sports analysts are good at analyzing sports when they've actually done it a bit. I think being in media is a far better test in a lot of ways than people who have just been picking and choosing who gets to be in media their whole career. Just saying.
2: Also, 100% that's true. Also, you used to only have to compete with two or three channels. Now you have to compete with the whole internet. So it's a very different dynamic than it has been in the past. And I'm curious if they'll remake CNN. They should, but will they have the will to do it? We'll see. In the meantime, I will tell you all about our friends at the IFCJ and all of the incredible work that they are doing that I have seen for myself in Israel. Whether it is just building bomb shelters, whether it's feeding people who do not have enough to eat because they are dealing with the dangers constantly of missiles raining down, whether it's helping to protect elementary schools, hospitals, letting people be safe in them by putting hospitals in garages underground. The IFCJ is a nonprofit organization largely funded by Christians in the United States who want to help those of the Jewish faith dealing with immense difficulty. They've been on the ground for 45 years in Israel, helping the most vulnerable And as America celebrates its 250th anniversary, the IFCJ recognizes the relationship with a USA Israel flag pen. Visit flagpenifcj.org. That's flagpenifcj.org.
3: It's 2:30. I'm Gene Moreno, live in the WFIR News Center. Our top local story this hour: a Democrat running in an area congressional district says she wants to improve rural health care if elected this fall. Details from WFIR's Clark Palmer.
4: Lewis Gale Hospital Pulaski and Carilion Giles Community Hospital are among rural hospitals in the Commonwealth that are at risk of closing due to several factors, including workforce shortages, inflation, and reimbursement challenges. Democratic 6th District Congressional candidate Beth Macy says President Trump's Big Beautiful Bill, which was supported by current 6th District Congressman Ben Klein, has contributed to the situation.
5: When I'm in Congress, I am going to work like heck to make sure that we get these clinics reopened and make sure everybody gets the health care and the medicines they need. Because people deserve health care way more than billionaires deserve another tax break.
4: Officials with Lewis Gale Hospital Pulaski say they are operationally sound and will remain open. Executive Vice President and CFO of Carilion Clinic, Don Halliwell, says the state taking action to strengthen Medicaid is vital to protect access to health care. Clark Palmer, WFIR News.
3: Roanoke City is moving forward with plans for a formal urban renewal apology addressing the destruction of the historically black Northeast and Gainesboro neighborhoods during the 1950s and 60s redevelopment, which included the Roanoke Civic Center complex and the I-581. The draft apology includes a proposed tax on Berglin Center tickets to fund reparations, redevelopment of the former Henry Street Business District, and signage marking the sites of destroyed homes, schools, and churches. Councilman Fazan Nash tells WMJ7 the city wants a clear funding plan in place before finalizing an apology.
6: When we give an apology, we need to have the dollar signs attached to it and a clear plan to make those actions actionable, not just tell people, hey, we're sorry, we want to do better. But we have to show them the ways and have a plan on how we're going to do better and make up for those mistakes that the city made decades ago of urban renewal.
3: The city's already allocated funding to restore the Washington Park caretaker's cottage. Almost 500 responders from across Virginia have been training in Blacksburg this week as part of the Virginia Association of First Responders Conference. Participants are working through real-world scenarios, including a simulated farm accident and a school bus collision. Covington Volunteer Rescue Squad member Greg Burton tells WDBJ7.
7: It's a week-long opportunity, not only for technical stuff like this, but for medical classes and so on and so forth. People call 911 every day for something, and we're just here to help ease the problem a little bit.
3: The conference also includes a rescue camp for young people that are interested in the emergency services, with 43 campers taking part this year. Virginia Tech's presidential search website now includes a survey that provides the university community and broader public an opportunity to share opinions with the presidential search committee about the characteristics and priorities that will best serve the university. In its next president, the survey should take about 10 minutes to complete. Current President Tim Sands announced his plan to step down in April, but said he's committed to serving the university until a successor is in place. And in response to the historic drought conditions across Virginia, Governor Spanberger yesterday encouraged Virginians to take voluntary, common-sense steps to conserve water use. Despite much of the state receiving beneficial rain, the lack of participation has resulted in Virginia recording its driest period since 1941. Now the top national stories from ABC News.
8: ABC News, I'm Wayne Cabot. On the weekend, we welcome summer. We're getting a walloping of weather from the Midwest with twisters back in the forecast for tomorrow. And the South, where now Georgia is getting drenched from the season's first tropical storm, Arthur.
9: The rates are about 2 to 3 inches of rainfall per hour and 6 inches possible to the already 12 or more inches we've received in some places. Other areas in some spots, over 20 inches of rainfall.
8: ABC News meteorologist Leslie Lopez, two people were killed this morning in Putnam County, Georgia, when a large oak tree fell on their moving truck, the ground so saturated. Some fans are going to be late to the World Cup in Seattle today because of a crash inside of a highway tunnel near the site. The U.S. says Israel and Hezbollah are agreeing to a ceasefire, which is necessary to end the broader war with Iran. The U.K. Prime Minister Keir Starmer refusing to stand aside after Andy Burnham won the election to lead the Labour Party and to challenge his seat. This is ABC News.
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3: Weather every 30 minutes on WFIR. Gradual clearing today. We're pretty much there. Highs in the low 80s, mostly clear, low

0: I'm Maria Bartiromo, and this is the Fox Business Report.
1: No trading action for U.S. markets today, which are closed in observance of the Juneteenth holiday. Oil prices have moderated after reports of a ceasefire between Israel and Hezbollah. West Texas Intermediate crude is nearing $77 a barrel, and major credit rating agencies are mostly supportive of Elon Musk's rocket company, SpaceX. S&P Global Ratings, Moody's, and Fitch all have assigned SpaceX's stable outlook in a BBB credit rating. SpaceX shares pulled back this week after its stunning rally during its stock launch a week ago. And the 2026 World Cup is slated to be a massive moneymaker for soccer's governing body, FIFA. And Bank of America analysts are forecasting in June that the tournament would boost global domestic product by $45 billion and U.S. domestic product by $19 billion. That's your Fox Business Report. I'm Hillary Barsky, invested in you.
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3: It's 3:31. I'm Gene Marano, live in the WFIO News Center. Our top local story this hour, Virginia's senior U.S. senator recently announced what's being called the largest legislative housing package in decades. More from WFIO's Connor Arthur.
4: Senator Mark Warner is also a member of the Committee on Banking, Housing, and Urban Affairs. Passing through the Senate floor yesterday, the Road to Housing Act, which includes more than 40 housing provisions, was described by Warner as a measure aimed at combating the rising cost of homes and meeting demand.
5: The average age of a first-time homebuyer is now 41. That's outrageous. This is a series of small bills packaged together that will make it easier for localities to build new housing, try to decrease some of the undue regulations, give incentives for more housing, allow, for example, more what's called modular housing.
4: Modular housing is the ability to build homes in large sections off-site, then transport them to a permanent lot. Warner says the legislation is, quote, finally an example of bipartisan willingness. Connor Arthur, WFIR News.
3: Roanoke gearing up to host the Miss Virginia pageant next weekend. The outgoing title holder stopped by City Council this week. Madison Whitbeck told Roanoke City Council members her year leading the Virginia ABC Authority's elementary school education program took her to 75 schools across the Commonwealth, exceeding the goal of 72, a mark no previous Virginia had reached. She says the most rewarding part wasn't the crown or the travel.
6: Mayor Cobb said it best. Roanoke, Virginia is the home of Miss Virginia. I'm the 90th Miss Virginia in this legacy. And we have had many a Miss Virginia pageant at the Berglund Center. We're housed in the Hotel Roanoke every year. It is just the most magical week. And I could not be more thrilled to spend one of my very last appearances as Miss Virginia 2025 right here with you all.
3: The Miss Virginia pageant runs June 25th to the 27th at the Berglund Center, where a new Miss Virginia will be crowned. Whitbeck and Miss Virginia teen Emma McReynolds are scheduled to join us live next Friday morning, June 26, ahead of the coronation. Now the top national stories from ABC News.
7: ABC News, I'm Wayne Cabot. New this afternoon, the Justice Department says it will defy a federal judge's order for Todd Blanche, the acting attorney general, to sign a statement that verifies President Trump's $1.8 billion anti-weaponization fund will not be resurrected, the DOJ saying such declarations are unnecessary. A ceasefire began today between Israel and Hezbollah in Lebanon, but can it hold? ABC's Britt Clenett in Jerusalem.
8: The White House insists there's now a ceasefire, but Israel's far-right ultra-nationalists have come out with some very strong words, including one of them saying that all of Lebanon must burn.
7: Talks are off between the U.S. and Iran, with Vice President Vance being called away from today's scheduled session in Switzerland. Flash flood warnings across parts of Texas and Georgia. 2 to 3 inches of rain per hour. Level 3 of 5 risk tomorrow for severe storms across the Central Plains. This is ABC News.
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10: We're staying comfortable tonight with clearing skies, lower humidity, and temperatures in the 60s.
9: Tomorrow brings more sunshine and dry conditions for a great weekend with a high temperature on Saturday near 86 degrees.
3: Right now, mostly sunny, 80 degrees at News Talk WFIR. 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
0: Right. 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We've got a Hannity investigation coming up and your calls this Friday, 800-941-SHAWN, if you want to join us. All right. Everybody cares about health, wellness, fitness, nutrition, and so many of us are guessing our way through our health, guessing what foods to eat, what supplements to take, wondering why some things make us feel better than others. 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
0: 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Start knowing. Hey, before the burgers hit the grill, fireworks, they light up the sky, take a few minutes to remember that Independence Day, you know what? What is that day really all about? An extraordinary vision outlined 250 years ago, and that is the Declaration of Independence. Now, it's the document where ordinary men made a revolutionary claim that our rights come from our Creator. Our government only exists to protect those God-given rights, and its power comes only from the consent of the governed. Now, that idea gave birth to the greatest country God ever gave man. Now, this 4th of July, join my friends at Americans for Prosperity on the Declaration Project and pledge to read the Declaration aloud with your family and your friends. 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
2: 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Greg Roberts Live, winner of the Outstanding Sports Operation Award from the Associated Press for the states of Virginia and West Virginia. From the heart of Virginia's Blue Ridge, this is WFIR Roanoke. 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
4: From ABC News, I'm Wayne Cabot. The water is so high in Dallas, cars are stranded on streets. It's from the remains of our first tropical storm of the season, Arthur, drenching the Gulf Coast.
5: The rates are about 2 to 3 inches of rainfall per hour and 6 inches possible. So the already 12 or more inches we've received in some places. Other areas in some spots, over 20 inches of rainfall.
4: ABC News meteorologist Leslie Lopez, two people died this morning in Putnam County, Georgia. A large tree fell on their moving truck, the ground so saturated. Israel and Hezbollah have a new ceasefire right now after fighting this morning killed 47 people in Lebanon. The White House has called Vice President J.D. Vance back from scheduled peace talks with Iran. The Trump administration is refusing a federal judge's order that Acting Attorney General Todd Blanche provide a signed statement verifying that the Justice Department will not pursue the anti-weaponization fund, a slush fund, say critics of both parties.

0: $8 billion to compensate Americans at Trump's discretion. The DOJ today saying that the statement is unnecessary. The judge demanded it when officials refused to say under oath that the deal was dead. More about the test of presidential powers from ABC's Stephen Portnoy.
1: Asked about the limits on his power vis-a-vis the conflict with Iran, President Trump told Axios.
2: There are no limits.
3: No.
2: No, not. I haven't learned that lesson yet. I know there are, but, you know, there are no limits.
1: As for his relationship with Benjamin Netanyahu.
2: It's good, but we have to keep him a little bit sane.
1: Asked if Israel will abide by the terms of the ceasefire with Iran by not striking Lebanon, Trump said top Israeli officials respect him.
2: And they do as I say.
1: Stephen Portnoy, ABC News, Washington.
0: UK Prime Minister Starmer says he plans to fight for his job, but a growing number of colleagues are urging him to make way for Andy Burnham as Prime Minister. 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
0: We've lost one of the great names in classic TV.
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0: You saw his name in the credits for so many huge TV hits. The director behind Cheers, Mary Tyler Moore Show, Will and Grace, James Burroughs was 85. We're getting our first look at the new Air Force One, a gift from Qatar to President Trump, who is at Joint Base Andrews now unveiling the fancy new ride in the sky. The D.C. reflecting pool remains green with algae. Despite the around-the-clock scrubbing from National Park Service workers, today algae continues to build on sides of the reflecting pool. In the middle of the pool, the new blue paint is still peeling, and there are multiple white blobs throughout the pool, unclear what they are. ABC News has reached out to the National Park Service for more information about this $15 million no-bid contract given to a Trump ally. Walking 2.5 miles today to mark the 2.5 years that it took for news of the end of slavery to reach Texas. Evanston, Illinois, people of all ages and backgrounds joined for a Juneteenth Walk for Freedom parade, marshaled by Dionne Sims, granddaughter of Opal Lee, who campaigned for decades to make Juneteenth a federal holiday. Sims telling ABC News.
7: Juneteenth is a unifier, and it has always been our thought that it would be the healing start for bringing the country together, even more so now than ever.
0: I'm Wayne Cabot, ABC News.
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10: I am Gene Rano in the WFIR News Center. Our top local story, the city of Roanoke will be enforcing a clear bag policy at its public pools beginning on Monday, when guests must use clear bags as part of ongoing efforts to enhance safety at the Fallon Park and Washington Park pools. Roanoke City is moving forward with plans for a formal urban renewal apology addressing the destruction of the historically black Northeast and Gainsborough neighborhoods during the 50s and 60s redevelopment. The draft apology includes a proposed tax on Berglund Center tickets to fund reparations. And early voting for Virginia's August 4th primary elections officially underway. Most registrar's office opened for early voting yesterday due to today's Juneteenth holiday closures. The state's 45-day early voting window continues through August 1st. There's new Sunday voting hours added for the first time as well. Weather every 30 minutes on WFIR. Mostly clear tonight, low 60s. Sunny tomorrow, breezy. Highs tomorrow, mid-80s. 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
1: It's 4:30. Yeah, it's 4:30. I'm Connor Arthur, live in the WFIR News Center. Our top local story this hour. President Trump presented the Medal of Honor to three veterans who fought in Vietnam and Afghanistan yesterday, one of which was Radford native and Marine Corps Colonel John Ripley. Ripley was posthumously honored for his efforts to halt North Vietnamese forces by blowing up a crucial bridge in 1972. 9th District

0: Congressman Morgan Griffith said in a statement, quote, his actions deserve heavy commendation and praise. Ripley passed away in 2008. An area Democratic congressional candidate says a vote for her Republican opponent gutted rural health care. More from WFIR's Clark Palmer.
1: As we previously told you here on WFIR, a report from the Virginia Joint Commission on Healthcare found that 13 of the Commonwealth's 36 rural hospitals are currently at risk of closing. That includes Lewis Gale Hospital Pulaski and Carilion Giles Community Hospital. While visiting a clinic in Churchville, 6th District Democratic congressional candidate and author Beth Macy said a vote by the district's current representative, Ben Klein, led to this situation.
2: He voted for the one ugly bill, which is going to take the Medicaid away from 350,000 Virginians. I was just meeting with folks here, older folks, used to walk to the clinic. Now they have to get a ride to go to Verona, which is an additional 18 miles. It is really having a bad effect on the community here.
1: Macy says residents in the district need health care more than billionaires need another tax break. Clark Palmer, WFIR News.
0: Almost 500 first responders from across Virginia have been training in Blacksburg this week as part of the Virginia Association of First Responders Conference. Participants are working through real-world scenarios, including a simulated farm accident and a school bus collision. Covington Volunteer Rescue Squad member Greg Burton tells WDBJ7.
3: It's a week-long opportunity, not only for technical stuff like this, but for medical classes and so on and so forth. People call 911 every day for something, and we're just here to help ease the problem a little bit.
0: The conference also included a rescue camp for young people interested in emergency services, with 43 campers taking part this year. And Mill Mountain Zoo is welcoming two new animals. Millie and Tilly are female Patagonian maras, closely related to capybaras and guinea pigs. The herbivorous species first appeared at the zoo nearly 10 years ago. Mill Mountain Zoo's general curator, Julia Frenette Hornbeck, says the animal has lived well in mountainous climates.
4: They're a very unique species. Not a lot of people have seen them before, have heard of them. So it's a chance for us to connect people with a unique species, let them learn about them, get up close, and hopefully, you know, be able to walk away with a greater appreciation for them.
0: Millie and Tilly are now available to be seen, starting with the zoo's breakfast with the animals tomorrow morning at 9 a.m. Now your top national stories from ABC News.
5: ABC News, I'm Wayne Cabot. Acting Attorney General Todd Blanche today refusing a judge's order to sign a statement verifying President Trump will not resurrect his $1.8 billion fund to compensate Americans. Israel and Hezbollah have declared a ceasefire today. Too late for the 47 people killed this morning in Lebanon and the four Israeli soldiers who died trading fire. The White House called Vice President Vance back from scheduled peace talks with Iran, and just now President Trump said that he expects Vance will make that trip soon.
6: We have an agreement that was signed last night, and it's 60 days. They have to make a deal, otherwise we will do things that won't make them happy.
5: The remains of our first tropical storm of the season named Arthur, stranding cars in Dallas, trapping people in homes, and fatally crushing two people under a giant oak tree in Georgia. Central Plains are on alert for possible twisters tomorrow. This is ABC News.
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7: From WDBJ7, I'm meteorologist Caroline Matheny on WFIR. We're staying comfortable tonight with clearing skies, lower humidity, and temperatures in the 60s. Tomorrow brings more sunshine and dry conditions for a great weekend with a high temperature on Saturday near 86 degrees.
0: Right now it's partly cloudy outside, 80 degrees at News Talk at WFIR, 107.3 FM and WFIRnews.com, the Roanoke Valley's local news, weather, and traffic station. 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
8: Uncle Sam accountable to you every day. 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
9: All right, 25 now till the top of the hour this Friday, 800-941-SHAWN, our number. You want to be a part of the program. Look, you know, we're all talking about health, wellness, fitness, nutrition, longevity. But when you look at your health, how many times are you really guessing? Are you making choices based on science? Odds are no. Somebody tell, well, kale is great and eating more protein is good. And, you know, a lot of us are just guessing.

0: 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I want to see all of this get online and get online sooner than later so people in your great state of Ohio can have high-paying career jobs.
1: You just never hear anybody say anything about what they move in and stop whoever, to just let whoever they went through and stop us.
0: Yeah, well, you know, look, we always have to be on guard. You know, unfortunately, you have to see the world and you have to see truth and you have to see reality.
1: Right.
0: And I know it's hard for good people to wrap their minds around the aspect that evil does exist. But, you know, I always reference the last 100 years of human history, the last century, and over 100 million dead souls in the name of some ism, some fanaticism, Mao, Stalin, Hitler, Mussolini, Tojo, Pol Pot, evil exists. You know, I was watching Tim Tebow. He was on with Brett Baer the other night, and he had a map of all of where people are targeting children for sex trafficking. They've identified over 500,000 people. Now, if you don't think evil, if that's evil, how do you then define evil? You hurt a child. That is the quintessential definition of evil to me. So anyway, Ross, appreciate you, man. You have a great weekend. Happy Friday to you. Let us say hi to Philip. He's in the great state of Texas. Happy Friday. God bless Texas. Philip, what's going on?
2: Thank you for taking my call, Mr. Hannity.
0: Mister, I'm getting old.
2: I was reading on Fox News where Senator Cruz and Senator Cantwell came together for a bipartisan bill to save college football and got it passed out of the Senate committee. And I'm sitting here thinking, I know we need to save college football from itself, but on the grand scheme of things of what this country needs and what our Senate needs to be concentrating on, I just find that extremely sad that that's the only thing we can agree on. And then we've got 54 Republican senators who can't come together and agree that we need to pass the SAVE Act to save our democracy and our elections so we have this great country to keep going. And I'm just floored. On a scale of 1 to 100 on top 100 things we need to be working on in the country, saving college football is number 100.
0: And I don't disagree with you. Why anybody would oppose proof of citizenship, why they'd ever oppose voter ID or any of the other integrity measures I think every state should adopt, which I've regurgitated a million times. I won't repeat it here. The only conclusion I can come to is they want a system they can exploit. They want a system that takes away integrity. And it makes me question what their motives are. I suspect they're nefarious.
2: Well, I just think it's sad that the Republican Party can't even come to an agreement to do this.
0: Let me ask you this. What do you think should happen with paying players college football?
2: You know what? I don't have a problem giving them a stipend as long as it's the same stipend across every university. This stuff where they are paying them millions of dollars for their logo and stuff and, you know, and all this NIL money and this portal that they can just change from team to team to team to team. You know, they're ruining the sport. And I'm part of the SEC, and the SEC and the Big Ten, they're going to ruin it for the rest of the country. And I don't watch pro sports anymore because of all the politics and the DEI and all that stuff going on. And college football is the last thing of pure sports, and they're going to ruin that. But at the end of the day, it's entertainment, Sean. And I would much rather see my senators coming together and doing what they can to save this and fix this country.
0: You know, at the end of the day, I don't have a problem with athletes being compensated, especially for gladiator sports like football, because many of them, the 96-7%, will never make it to the pros, and they really sacrifice their bodies in those four college years of playing, and the schools make a fortune off of college football. With that said, if you're going to have bidding wars, there's going to be 5, 6, 7 schools that are always going to be at the top, and nobody else will be able to compete because those schools will have the most money. And I think it'll take a lot of the fun out of college football.
2: Absolutely.
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9: A dashboard camera in a car traveling in the opposite direction shows the plane owned by charter company NetJets sliding down the highway, taking out light poles before breaking into at least two pieces. ABC News contributor, retired Colonel Steve Ganyard.
10: The airplane was fully controllable all the way to impact. So the question will be, why were those engines not producing enough thrust?
9: The two pilots and three of the passengers were hospitalized in stable condition. Joshua Bayer, the founder of an Austin company that supports tech startups, was killed. Jim Ryan, ABC News.

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7: News. I'm John Saucier. Four IDF soldiers killed in an Iranian-backed Hezbollah attack in southern Lebanon overnight. It comes as Israel and Hezbollah have agreed to a ceasefire starting today. South Carolina Congressman Ralph Norman on Fox Business.
8: As we've seen, Netanyahu has been in favor of the 60-day moratorium, if it works. But, you know, with the four Israelis that they killed in Lebanon, it's not a good start.
7: Vice President J.D. Vance postponing a trip to Switzerland for talks that were scheduled to begin today. A powerful tornado ripping through Effingham County, Illinois last night, causing significant structural damage to homes and businesses around the region. Chief Deputy Sheriff Travis Bergenkamp on Fox Weather.
9: The reality of what lies ahead has set in. There is a lot of stacking and sorting of debris going on right now, but the community has come together from
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10: From ABC News, I'm Wayne Cabot. President Trump today celebrating the freer flow of goods as it was before he began his war with Iran.
11: Those ships are flowing out of the Hormuz Strait like nobody's ever seen before, actually. There were a lot of them, about 700 of them, and they're pouring out. The oil is all over the place.
10: ABC Chief Business Correspondent Rebecca Jarvis says cheaper crude won't mean fast relief, even as gas prices dip below $4.
12: But keep in mind, there's still a lot up in the air here. Supply chains, they don't come back instantly. If you're a farmer who paid more for gas and fertilizer, or you're a grocer who's seen higher transit costs, they're going to pass those off, and they are likely to stay higher through most of the summer.
10: 47 people were killed this morning in Lebanon, along with four Israeli soldiers. Hours later, Israel and Hezbollah declared a ceasefire. The White House called Vice President Vance back from scheduled peace talks with Iran today. President Trump saying Vance will make that trip soon. Acting Attorney General Todd Blanche today refusing a judge's order to sign a statement that verifies President Trump will not resurrect his $1.8 billion fund to compensate Americans. Millions now on alert for rising floodwaters as remnants of Tropical Storm Arthur drench the Gulf Coast. ABC's Morgan Norwood is near a flooded road in Robertsdale, Alabama.
13: For the past couple of hours, we have watched as truck after truck tries to make its way through. Thankfully, they've been able to get through. We've watched as other folks have used golf carts. Others not even risking it. They just, you know, roll up their sleeves and roll up their pants legs, and then they just trudge through it. You know, for others, I've even seen them using a kayak to pedal across. So this is definitely concerning. It's been frustrating for folks who live here.
10: Strong storms tomorrow, possible twisters for Kansas, Nebraska, Colorado. Director James Burroughs, who gave us Cheers, Mary Tyler Moore, Will and Grace, and others, has died at 85. 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
10: The president got his first look today at the newest presidential aircraft, a converted 747 gifted to him by the Emir of Qatar. ABC News national correspondent Stephen Portnoy has more from Washington.
16: Inside a massive hangar at Joint Base Andrews, the president toured the gleaming jumbo jet that, when he's on it, will be known as Air Force One.
11: This plane was transformed into a flying White House at a level of luxury that nobody's ever seen before.
16: It's the first presidential aircraft to be painted in Trump's preferred color scheme.
11: We like the baby blue, but it was time for a change.
16: The new plane, a $400 million gift from Qatar, has been described as a stopgap until 2 new Boeing planes are delivered, expected in 2028. Stephen Portnoy, ABC News, Washington.
10: And right now in Seattle, the men's national team taking on Australia, USA up 2-0. After Team USA's 4-1 win over Paraguay to open the World Cup, ABC's Christian Cordero outside Seattle Stadium.
17: Whoever wins today inevitably controls the fate going into the third and crucial final match. Up 2-0, they call it the most dangerous lead in soccer because it makes you think that you can kind of sit on your heels a little bit and we have a little bit of a cushion. But momentum can switch just like that, and one goal would do that for Australia.
10: Off the pitch today, star USA player Christian Pulisic with a leg injury. eBay searches for the iPod are up 25%. They haven't made one in 6 years. Wayne Cabot, ABC News.
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19: I'm Gene Ratto in the WFIR News Center. A top local story this hour, with the average age to own a home now at 41. And as the demand and the cost of housing continue to rise, Virginia's senior U.S. Senator says recently Senate passed legislation will soon be set to help combat that. This story from WFIR's Connor Arthur.
20: The Road to Housing Act includes more than 40 housing provisions, some of which were authored by Senator Mark Warner. The goal of the legislation is to help build more affordable housing, reduce unnecessary regulations, provide incentives for new homes, and support modular housing when homes are largely built off-site and then transported to a permanent lot. Warner, however, says the legislation will not solve the entire housing problem.
21: But it is finally an example of a bipartisan willingness to take a series of ideas that can jumpstart housing supply, because we got plenty of housing demand. We need more supply. This legislation that I've got bills included in the Road to Housing package, I think is a step in the right direction and will hopefully spur more housing building all across Virginia.
20: The housing package will return to the House for a final vote. Warner hopes to see progress from the legislation during the fall and winter months this year. Connor Arthur, WFIR News.
19: Mill Mountain Zoo is welcoming 2 new animals. Millie and Tilly are female Patagonian maras, closely related to the capybaras and guinea pigs. The herbivorous species first appeared at the zoo nearly 10 years ago. Mill Mountain Zoo's general curator, Julia Franet Hornbeck, says the animals live well in mountainous climates.
22: They're a very unique species. Not a lot of people have seen them before, have heard of them. So it's a chance for us to connect people with a unique species, let them learn about them, get up close, and hopefully, you know, be able to walk away with a greater appreciation for them.
19: Millie and Tilly are now available to be seen, starting with the zoo's Breakfast with the Animals tomorrow morning at 9. And minicamp is over for the Washington Commanders. The training camp will begin before the NFL regular season late next month. Head coach Dan Quinn yesterday.
23: It was important 3 days on the field, honestly. I was really trying to pressure test some people to see, you know, what that would look like and who would be some people that may jump out. But the team's worked incredibly hard, you know, strength and conditioning wise. They've made significant gains, but just a few people I thought jumped out.
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24: From WDBJ7, I'm meteorologist Caroline Matheny on WFIR. We're staying comfortable tonight with clearing skies, lower humidity, and temperatures in the 60s. Tomorrow brings more sunshine and dry conditions for a great weekend with a high temperature on Saturday near 86 degrees.
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0: Time out! Hi, I'm Pastor Kevin. This is the weekend we celebrate fathers. I hope you have or had a great dad. But the truth is, for many people, Father's Day is a difficult day. Maybe their dad was not the type of dad that deserves to be celebrated. Maybe their dad was abusive. Maybe their dad was absent often, or maybe they're not even sure who their real dad is. The good news is, regardless of whatever type of dad you have or had, God wants to become your heavenly Father. And once you receive Him into your life, He promises He will never leave you or forsake you. He will always be there for you in the good times and in the bad. Maybe you need to take a time out and think about that today.
1: You've been listening to Take a Time Out with Pastor Kevin of Fincastle Baptist. 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
25: Hey, what's good, everybody? Greg Roberts live. Coach Randy and Roberts jumping around in the studio. Randy, you ready?
26: USA! USA!
25: Look at these guys, man. What is going on? It's a new day in soccer as Team America, Team USA, they take care of business against Australia, just went final. And now the USA is on through to the knockout round.
27: Look at that.
25: Holy smokes, Randy. And depending on what happens tonight, they could very well win the group, which, of course, would mean an even better seeding.
27: Okay.
25: Moving forward. What's good, everybody? A little bit breezy, but still a very pleasant, sunny Friday afternoon here in central southwestern Virginia. Delighted you are with us. We are jam-packed. In this first hour, buckle it up, hold on tight, slow it down. You know the rules. Arrive alive. Let's all jump into the weekend safely. Grab yourself a refreshing diet, Dr. Pepper, or Dr. Pepper for the ride home. 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And remember the rules. When you grab an ice-cold Coors Light, you grab the responsibility that comes with that. 21 means 21. Do not drink and drive. 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Randy and Roberts with you on this Friday. We got a lot to do. Glad you're with us. Wheeler Media. I know a lot of you bring us in through Wheeler Media. Many of you stream us. We love that. Greg Roberts Live Facebook. That's one of our big streaming outlets. 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And you can also drop your comments, your info, your feedback, your thoughts, et cetera, on your listener line. The Lion Burger listener line, 510-8181, all Roanoke proper, so 540-510-8181. And that's specifically for you. Randy goes through, combs, picks out what he likes, plays it on the air. All kind of ways to get us. But what matters is that you bring us along, and we greatly appreciate that. Jump in, everybody. Say hi to this guy. Makes it all go smoothly around here. Breaking news, Randy. Breaking news. Some would say even more important than Team USA going to 2-0. You ready for it?
3: I'm ready.
25: It's Friday. Yes! I just kind of feel like we need this one, Randy.
3: We do.
25: All right, what we got here?
7: The preacher man says it's the end of time.
25: It's Bocephus.
3: No, Bocephus. Got a couple requests this week
7: for
3: this one.
7: Smith Mountain Lake, she's a going dry.
3: Carmen's Cove.
7: The interest is up and the stock market's down. And you're only getting mugged if you go downtown. The
25: stock market bouncing back a little bit.
3: It is really good right now.
25: Let's go. Everybody's 401k.
7: I live back in the woods, you see.
25: That's right.
7: A woman and the kids and the dogs and me.
25: Ain't nothing wrong with that, son, nope.
7: I got a shotgun, a rifle, and a four-wheel drive, and a country boy can survive.
25: Sounds familiar.
3: A lot of people forget that a lot of times.
25: Oh, yeah.
3: You know.
25: Here we go.
7: Plow a field all day long. I can catch catfish from dusk till dawn.
25: Listen to this, Randy.
3: There you
25: Country folk, good folk, Randy.
3: Yes.
25: They say, yes, sir, yes,

0: your heart.
1: Look at that.
0: Thank you, Randy.
1: Yep.
0: Why'd you get in the Hank Williams Jr. movie?
1: Brian Kyle
0: this,
1: sent that in and said, hey, play that for Greg. He'll like that.
0: Absolutely.
1: Yeah. Man,
0: absolutely. I tried to run from my roots, Randy. It's hard to do. You know, I was like, my whole life, I was like, man, get me off this farm. Get me off these dirt roads, slopping hogs, feeding cows, throwing hay, planting beans, picking beans, digging taters. Get me out of here, man. Get me out of here, okay?
1: Okay.
0: And my brothers and sisters say I all turned out just like the old man.
1: There you go.
0: Now I'm the one planting beans, yes. Got chickens. Randy, you know the deal.
1: Sure.
0: You know the deal. Got the tractor. You know, it's... They say sometimes it's hard to outrun your DNA, Coach Randy.
1: You know, sometimes in this world, I get to a point where I know how to do it. I know how to plant. I know how to garden. I know how to, you know, but I just prefer picking up the phone going, Uber Eats.
0: You and Baker.
1: Can you bring me something?
0: He grew up the same way.
1: Yeah.
0: When we were kids, I'm like, Baker, man, would you put some garden in? He goes, are you kidding me? And
1: right.
0: He goes, yeah. He goes, yeah, garden's in. He goes, I tend to the garden year round. I'm like, what?
1: Yeah.
0: I said, you got a greenhouse? He goes, nah.
1: No.
0: You know where his garden is?
1: Where's that?
0: The Walmart produce section.
1: There you
0: section.
1: Go. Yes.
0: He says they never run out. Tomatoes year-round?
1: Never.
0: Peppers year-round?
1: Everybody's always
0: a jack
1: dog,
0: wagon.
1: You know.
0: Oh, my goodness. Coach, okay, here's a quick rundown. Never bury the lead. So we're coming on the air, and the Americans win their World Cup match today from Seattle. USA over Australia 2-0. Take that, mate. Put that in your let me think
1: Benjamin
0: about
1: Benjamite sandwich.
0: Yeah, chew on it, mate.
1: Exactly.
0: I don't really feel good talking smack to the
1: not
0: Aussies.
1: The Australians. No,
0: don't
1: the
0: you
1: Aussies
0: kind of feel like
1: they're part
0: brethren?
1: Of us.
0: Yeah.
1: They're part of us.
0: Who should we talk smack to?
1: Canada.
0: they're not
1: part of us.
0: Trump's got them all stirred up. You know, we got buddies in Canada. They're all riled up. Oh yeah. Oh, Donald Trump, the 51st state, he can, you know what? I'm like, man, Donald Trump loves tweaking people. Don't get all stirred up about Donald Trump.
1: If we had to go to war with one country, what's the one country we could take?
0: You mean?
1: You feel like Canada.
0: You mean just kick their butt?
1: Just kick their butt. You feel like Canada.
0: Like everybody.
1: Right, but I'm just saying, Canada, you feel like there's no resistance. We're just...
0: Well, and it's because we look out for them. They're like our little brother.
1: Yeah.
0: They don't have to put anything into defense or very, very little because we're right here. We got
1: That's
0: their
1: it.
0: Back.
1: Yeah.
0: It's almost like you got to get through us to get to them. That ain't going to happen.
1: No.
0: You ever seen Big Brother let you get through him to get to little brother?
1: No.
0: Ain't going to happen,
1: son.
0: It's not
1: going to happen.
0: Ain't going to happen.
1: No.
0: So now you're exactly
1: That's what
0: right.
1: What I'm saying.
0: I don't know, Randy. Who do you want to talk trash to in this World Cup? I'm trying to think who's kind of got everybody agitated out there a little bit.
1: England.
0: Italy.
1: Italy. There you go.
0: Yeah.
1: Sweden.
0: Yeah.
1: One
0: Italy.
1: Of those.
0: Didn't the president ask for a little help on this battle against Iran?
1: Yeah.
0: And Italy's like,
1: we're not into it. We
0: can't help you out. We don't really.
1: But in all fairness, we've only made it to the knockout round.
0: Don't diminish it for me, Randy.
1: I'm just saying.
0: Okay, you know, I've been following hockey forever, and we typically stink. I mean,
1: soccer.
0: Skunk. I mean, what did I say?
1: Hockey.
0: Oh, no.
1: Hockey, we're very good at.
0: And what did I say?
1: Hockey.
0: Okay,
1: we're good
0: you got me thinking about
1: we've
0: Canada.
1: Been following soccer for
0: soccer
1: years.
0: Soccer forever.
1: Yes.
0: Okay?
1: Yes.
0: And we haven't been very good.
1: No.
0: But it looks like maybe this could be a much better showing this year, Randy.
1: I hope so.
0: Here in the U.S. of A. and Canada and Mexico, the host nations.
1: Okay.
0: How you doing?
1: Good. I hope we do better than we've done.
0: What do you have going on this Friday?
1: Nothing. It's been kind of a quiet Friday.
0: Yeah, Father's Day is Sunday.
1: Father's Day is Sunday.
0: I want to remind everybody, they're doing it up big at the Pig.
1: There you go.
0: The Fish and Pig in Daleville. You gather everybody, get on out there. Dear old dad, they got specials going for everybody. Dad will absolutely. We've been having fun with the radio commercial.
1: Yeah.
0: That one thing you know dad likes, smoked meat.
1: Right.
0: You can rarely soap on a rope, not so much.
1: Nope. I know one dad
0: Snoo
1: who doesn't.
0: Socks,
1: who
0: nah.
1: doesn't like it.
0: Smoked meat?
1: Yeah.
0: Dad's. Well, what's wrong with one dad that doesn't like smoked meat?
1: No, the commercial. The commercial. I know one dad who doesn't like
0: the old country sound. He's fussing on. I'm like, hey, man, it's supposed to be a bit of a cartoon character spot. Yeah. Yeah. Some guy, Alex, some old country boy, you take dad over and get you some smoked meat.
1: He doesn't like it.
0: Yeah, he says it's too stereotypical of country people, and country people have smarts. I'm like, dog, settle down.
1: Right.
0: What is going on?
1: I'll help him out here. You know what a dad would like for Father's Day?
0: Whoa, hold it. You got to hold it for joke of the day.
1: No. I'm saying it.
0: Because your joke of the day typically is going to stink, and you'll have to go to it.
1: No, this is not a joke. Okay, this is not a joke. But do you know what dads would like for Father's Day?
0: Do I know what dads would like for Father's
1: Day? It's not a joke. A new Haley Toyota.
0: Oh, yeah.
1: Yeah. Not a single dad
0: out there is going to turn that down.
1: That's what I'm saying. If you can get dad a new one.
0: Exactly.
1: You can get dad a new one.
0: Dad, we got you a new Tundra. Love it.
1: Love it.
0: We need you to co-sign here on the loan, Dad.
1: Yes.
0: Not going to do it.
1: Go get it.
0: Take it back to Chuck. All right. So let me see here. Where are we? We're going to get squared away. World Cup, College World Series Championship, best of three starts tomorrow. Big stuff going on with your Stanley Cup champs and a big, big announcement in Major League Baseball. And if you've been paying attention to what's been going on here recently with Major League Baseball and how it could impact our Lynchburg Hillcats and the Salem Ridgeacks and all of the regional minor league teams across the state, you really want to pay attention to this because I think the writing is on the wall here. I could be wrong, but I think the writing is on the wall, and I want to share that with you, Randy, and get your input. Doug Gottlieb has made it into our media segment, and on the sad news front, one of our favorites has his battle with cancer has ended. We're going to get to all of those stories and much, much more, but right now it's time for Bugman Trivia.
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0: Randy just said, hey there, tough guy. What about cut down day at the U.S. Open, the third major? Yes, Coach Randy, we will absolutely jump on the leaderboard and see who's going to play into the money rounds and who is going to throw the clubs in the trunk and head on out of the door.
1: Yep.
0: Okay, we'll get you squared away on that. A lot going on in our time together. Great having you with us. Let's check the calendar, Randy. It is Friday. Yes. Oh, Juneteenth.
1: Yes.
0: That's a very, very, very important day here in the United States of America as this country tries to continuously evolve and get better and better and better and better. Happy Juneteenth, everybody. It is a Friday, Juneteenth, 2026. What's bouncing around in the big old beautiful brain of Randy's brought to us by Bugman. Coach. Number one.
1: 1955.
0: And on this day, 1955.
1: This Yankees legend hits career home run, number 100.
0: I think this is the Mick. Let's try Mick. Let's go Mickey Mantle, final answer.
1: You would be correct.
0: Like it. Number two, Coach Randy.
1: 1961.
0: On this day, 1961.
1: This New York Yankee hits his 25th of 61 home runs.
0: This is Maris. This is Roger Maris. No. Who had 61 and who had 60? Or who had 62 and who had 61? This is where I'm hung up. Because Maris had the higher number. Was it 62 or 61? And Mick had 61 or 60? I'm going to go Roger Maris, final answer.
1: You would be correct.
0: I'll take it. Oh, and I was correct. Guess what I was correct on earlier today?
1: What's that?
0: I went to see Doc Cummings.
1: Okay.
0: Yeah, he's like, hey, time for a checkup.
1: Yeah.
0: You know, I'm, and I've been dreading it because it's time for everything.
1: Right.
0: And you know what everything is.
1: I know.
0: Okay, try it. Yeah, okay.
1: Under the hood and everything.
0: You got to check your plumbing.
1: Exactly. I'm under the hood, everything.
0: Yeah. And I'm like, I don't know about this, Doc Cummins. He goes, yeah, you do.
1: Yeah.
0: He goes, yeah, we need to keep you going. We need to, what's the old country song? Old truck still running good. My ticker's ticking like they say it should.
1: Yep.
0: He said, we need to keep that ticker ticking. And I'm like, Doc. So anyway, I roll in there, Randy. And he comes in, he's got the chart, and I know everybody loves their doctor. They wouldn't go to their doctor. And I love Doc Cummins. I've been going to him for over, 35 years?
1: Yeah.
0: I love him. And he don't jack around now. He'll look you right dead in your eyes and tell you, you do this, you do this, you do this, you know, because that's his job. Yeah. That's his job to look out for you and help you be the best you can be.
1: Sure.
0: Well, what did I tell you? First thing you said to me, hey, fat boy, you need to lose some weight and quit drinking so much beer.
1: There you go.
0: And what did I tell you he's going to tell me?
1: Yeah.
0: I said, okay, what'd that cost me? What's that, $120?
1: But here's the thing. Are you going to abide by those?
0: Yes, I promised him.
1: Okay.
0: I promised him.
1: All right.
0: So I've got to go back for follow-up, and I told him that my goal, I'll drop 10 pounds next time he sees me.
1: There you go.
0: And I think it's like 4 to 5 weeks.
1: Okay.
0: I promised him.
1: Yes.
0: And he was dead serious, man.
1: Yeah, no, on average, most people can lose like two pounds, a week.
0: Randy, it's not hard for me because, like everybody, my diet can kind of get a little bit out of whack.
1: Sure.
0: Yeah. And, typically, if you just focus on what you're putting in the machine, the machine runs more smoothly.
1: Yeah.
0: And then if you just, really kind of watch and regulate the alcohol intake, which is, none of that's a problem.
1: Right.
0: Okay. And it's not like, as I've gotten older, I haven't been able to consume alcohol like, when you're younger.
1: Right.
0: You just don't bounce back.
1: No. You just don't. Oh, well, you're older.
0: It kind of lingers.
1: Yeah.
0: It's like,

0: Yeah, I'm not so sure that was all that fun.
1: That was smart, you know.
0: I'm not sure that was all that fun. So,
1: Roger Maris.
0: So, yeah. And you said that's right.
1: That's right. Okay. So, okay, are we moving to three?
0: Yeah, we are, but I just wanted to say, a very, even though I knew what he was going to tell me,
1: right.
0: I very much appreciate him telling me that and caring about me.
1: Yes.
0: Okay, and I know everybody loves their doctors.
1: Sure.
0: I love my doctor. Right. Shoot, I ran in. It's amazing how many people see Doc Cummings. I ran into two buddies in the waiting room.
1: There you go.
0: And I'm like, I didn't know you saw Doc Cummings.
1: Yeah. If he's a good doc and everybody knows about him, you know, they'll find their way to him.
0: Well, it's hard to be perfect.
1: You got it.
0: What I'm looking for is somebody who wants to do the very best job they can absolutely do for you.
1: Yes.
0: And I feel that from him.
1: That's, that's why we got Doc Curran on with us.
0: Get to my, how are your eyes doing?
1: Good.
0: But Johnson Curran Optometry.
1: We
0: the official optometrist of Greg Roberts Live. It they put some new lenses on Coach Randy.
1: They did.
0: You look handsome.
1: There you go.
0: You look. I don't see you doing all that cockeyed glasses up, glasses down. Good. Good. Number three.
1: 1985.
0: And on this day, 1985.
1: This legend hits 513. It's his 513th home run to move into 10th place on the all-time list.
0: Oh, wow. 85?
1: Yes. Was playing for the Angels at the time.
0: Okay, that helps. Reggie Jackson. Let's try, for perfection on a Friday, let's try Reggie Jackson, final answer.

0: There you go.
1: I was behind.
0: What flavor?
1: I'm not trying to put my medical.
0: Okay.
1: Randy's over there. How much penicillin he give you?
0: Oh,
1: come on, man.
2: You're talking about shots from the doctor.
1: Yes.
2: I thought you were talking alcohol shots.
1: Oh, that'd be great. Yeah, leave the doc telling you don't drink and go straight to the bar.
2: Exactly. I got three shots today.
1: That'd be fantastic. Now he got me rolling, Randy. You know, I tell you, I felt like I was hitting the wall a little bit. He got me going again.
2: Donald Helms said, did Doc Cummings give you a prescription to keep your brothers away from you during the fourth?
1: Yeah, man. They don't help with my weight loss.
2: No. Or your alcohol consumption. Yeah.
1: They're all combined. I have to run from them guys, man. Coach Randy, it's your time. It is time for the Roanoke Golf Cars Joke of the Day. 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
4: 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Oh.
3: Bad Boy. Mow with an attitude.
1: All right, come on, Randy. It's your turn to elevate the audience. You're already in a great mood.
2: Okay.
1: Come on, one more time, Randy.
5: USA. USA.
1: Look at us, man. Talk trash to the Aussies, Randy. What do you say?
2: Take this and put it on your bed, you might
1: stand in your kangaroo pouch. Randy, I just don't feel right talking smack on the Aussies.
2: Like I said, the Australians have done nothing to us, so we're good.
1: Yeah.
2: We are good.
1: Look, you need to walk about your butt back to
2: exactly.
1: Australia. Oh, yeah, that doesn't feel good.
2: It doesn't
1: Randy.
2: Feel good, no.
1: Here's Coach Randy with your Roanoke Golf Cars Joke of the Day.
2: Did you know that I'm happy to announce I have opened a new paternity testing facility in Indiana?
1: Oh, wow. Yeah. Randy is happy to announce the grand opening of a new paternity test center in Indiana. Didn't know that, Randy.
2: Yeah, it's called Who's Your Daddy? Get it? Who's Your
1: Get
2: Daddy?
1: It?
2: That's
1: Get
2: a
1: it?
2: Good joke.
1: You seem to like it.
2: I like it.
1: Who's your daddy? Well, I guess that's kind of why you're there, right?
2: You're in Indiana.
1: You're trying to figure out, who my baby daddy?
2: Yes. It's Hoosier. And let me just say, the guy
1: Hopefully
2: you're seeing
1: HR,
2: on camera
1: HR
2: is Tony,
1: might
2: and he's very upset with us.
1: HR might have a problem with that.
2: No, that's not.
1: All I do is get emails from HR because of you, and you really don't seem that concerned
2: I'm
1: about
2: not
1: it.
2: Concerned.
1: Well,
2: no.
1: Come on, Randy.
2: What are they going to do, fire me?
1: They should.
2: No.
1: They should. He's Randy Leverage. I'm Greg Roberts. Great having you with us. Start us up, Coach Randy. All right, friends, bottom of the hour news, and then we are shenanigans over with. We are top speed. Keep it where you got it.
6: I am Gene Rano in the WFIR News Center. Our top local story this hour, a Democrat running in an area congressional district says she wants to improve rural health care if elected this fall. Details from WFIR's Clark Barmer.
7: Lewis Gale Hospital, Pulaski, and Carilion Giles Community Hospital are among rural hospitals in the Commonwealth that are at risk of closing due to several factors, including workforce shortages, inflation, and reimbursement challenges. Democratic 6th District Congressional candidate Beth Macy says President Trump's Big Beautiful Bill, which was supported by current 6th District Congressman Ben Klein, has contributed to the situation.
8: When I'm in Congress, I am going to work like heck to make sure that we get these clinics reopened and make sure everybody gets the health care and the medicines they need. Because people deserve health care way more than billionaires deserve another tax break.
7: Officials with Lewis Gale Hospital Pulaski say they are operationally sound and will remain open. Executive Vice President and CFO of Carilion Clinic, Don Hallowell, says the state taking action to strengthen Medicaid is vital to protect access to health care. Clark Palmer, WFIR News.
6: Roanoke City Public Schools Superintendent Dr. Verlita White has announced her retirement effective June 27, 2027. White has led the division for 7 years and spent 35 years total in public education. Among her highlights, Roanoke City High School students earned more than 2,500 industry certifications this past school year, and the new Community Empowerment Center at Booker T. Washington has served nearly 2,000 families in its first year.
9: I want to be clear that this is my decision, and it is one that I make with a full heart and with deep reflection and with a tremendous sense of gratitude.
6: White was named Virginia's 2024 Superintendent of the Year. The school board will now begin a search for her replacement nationally. That audio from WDBJ 7. And minicamp over for the Washington Commanders. Head coach Dan Quinn yesterday said Jaden Daniels, his quarterback, working with yet another new offensive coordinator, has stood out in minicamp.
0: I didn't ever doubt, okay, it's going to be brand new, a new system to go. So there was never like, well, how long will it take to get it? It always, two times I've done it with him, it does surprise me, like the quickness that it does take place in, where it's like he's further elevated along than others in that process. And so.
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10: From WDBJ 7, I'm meteorologist Caroline Matheny on WFIR. We're staying comfortable tonight with clearing skies, lower humidity, and temperatures in the 60s. Tomorrow brings more sunshine and dry conditions for a great weekend with a high temperature on Saturday near 86 degrees.
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12: Those ships are flowing out of the Hormuz Strait like nobody's ever seen before, actually.
11: President Trump today celebrating the freer flow of oil, even as planned peace talks with Iran failed to materialize today. The White House called Vice President Vance back from Switzerland, but says Vance may make that trip soon. 47 people were killed this morning in Lebanon. 4 Israeli soldiers died, and then Israel and Hezbollah agreed to a ceasefire. Defying a judge's order, Acting Attorney General Todd Blanche today refusing to sign a statement verifying President Trump will not resurrect his fund to compensate Americans. Team USA makes the round of 32 at the World Cup, beating Australia. The director who gave us Cheers.
13: You wanna go where everybody knows your name.
11: James Burroughs has died at 85. He also gave us The Mary Tyler Moore Show and Will and Grace. This is ABC News.
14: This is a Money Minute from Brian Bowen.
15: All right, Brian Bowen, Father's Day is coming up. Do you have some Father's Day advice for fathers, for either them, or advice they can give to their children, or do you have any advice for fathers?
16: It depends, you know, how old your kids are, right? If they're young, getting them involved in personal finance and learning and getting them excited about managing their own finance, even when they're young. When my kids were, my youngest son now, he's 18, but we gave him this thing, this app, it was called Greenlight, and he could buy and sell stocks under my supervision.
15: That's fun. That's cool. At
16: 13 and 14, he was buying stocks, and he saw him go down. Dad, should I sell? Hang on. It's fine. You're going to be okay. And he's got some that he's made, you know, 900% return. I mean, he only put $100 in it, right?
15: Yeah, but still.
16: But it's exciting, right? And then he saw some that he's lost money on and he's learned. I think getting them, you know, early on, and even in their 20s and 30s, just because they're out of your house, how are we coaching them, stepping side next to them and getting them involved? And

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2: Okay, we know you've been grinding all day and you are on your way, going to dinner, going to catch up with the family, catch up with friends, to jump into your weekend. So we have about 30 minutes to get you dialed in, to make sure you are on top of everything that you need to be on top of. And we are glad to do it. And we are humbled that you bring us along to try and perform those services for you. He's Randy Lefwich. I'm Greg Roberts. Greg Roberts Live. First and foremost, the big story, obviously, USA Soccer goes to 2-0. 2-0 in group play. They already clinch a spot in the knockout round, and depending on what goes down tonight, could actually win the group tonight, need a little help. They've already advanced, could get a better seeding tonight, depending on tonight's action, if they win the group, and that would be way cool. And also, Randy, it's pretty cool that, you know, there was some hand-wringing when stud Christian Pulisic, it was announced he would not be able to go. Okay. I got a little, still suffering with a leg injury. No worries, man. Team USA comes out. They got it started. Well, Australia helped out with an own goal.
3: Right.
2: And that happened in the first match against Paraguay. So that was kind of a good sign. Australia knocks it in its own net to put Team USA up 1-0. And then Antonio Freeman's kid, former Virginia Tech star, Green Bay Packers Hall of Famer, Alex Freeman, with a header on a rebound. That was goal number two, Randy, and that is all she wrote.
3: Yes.
2: Way to go. A little hokey blood contributing in the big win over Australia. So the USA goal credited to Alex Freeman, son of Virginia Tech great Antonio Freeman. And we know the Americans are already pushing on through, and their final group play, Randy, will be Thursday versus Turkey. And it looks like we're going to have to stay up late if anybody's going to. I know some will stay up, but knowing that we could already have won the group tonight.
3: Sure.
2: Not much drama, you know?
3: Yeah, I'm with you.
2: So next Thursday, 10 o'clock at night from California versus Turkey. All right, so what's coming up next? Let me give you that first, Randy. 6 o'clock from Massachusetts, Group L, Scotland, Morocco. 8:30 tonight, Philly, Brazil, and Haiti. That's Group L. And then late night, 11 o'clock from California, Group K, Turkey, and Paraguay.
3: You know, there's something about the World Cup, and I don't know what it is. You know, and especially being over here in the U.S., but boy, the restaurants I went by today making my way to the station, they were loaded.
2: Oh, yeah, man.
3: And there's just something about
2: people
3: the World
2: like
3: Cup.
2: It's people like Randy and Roberts. I'm not much of a soccer fan.
3: No.
2: But I'm not much of an anything fan. Like, you know, the minutiae, the grind, the regular season.
3: Sure.
2: You know, baseball regular season, it just goes on and on. The NBA regular season, they're at the point now where their players can't even handle it.
3: You got
2: they,
3: it.
2: They want us to believe that they have to load manage.
3: Right.
2: Well, if you're at a point where your players can't do what you're paying them to do, then maybe you might be asking them to do a little bit much.
3: That's it.
2: Maybe it's time to kind of play fewer games so your fans don't work all, half the year to buy tickets and jerseys and to come and see your team, and then the player they came to see doesn't play because it's load management night. That's an issue, brother.
3: It is. It really is.
2: Okay. So let me see here, Randy. Next Thursday, Turkey versus USA. Okay. And it might be just pretty much meaningless if the Americans already win the group tonight.
3: To move through.
2: Good stuff. But it's fun, man.
3: It's nice.
2: It's nice having you something to cheer about concerning soccer and Team USA.
3: Right.
2: Here's something else that's nice, okay? When you go cut the AC on and just starts blowing cold air out.
3: You got it.
2: Okay, Bauer Heating and Air. 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And this weekend, you're going to have a little time.

0: and you're going to be cutting the AC on, and you're going to be like, all right, I really want to listen. 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Coming up tomorrow night, game one of the College Baseball World Series, Championship Series. Now, the format, you know the format, eight teams make it to Omaha. They divide them into two brackets, two 14 brackets. The teams that win their brackets come out of those brackets, and they advance to a best of three for the national championship. UNC won bracket number one, Oklahoma won bracket number two, and now it's down to a best of three, Tar Heels, Sooners. Game one tomorrow night, 8 o'clock, ESPN. Okay. The SEC is looking for its seventh straight baseball championship.
1: Yeah.
0: North Carolina is looking to deliver the ACC a baseball championship. And UNC, as good as they have been in baseball all these years, Randy, right, they have never won a title.
1: They haven't.
0: They are trying to win their first ever baseball national championship.
1: Yes.
0: Speaking of championships, I know, and I've heard my friends talking, the big victory parade celebration for your Stanley Cup champion, Carolina Hurricanes, going down tomorrow, Raleigh, North Carolina. And that's not that far away, Randy.
1: It's not, no.
0: And I bet you some of these Hurricane fans are like, yep, I'm going down.
1: You got it. Going
0: to have some fun. Okay, here are your details. And maybe some of you are like, whoa, I was looking for something to do tomorrow, Roberts.
1: Yeah.
0: And that's exactly what I'm going to do.
1: Right.
0: I'm going to go down, get caught up in the hoopla down in Raleigh, North Carolina, celebrating the Carolina Hurricanes. Okay. Your parade begins at 11 a.m. Carolina Hurricanes parade tomorrow in Raleigh, 11 a.m. And, they're in no hurry with the parade.
1: No.
0: I mean, it's winding all through downtown.
1: You got it.
0: Okay. And then I think at 3 o'clock, is when they hold the large rally, and that's going to roll into the afternoon.
1: Okay.
0: And the big rally will be at City Plaza. And, of course, that's all your players, all your coaches, all the VIPs, and the cup, the Stanley Cup. You think some people from here in central southwestern Virginia will boogie on down and have some fun in Raleigh tomorrow?
1: No doubt.
0: I do too.
1: Yeah, no, this is slowly becoming – you know, our professional hockey team, you feel like.
0: Well, yeah, I agree with that.
1: Slowly becoming
0: the Caps. I know the Caps get a following.
1: They do.
0: From this area. I know the Hurricanes get a following from this area. And obviously, the needle's going to kind of roll with whoever's hot.
1: You got it.
0: And the Canes have been hot lately.
1: Yeah.
0: So much so, they're your Stanley Cup champs.
1: Yeah, and don't forget, Robin Bennett's got the championship shirts in now. I saw that on Facebook for the Canes.
0: My man's got it going on.
1: Yeah, I saw that on Facebook.
0: My man's got it going on, Randy. Randy, let me get the sad news out of the way.
1: Okay.
0: And then I want to take a little mini break, and then we got to come back and let everybody know what's going on in Major League Baseball.
1: Sure.
0: Because I don't know, man. I think I'm on safe ground projecting that we may be seeing the end of minor league baseball as we know it.
1: It's possible.
0: Yikes, Randy.
1: Yeah.
0: Here's the sad news, and I hate to bring it to you on a Friday. We send our condolences and our prayers and our hearts and our support to the family and friends of Bruce Palmer. If you've been around this area for a while, that's a name you know well. Just a stud football player and wrestler at William Byrd High School in the early to mid-70s. Went on to play his college football. Could have played pretty much anywhere. 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And the Maryland Terrapins consider Bruce Palmer one of their all-time greatest defensive linemen ever. 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
2: You know what Dad really wants for Father's Day? 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
1: You know, this is a little bit sneaky at Major League Baseball, don't you think? Rolling this out on a Friday.
2: Hey.
1: I got a lot of minor league teams calling going, what? Is this the beginning of the end for the Lynchburg Hill Cats, the Salem Ridgejacks? What? What's going on here?
2: Yeah, we kind of know this in the news industry as Take Out the Trash Day.
1: Yeah.
2: Because a lot of stories get missed on Friday. And if you don't want people to focus on
1: Randy,
2: them.
1: Randy, that's why on Fridays we try to jam it all in before 6 o'clock.
2: Yep.
1: You know what I mean?
2: No,
1: people are, they're getting into their weekends. They got stuff going on. They really don't dial into, quote, the news cycle like they do a Monday through a Thursday.
2: Correct.
1: So if you've got something, you're just trying to sneak out there.
2: Yep.
1: And then when Monday rolls around, you know what they always say? Oh, that's old news.
2: Yeah.
1: That's old news.
2: That was 2 days ago. Three days ago.
1: Yeah. That's how the game's played, Randy.
2: You got it.
1: They're dirty. Major League Baseball. The way I'm reading this. Well, no, earlier, you were like, okay, they're killing certain segments of minor league baseball. They pretty much just wiped out rookie ball, didn't they?
2: Yes.
1: And then they consolidated single A, double A, triple A. Okay. Not that long ago, Major League Baseball eliminated numerous minor league teams, and insiders told you, hey, get used to it.
2: Yes.
1: That's just the start of it. Okay. And now, Randy, now things have changed. And now that these colleges have the ability, of course, to continue to identify and develop talent. And now these colleges, they also have the ability to pay these players and these potential pro prospects at the major league level. And not just pay them, Randy, pay them handsomely. You got me?
2: I'm with you.
1: So right on cue, Major League Baseball rolls out today, indicating that, yeah, you know what, we're probably don't need minor league baseball as we have traditionally known it, you know? Like, you know, we're giving away all these signing bonuses, and these dudes don't ever sniff. They get drafted in the first round, second round, and most of them, half of them don't even sniff major league baseball, or if they do sniff major league baseball, nowhere near the money that we've invested in them.
2: You got it.
1: So I think the current ownership, and I think a lot of people.
2: Sure.
1: People dialed into business. They're like, you know, the model, really, we're wasting a lot of money.
2: Yeah.
1: We're wasting a lot of money. Okay? Right now, you are paying for supposed potential.
2: Correct.
1: Potential, Randy. And, of course, potential may never, ever, ever materialize. You got me?
2: I'm with you.
1: But you're still paying big bucks for it.
2: You are.
1: You're paying big bucks for it.
2: Yes.

0: is opposed to paying for performance. Now, after some kid has played four, well, whatever it is.
1: Right.
0: You know, 4 years of college baseball.
1: Yeah.
0: 5 years of college baseball. Well, you kind of know what you're getting.
1: That's it.
0: You kind of know what you're getting. And that's where we are. The number out there right now, Major League Baseball said if they stopped drafting high school players and pretty much went to an all-collegiate draft, that they would save themselves $150 million per year. That's
1: that.
0: A big number, Randy.
1: Big number.
0: And you know what resonates with these people who own these Major League franchises?
1: Money. That's all they know.
0: Yeah, that's right. That's exactly right. Okay, so here's the news items. So they're saying, hey, we don't want high school players to be eligible for our draft anymore.
1: Sure.
0: Okay, we don't want to be in the potential business. We want to move over into the performance business.
1: Correct.
0: Okay. We want to let these colleges worry about getting these kids out of high school,
1: yep,
0: developing these kids. Okay, and then we'll come in and poach the ones we know will be able to play at the highest level.
1: Correct.
0: So that's kind of where we are. That's exactly what the NFL does with college football.
1: Yeah.
0: What's the difference?
1: There's no difference.
0: Who develops all of that talent that ends up in the NFL?
1: College
0: football.
1: Yeah.
0: It's exactly the same model.
1: Right.
0: Okay. So, I'm looking at this, and Major League Baseball is like, we're going to get out of the developmental business.
1: Okay.
0: We're going to let the colleges handle that. And why not? Because you see those facilities on these college campuses?
1: Oh, yeah.
0: These minor league teams can't compete with that.
1: No, some are better than minor league stadiums.
0: A lot of these colleges travel these teams in commercial flights.
1: Yep.
0: You see how you travel in minor league baseball?
1: Yeah.
0: You're on a bus.
1: That's it.
0: You see some of these stadiums in college baseball?
1: Yeah.
0: Compared to what you get in some of these minor league parks? You see the medical staff and the strength and conditioning and now the money that's involved with college baseball.
1: Right.
0: And you know what I was thinking about? Hey, you 7th, 8th grader, 9th grader out there, you're not taking your grades seriously. You're not concerning yourself with your classwork.
1: Right.
0: You're about to jam yourself up.
1: Yeah.
0: You're about to jam yourself up. You going to college, son? Heck no, man. I'm a baller.
1: Yep.
0: I'm going to get drafted right out of high school. That's about to go away.
1: Yeah.
0: You might want to start taking that classroom seriously.
1: Right.
0: Because to get into these colleges, a lot of them still hold true to the academic side.
1: How many years of college will they need?
0: You know, currently right now, if you go the college route, you got to stay 3 years.
1: 3 years, right.
0: But they might change that.
1: Okay.
0: And with the money in college now?
1: Yeah.
0: You know, if you're thinking about going year four, or maybe you might get drafted.
1: Yeah.
0: And you're like, yeah, you might get drafted, son, but you can come back and play college ball, and that's guaranteed money.
1: That's it.
0: A lot of these dudes, it's going to strengthen the college game.
1: See, that needs to be clear because with baseball, you know, baseball with the minor leagues, at least they come in, grab someone, bring him up, bring him back down. Well, you can't do that if college.
0: Yeah, and I think, like, a good facility like Salem.
1: Yeah.
0: Okay. What will happen, as you well know, then these college players somebody's going to form some summer leagues.
1: Yes.
0: And these college ball players, however that's configured.
1: Right.
0: You know, players from JMU, Radford, Liberty, Virginia Tech, UVA, whatever.
1: Okay.
0: You know, they could all come and play summer baseball.
1: Right.
0: And that would be smart.
1: Oh, yeah.
0: A lot of people would be more interested in having the local college players, many homegrown that they know.
1: You got it.
0: Come and play at Salem Memorial Stadium.
1: Right.
0: Then perhaps a lot of guys they don't know who probably will never sniff the majors,
1: no.
0: Okay? So it's going to be interesting to see how it all plays out.
1: Yeah. But, no, I understand what they're doing, but, boy, there's some things they've really got to iron out.
0: Yeah, but it's interesting.
1: It's interesting.
0: My big takeaway, Randy, is, we think we're going to get out of the drafting high school players because we've been flushing a lot of money down the drain.
1: Right.
0: And I think we'd really like to get out of the minor league baseball business.
1: Okay.
0: Because the colleges can handle that.
1: Right.
0: One media note, Randy, Doug Gottlieb's show was right here on Wheeler Media, Fox Sports WPLY. He took the head coaching job at Wisconsin Green Bay.
1: He did.
0: Tried to keep the radio show going while he was also the head coach. That didn't really work out. So Wisconsin Green Bay signs Doug Gottlieb to a contract extension.
1: Oh.
0: Yeah, year one was rough. Okay. They went 4-28, but last season, 18-15.
1: Is he giving up the radio gig?
0: Yeah, he did.
1: Good.
0: Yeah, he was, you know, too much.
1: Yeah.
0: It was too much.
1: Way too much.
0: Okay. Randy, we're going to toss it up for top of the hour news one more time, Randy. USA! USA! Way to go, Coach Randy. I know. Alex Freeman, Antonio Freeman's kiddo with the header. All right, everybody, second hour coming up. You're listening to Greg Roberts Live.
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7: From ABC News, I'm Wayne Cabot. Let's begin with the good stuff. Team USA just made the round of 32 at the World Cup, beating Australia 2-0 in Seattle. Now to Washington, where the Trump administration is refusing a judge's order to put in writing that the $1.8 billion Trump fund is dead.
8: Judge Leonie Brinkema, who's already issued an injunction blocking the anti-weaponization fund, has said she would dismiss the lawsuit over it if senior Justice Department officials swear in a declaration that it's truly dead. Instead, the department responds to the judge by saying she can't make the officials do that. Rather than putting forward a sworn declaration in her court, they're pointing to Acting Attorney General Todd Blanche's pledge in a congressional hearing that the fund isn't moving forward.
7: ABC's Stephen Portnoy. More than 1,000 flights now canceled because of weather. The biggest impacts around Dallas, the season's first named tropical storm, fizzling after drenching the Gulf Coast. Tomorrow, many of us are advised to keep an eye on the sky for possible twisters. ABC meteorologist Leslie Lopez.
9: You're looking into areas of, it looks like the Midwest. We're going to continue to see a high-level threat, 3 out of 5, for destructive wind, large hail, and also tornadoes breaking out. Now, this does not happen till Saturday, so we're preparing ourselves for what's to come as we're heading into, it looks like, Saturday afternoon.
7: Israel and the Iran-backed Hezbollah have agreed to stop their heavy fighting in Lebanon. This a day after a heavy exchange of fire killed 47 people in Lebanon. And for Israeli soldiers, there is no date set yet for postponed peace talks between the U.S. and Iran.
10: Sometimes you want to go where everybody knows your name.
7: The director of Cheers and so many classic TV comedies has died. James Burrows said in 2003 he wanted to be remembered so that every night forever you can tune in somewhere and there'll be a show I did. He did so many. Will and Grace, Taxi, Friends, Mary Tyler Moore, Laverne and Shirley. He was 85. This is ABC News.
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3: Mayor Zoran Mamdani says it's time to end horse carriage rides in New York City. On hold now after the death of an 18-year-old tourist who jumped from a runaway horse carriage, hit his head as the horse sprinted through Central Park without the driver. It's believed to be the first person to die in a horse carriage accident since they were introduced in Central Park more than 150 years ago. The California Highway Patrol investigating the deaths in extreme heat of the daughter of an Oscar-winning director and her husband. ABC's Alex Stone reports from California.
4: On Monday night, a California Highway Patrol officer came upon a vehicle along Interstate 5 north of Redding. The car was running, and inside were 84-year-old Judith Sheldon and 86-year-old Wiley Sheldon. Both were dead. Judith was a daughter of 3-time Oscar-winning filmmaker William Wyler, and the Sheldons were well-known arts patrons in San Francisco. They were reportedly on a road trip to Oregon. They allegedly had no water in the car and their air conditioning wasn't working on a day when the temperature reached 109 degrees. The CHP has not said how they died, except that it was medically related. Alex Stone, ABC News.
3: This Sunday is the longest day of the year, and among the traditions on the first day of summer is something called Hike Naked Day. The origins are not clear, but Backpacker.com says it appears to have started with thru-hikers on the Pacific Crest and Appalachian Trail. However it started, hundreds of people now celebrate it. They do wear boots. Wayne Cabot, ABC News.
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6: I'm Gene Rano in the WFIR News Center. A top local story this hour, with the average age to own a home now at 41. And as the demand and the cost of housing continue to rise, Virginia's senior U.S. Senator says recently Senate passed legislation will soon be set to help combat that. This story from WFIR's Connor Arthur.
7: The Road to Housing Act includes more than 40 housing provisions, some of which were authored by Senator Mark Warner. The goal of the legislation is to help build more affordable housing, reduce unnecessary regulations, provide incentives for new homes, and support modular housing when homes are largely built off-site and then transported to a permanent lot. Warner, however, says the legislation will not solve the entire housing problem.
8: But it is finally an example of a bipartisan willingness to take a series of ideas that can jumpstart housing supply, because we got plenty of housing demand. We need more supply. This legislation that I've got bills included in the Road to Housing package, I think, is a step in the right direction and will hopefully spur more housing building all across Virginia.
7: The housing package will return to the House for a final vote. Warner hopes to see progress from the legislation during the fall and winter months this year. Connor Arthur, WFIR News.
6: Mill Mountain Zoo is welcoming 2 new animals. Millie and Tilly are female Patagonian maras, closely related to the capybaras and guinea pigs. The herbivorous species first appeared at the zoo nearly 10 years ago. Mill Mountain Zoo's general curator, Julia Franet Hornbeck, says the animals live well in mountainous climates.
9: They're a very unique species. Not a lot of people have seen them before, have heard of them. So it's a chance for us to connect people with a unique species, let them learn about them, get up close, and hopefully, you know, be able to walk away with a greater appreciation for them.
6: Millie and Tilly are now available to be seen starting with the zoo's Breakfast with the Animals tomorrow morning at 9. And minicamp is over for the Washington Commanders. The training camp will begin before the NFL regular season late next month. Head coach Dan Quinn yesterday.
10: It was important 3 days on the field, honestly. I was really trying to pressure test some people to see, you know, what that would look like and who would be some people that may jump out. I thought the team's worked incredibly hard, you know, strength and conditioning wise. They've made significant gains, but just a few people I thought jumped out.
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0: on WFIR. We're staying comfortable tonight with clearing skies, lower humidity, and temperatures in the 60s. Tomorrow brings more sunshine and dry conditions for a great weekend with a high temperature on Saturday near 86 degrees.
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4: All right, crew, was supposed to be opening day in Major League Baseball. They got a perfect day for it, but unfortunately, no baseball, pretty much no anything until further notice. Welcome back in, everybody. Greg Roberts Live, working hard for you good people here in Central Southwestern Virginia. Along with Coach Randy Lefwich, I'm Greg, and we are delighted. You talk about one of the ODAC legends, the greatest basketball coach in the history of the Bridgewater Eagles. And I did not know, Randy, also an author, and this is going to be a whole lot of fun. Let's jump on our 7-Eleven hotline. When we pick up the phone, we encourage you, hey, man, when you need to pick something up, stop by your neighborhood 7-Eleven to Charleston, South Carolina. We go to hook up with Coach Bill Leatherman. Hello, Coach Leatherman. How you doing, sir?
6: I'm fine, Greg. I appreciate the call.
4: Well, I'm looking here and I'm trying to keep up with what's going on. And I see the announcement. Coach Leatherman has another baseball book out. I'm like, whoa! I haven't heard from Coach Bill Leatherman in a long time. Almost 25 years at Bridgewater. You took over in 1985, four times ODAC Coach of the Year. And I'm like, I know he's a basketball guy. Coach always thought you had the all-time greatest basketball name, Leatherman, you know, the leather basketball. That's you know the deal there. So what's going on? What is your connection with baseball? And how long have you been writing books on baseball?
6: Always been a passion, you know, so to speak. Basketball was my job. Baseball has always been my passion. I started writing right after I retired, which was 12 years ago. Well, I didn't start right away, but I've been at it a couple of years now and turned out three books. The first one was, just did well. And I started doing these books just to have something to do to keep my mind working. But they've done quite well.
4: Okay. And on that note, Randy, golf clap, Coach Leatherman. Coach, my moles tell me that, speaking of that mind turns 80 years old today. Is that accurate?
6: I'm afraid so.
4: Yes. Happy birthday, Coach.
6: Well, I appreciate it, Greg. I appreciate it. I've had more congratulatory calls today for the number 80 than I have all the others combined. People that I haven't heard from in 20, 30, and 40 years. And I think they're kind of harassing me instead of just being wishing me well. But
4: I love it.
6: I'm very healthy. Have no complaints. Got grandkids all around to keep me busy. Got two grandkids here that I do a lot of baseball with, and it's a fun life.
4: And my family, Coach, they say I'm blessed. I'm very blessed. You feel that way?
6: Yes.
4: Yep.
6: Indeed.
4: Okay. All right, Coach. So this most recent work is entitled Baseball's Golden Season, a detailed look at the 1956 Major League Baseball season. Okay. Well, that captures my attention. I told Randy, when you start looking at some of the names, some of the stars in, you know, from 1956, they aren't just baseball standouts. They are literally baseball gods. What inspired you to pick that season? And what was the approach, Coach? What were you hoping to learn?

0: or what were you hoping to share with the specific season of 1956?
1: In 1956, I was a 16-year-old at the height of my interest in baseball, no doubt.
0: Okay.
1: At Albemarle High School in Charlottesville, Virginia.
0: Yes, sir.
1: And early in the summer, three friends and I made a trip to New York that summer to visit Ebbets Field at Polo Grounds, Yankee Stadium, stopped by Shied Park, doing it all on Trailways bus coming back.
0: Wow. Okay.
1: Something that you wouldn't dare do now as 16-year-olds.
0: Sure.
1: Buying tickets to go to the games for $2.35. And I saw people getting an autograph there, and I thought, I got to go see who this guy is. So I took my ticket stub and had him sign on the back, and it was Frankie Frisch, Fordham Flash. And it was, and that's specifically why I did it, because that year interested me. And here's one little tidbit. There were more Hall of Fame baseball players that year playing baseball actively than any in history.
0: I don't doubt that, Coach. I was looking at some of the players that feature prominently in this book, your book from 1956, and you get Frank Robinson, Jackie Robinson, Hank Aaron, Ted Williams, Roberto Clemente, Duke Snyder, Sandy Koufax, Willie Mays, Ernie Banks, Don Newcomb, Bob Feller, Stan Musial, Al Kaline, Mickey Mantle, Don Larson, Yogi Berra, and it goes on and on. And for baseball fanatics, I mean, that is like, that's like not even worrying with the meal, Coach, just getting dessert around the clock.
1: I was just going to say, that's the big buffet.
0: It really is. So what was... when you outline what you were trying to do with this book, what were you trying to accomplish here?
1: I have six chapters in the book, and one is with each month of the year, April right on through to the World Series.
0: Okay.
1: And at the end of each chapter, I also did, and I would highlight specific games, but not all the games. I had to do a lot of digging back into research. Thank goodness for the computers for that.
0: Yes, sir.
1: I had to dig back in to get ideas. And then also, at the end of each chapter, I did like two pages of minor league baseball at the time and what was going on in the minor leagues. And it was, pretty devastating what was happening to the black athlete in that time.
0: Yes, sir.
1: In New Orleans and in Louisiana, in the minor leagues in 1956, one team, I can't remember specifically who it was playing. They had a shortstop and second baseman, Negro-American combo playing. And those two guys had to sit out. They couldn't play in certain cities.
0: Right.
1: Kind of horrendous stuff.
0: Sure. So you address some of the challenges that were facing the African-American players. And Coach, when I'm thinking about 1956, it's interesting. I thought it was going to be, I didn't even think about that aspect the ugly underbelly of baseball and society at the time. So you dive into some of that?
1: I did indeed, getting into, I don't know what you would call them, mores or whatever, about how it was.
0: And, yes, sir.
1: Spitball was rampant then, and so-called a lot of dirty baseball. So many of the things that we hear about today, dustback pitches, beaming guys, throwing at guys, it went on during that time.
0: Okay. The name of the book is Baseball's Golden Season. Your author is well-known here in the state of Virginia, from his basketball days, Bill Leatherman. And Coach, I heard you mention Albemarle High School, the Albemarle Patriots, and then from there, you went to Ferrum? Is that accurate?
1: I went to Ferrum. I went right after high school. Back, that's what you did back in 1958. When
0: yes,
1: I got
0: sir.
1: Out, almost my whole entire class went into the military.
0: Okay.
1: And that we all matured there. And 3 years, 1 month, 27 days later, I came back from the military and got to play a lot of sports in the military.
0: Yes, sir.
1: Came back, went to Ferrum College for 2 years, and went to Milligan College in Tennessee. And then coached at nearby Roanoke Stanton River High School.
0: Right.
1: Excuse me, for about 9 years, I think.
0: Yeah.
1: And then went to Harrisonburg, Virginia, at Montevideo High School, which is now Spotswood.
0: Right.
1: And ran into Lou Campanelli there, and Lou was the head coach at JMU, so he invited me over to join his staff. Let me
0: jump in right there. We were talking about you guys earlier in the week. Over the weekend, James Madison hiring former Salem sharpshooter Mark Byington as the new head basketball coach at JMU. And I said, since Lefty Driesell left, hadn't been a whole lot to talk about with JMU men's basketball. The golden era was when Coach Lou Campanelli was there in the late 70s and into the early 80s. And you were a big part of that. And, Coach, we walked down memory lane, and we were debating who is JMU's all-time greatest basketball player. And this is where I need you, because a guy who played there in like the mid to later 70s from Maryland, Steve somebody, is all over the record book. But when we went and looked at who had some success or went on from James Madison to the NBA, it was a kid out of Covington named Linton Towns. Are you familiar with those two players? Yeah.
1: My very good friend, Linton Towns. I speak with him quite often. Knew he lived with his grandfather and grandmother, and had zero other offers other than James Madison, and had the smoothest jump shot stroke you've ever seen.
0: Did you recruit him?
1: I did not. He was recruited by Ernie Nestor, another guy that I succeeded Ernie, but I did get there in the freshman year to coach him, to get to coach him.
0: Yeah, and I saw when we were doing our research, Linton Towns was listed as kind of in the medical at UT in Knoxville, an administrator. Is that accurate? Does that check with what you know about Linton these days?
1: He was living in Keswick, Virginia. I did know that back last year, the last time I talked to him.
0: Okay.
1: He was living in Keswick, Virginia.
0: Well, and he also was listed, Coach, as an administrator with Martha Jefferson Hospital, and I know that's in the Charlottesville area.
1: In Charlottesville, correct.
0: Okay.
1: Yes.
0: So what about
1: baseball? Wonderful player. I think part of the, and I'm trying to think of that guy that played for Coach Driesell. I can't think of his last name.
0: Sherman Dillard?
1: When Sherman played prior to me, he was one of with Lou's early team,
0: okay,
1: with Division II and III at the time he played. And Sherman is now coaching as an assistant coach at Iowa.
0: Yep.
1: On the staff at Iowa.
0: So how about...
1: Touch a little bit with all these guys.
0: I'm sorry, Coach. I didn't mean to jump in on you.
1: No.
0: Okay.
1: I was just going to say the tempo style that we played would not lend to names like Linton Towns, Charles Fisher, and some of our other players to have tremendous high scoring average. David DuPont was another kid we had out of Green. We had, I think, five guys that averaged double figures, and we hardly averaged much more than 60 points a game.
0: How about that?
1: It was just a different style, a different time, but... We played the memorable game on Saturday on CBS that brought us into the light.
0: I remember it well.
1: North Carolina by 2 points, 54-52.
0: Yeah.
1: And Charles Fisher drove in on Michael Jordan with a layup, and the whistle blew, and he made the shot. And we said, we're going to win this game. He because he had a free throw coming too. But the referee waved it off.
0: Oh.
1: He raised it off and called a charge on Charles.
0: Oh, of course they did.
1: And he was right. Once we looked at the video,
0: okay,
1: he was right. He was right.
0: He is.
1: Charles had an approved NCAA cast on his wrist where he had fractured his wrist early in the year. And I guess he used that a little bit, but the referee got the call right. But that game put us on the map.
0: It sure did.
1: And earlier against... University of Virginia with Ralph Sampson and Harrisonburg Navy. We played them in Galvin Hall. They were number one in the country.
0: Right.
1: And we lost on the last second jumper to them, to Lee Raker, if you remember that.
0: I do, Coach. And that's why I said it was the golden era for JMU basketball. Maybe this local kid, Mark Byington, can get it fired. The JMU football has been elite in the FCS, and maybe Mark Byington can breathe some life back into James Madison men's basketball.
1: Well, you know, it's kind of gone full cycle. Somebody mentioned to me the other day with hiring Mark Byington, who I do not know, but mm-hmm. everybody that I've talked to said he will get it done. He's a good
0: man.
1: But we were a basketball school back then, and then now it's
0: yep.
1: essentially a football school, so to speak.
0: We're talking with longtime ODAC basketball legend Coach Bill Leatherman. Spent about a quarter of a century getting it done for the Bridgewater Eagles. He is now enjoying retirement, and to keep that 80-year-old brain active, he does his research, and he's been writing some books. His most recent work is Baseball's Golden Season, a detailed look at the 1956 Major League Baseball season. Okay, Coach, where can people find this book? What's the directive here in terms of getting their hands on a copy?
1: The book sells for $20. It's a hardback. 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I just recently did a book signing in Florida with Barnes & Noble. That went real well. It's really a good book for that age group, people that have interest in, you know, true baseball fans. Well, they could get a copy from me, by contacting me. And I guess the best way to do that would be my email is Wild Bill Leatherman.
0: Why Wild Bill? What the heck's going on?
1: Wild Bill comes from my good referee friend, Bill Booker, who I essentially grew up with. And, he says, you're too wild on the sideline. You got to calm down.
0: I love it.
1: That's where it started.
0: Okay, do it again, Coach. Wild Bill Leatherman.
1: At Hotmail.com.
0: At Hotmail.com. Coach, I want you to know it's great reconnecting with you, and I'm glad we find you in good health and in good spirits. Happy 80th birthday, and I look forward, Coach. I'm gonna go find this book because I'm sure that 1956 and the research and the people and these players and the circumstance that you're writing about. I'm a huge historian, so I'm sure I'm gonna find it very informative and entertaining, and I appreciate you carving out.
1: You'll love it, and I would send you a copy, but all of mine are gone, thankfully. That's good.
0: Well, I'm gonna get one, send it to you so you can sign it and send it back. How about that?
1: I would certainly do that, Greg.
0: Coach, it's great. It's great reconnecting with you. Good luck on the book, and we'll circle back here and stay in touch. Coach Bill Leatherman on Greg Roberts Live. Thank you, Coach.
1: Greg, I thank you. My pleasure.
0: Yes, sir.
1: Thank you so much.
0: All righty.
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0: All right, everybody, we've had this appearance scheduled for some time. Really looking forward to this. This was supposed to be UVA Virginia Tech Week. The Hokies and Wahoos were supposed to be playing on Saturday right here on Wheeler Media, but a little spike of COVID down in Blacksburg pulls the plug on that. Fingers crossed that we will get that game in later in the year. My moles are telling me that it will get moved to the end of the season, so that's going to put it sometime there in the early portion of December. So I asked Mr. Steve Stinson. Steve has a book out on one of the all-time greatest sports figures in the history of this state, Bullet Bill Dudley out of the University of Virginia. And I don't know, I think I was a little bit guilty. Here I am since 1985. I'm supposed to be, a broadcast journalist. And I don't even have a working knowledge on one of the all-time greatest sports figures from the Commonwealth of Virginia. That's just not good enough. So Sure. Maybe you good people are a little bit like me. You UVA fans, you're like, oh, yeah, I've always heard of Bullet Bill Dudley, and college fans and pro fans and people here in the state. Well, we're going to find out a little bit more. Randy, take me to the 7-Eleven hotline. Let's bring in Steve Stinson. He's a writer, he's an artist, and he's got a book out, Bullet Bill Dudley, the greatest 60-minute man in football. Steve, welcome. How are you?
7: Great, Greg. It's great to talk to you.
0: Well, it's good to have you on. It's good to have you on board. So I'm a history geek anyway. So anytime somebody can teach me something, I want all that I can consume. And I had a chance to read. I couldn't hardly put it down. Read your book from start to finish. And let me just give you this, okay? I knew that Bullet Bill Dudley was one of the greats as the NFL was in its foundational formative years. I did not know his impact on the Pro Football Hall of Fame, the successful businessman he was in Lynchburg, his stint on the Board of Visitors at UVA, his impact as a politician here in the state of Virginia, his role in the NFL Alumni Association, that he almost owned the New York Jets, that he was connected to Hollywood. He was in a movie. The Rooney family considered him one of their sons. He invented the guaranteed contract in the NFL. He was a godly man, a family man, a flight instructor in World War II, came up with the idea of the Yellow Jackets at the Pro Football Hall of Fame, and my list goes on and on and on. Steve, can you tell I read your book?
7: Yes, you made it through to the last page.
0: I did. Nice job. And the first thing I want to ask you, the whole time I'm reading this book, and you have to go back, and I know how much research goes into that, and you have to go back to when so Bill was playing at the University of Virginia, what, late 30s, early 40s, and then into the NFL in the 40s, and that was way before the age of the internet. How in the heck did you dig up information on his games and all of that info you poured into this book? That must have been quite the task.
7: Well, it was easy and it was hard.
0: Yeah.
7: The easy part was that Bill was my father-in-law.
0: Okay.
7: And I simply interviewed him. The hard part was he was a terrible interview. He gave me the same answers he gave everybody. And when I and he asked me to write this book 3 years before he died. And those interviews went on for 3 years. They were very casual. But I learned that I was much better off getting him to talk while he was driving 85 miles an hour on the highway.
0: Yeah, you said he had a lead foot. He didn't like to, yeah.
7: And that was the easy part. And 3 years later, he died. And I really didn't have, I had the highlights. That's what he gave me. And I had his opinions, but I didn't have. So it was a lot of grunt work with old newspapers.
0: Really. Sure.
7: And a book about sports has one sentence can have eight fact checks in it. What time the game was, what the score was, whether the field was muddy, how many fans were there, the whole thing. And so that was the hard part.
0: But yeah,
7: it was just grunt work.
0: Well, I thought you did a really great job. Not only did you kind of bring me up to speed on the impact he had as a football player, but also I learned a lot more concerning the background, the family he came from, the family he married into, and just you brought me kind of full circle as to the person on the football field and away from the football field. Now, I wanted to ask you, and I learned so much about Bullet Bill Dudley. What are your five main takeaways, when you started this project and then when you got to the finish of this project, were there five things that, that you learned concerning Bullet Bill Dudley?
7: Yes. And I'll start with the first one.
0: Okay.
7: You ask any great athlete and they'll tell you that they make their own success. And they make their own luck. And that's what Bill did. That's what I learned from him. He was going to graduate from high school in 1937 at the age of 15.
0: Wow.
7: This was the dead center of the Depression. And there was no job for him. I mean, any job out there, an adult would have. And he decided to stay another year in high school so that he could play football and get a college scholarship.
0: Mm-hmm.
7: When he made that decision, he weighed less than 130 pounds. He had never played a single down of high school football. Looking back on it, you think, well, a Hall of Fame athlete made his own luck. But looking at it at the time, it was incredibly audacious, and no one thought he could do it.
0: Wow.
7: But he did. He did stay an extra year, and he took home economics so he could play that extra year. And when he got there that fall, there was a new coach. And the old coach never put him in a game. He was too small. But the new coach asked around, and there was a place in Bluefield called the Tower Ground. And that's where all the kids played football, pickup football. And everybody said the best player in the Tower Ground was Bill Dudley. And he had taught himself how to kick. And he had taught himself how to run. He taught himself how to run by running along railroad tracks in the cinders. And he'd run headlong towards the telephone pole and dodge it at the last second. And then sprint to the next one and the next one and the next one. And then he would walk back and measure how far his footprint was from that pole.
0: Yeah, that's interesting.
7: And so the coach put him in. 2 weeks later, he was the team captain. And the storybook ending to this is that Bill kicked himself into UVA on the last play of the last game of the season. This is a Hollywood ending here. Graham, which was Graham High School, was tied with the Princeton West Virginia High School with a winning record. And so they had what they called the mythical Two Virginias Championship. And they played it. And on the last play of that game, Bill kicked a 37-yard field goal. Now, in the straight-on ball era, before the soccer-style kick. A 37-yard field goal
0: was big.
7: Heard of in college.
0: Yeah, that was big.
7: And

0: was the new coach of UVA, and he had lost two games because of his kicking game. And he came down to visit Bill, and Bill got a scholarship.
1: Oh, that's outstanding. Steve Stinson here on Greg Roberts Live. His book is Bullet Bill Dudley, the greatest 60-minute man in football. So he ends up at the University of Virginia and probably thinking he was just going to be a kicker, and he becomes probably one of the all-time greatest offensive threats in the history of that university. How did that all come about?
0: Oh, this is great. You're going to love this. We know in that era, freshmen didn't play varsity.
1: Right.
0: And the freshman team games were really, they were like exhibition games. So when the sophomore year came, Bill was the number five tailback in a single wing offense. In the first game, the number one tailback was injured. The number two tailback was injured in practice. And a number three tailback couldn't play for the second game. So the coaches had their number four and number five tailbacks to choose from to start against Navy, which was a powerhouse team. And they flipped a coin, and Bill won it.
1: That's great.
0: And
1: that launched a Hall of Fame career, huh? A coin flip?
0: It launched it overnight. He became a star overnight.
1: Yeah.
0: The game against Navy was one for the books. And he showed every bit of playing ability in that game that he showed for the rest of his life. Hang on a second here. I got to do something. They said in the book, it's rare that a loss has generated so much enthusiasm, because they did lose the game, but Bill returned punts. He had a great game. And that's how he got started in the game.
1: Now, let me jump ahead, Steve, because he goes on to become an All-American at the University of Virginia. He goes on to become the number one draft pick in the NFL. And then when you talk about value and production, you reference 11 ways to score in a football game. And Bill Dudley was pretty much familiar with all of them, correct?
0: He scored all but one.
1: All right, take me down that list. Or do you have that in front of you?
0: You know what? I'm going to get it in front of me. Bill and I used to drive down the road, and he would tell me, we'd go through all the ways to score. And okay, here we go. You can rush for a score, touchdown. You can pass for a touchdown.
1: Two.
0: You can receive a pass for a touchdown.
1: Three.
0: You can kick an extra point.
1: Four.
0: You can kick a field goal.
1: Five.
0: You can return a kick for a touchdown.
1: Six.
0: You can return a punt for a touchdown.
1: Seven.
0: You can return an interception for a touchdown.
1: Eight.
0: You can return a lateral for a touchdown. And that's just in his era, the lateral was much more important.
1: A safety? Let me see there. You were close.
0: The safety is the one he didn't do.
1: He never recorded a safety.
0: No. And let's see, interception. What number are we on here?
1: We were at like number nine.
0: Okay.
1: You were at lateral.
0: Yeah, lateral. Come on, here we go. Try this one. I had all these in front of me when you were going to call.
1: It's all good.
0: All right, I'll have it for you. I'm going to look it up in the book while we're talking. He once crawled for a touchdown.
1: Well, the point is, he did it all. He did it all in the NFL game, and he was one of the pioneers that helped put NFL football on the map. And Steve, he stayed involved once he was done playing. He stayed involved. He was very instrumental with the NFL Alumni Association, correct, and the Hall of Fame.
0: Yeah, he took over the Alumni Association, became the president. And it was really kind of a lame affair. And some other people turned it into a real powerhouse. And they did it with golf tournaments. And they used golf tournaments to raise money for charities.

0: And it became a very important important thing. And at one point, they had enough money. They were considering, and this was very serious, they were going to build a retirement city for football players.
1: Right, because these old guys, most of them are broke. They didn't make any money in the NFL in those early years. And Bill and others were trying to look out for these alumni, correct?
0: Well, there was that. And also, the alumni, the so-called 59, I guess it was 59ers.
1: Yes.
0: I remember now. Okay, the 59ers, they were left out of the pension plan.
1: Right, guys who played in the league before 1960. They 59 and earlier, they called them the 59ers.
0: And Bill was instrumental in getting that fixed. And it was a shameful period for the NFL.
1: Yes.
0: It took 20 years or so.
1: Yes.
0: And how many guys just died during that time? And I tell you, reading the letters that Bill got from players is just heartbreaking. Because these were men who had known, you know, success, who were, you know, at one point in their lives, they were somebody.
1: Sure.
0: And
1: forgotten.
0: Not one of them, you know, victimhood wasn't something you talked about in that era. And none of these guys blamed anybody but themselves. And, you know, and some of them were to blame. I mean, some of them drank themselves out of it. Some,
1: right.
0: You know, some of them had failed businesses. But others, their bodies were broken down. And the league squashed the city idea. And it, of course, obviously never happened, but they did get the money. They got the pension. And it was Bill's great gift to football players. I mean, I would go to golf tournaments with Bill. And these were usually Hall of Fame golf tournaments. When he was older, we tried to travel with him some. And people would walk up to him and say, "Have you heard about so-and-so?" And then voices would go down, and Bill would pull out a little, a piece of paper in his pocket, and he'd write down a name.
1: Wow.
0: And what he was being told about a player who was living under a bridge somewhere and needed help.
1: Steve, before we run out of time, I want you to tell Bullet Bill Dudley is credited with coming up, everyone now knows the famed yellow Hall of Fame jackets, Canton, Ohio, the Pro Football Hall of Fame. How did Bill Dudley come up with that idea? We got about 2 minutes.
0: He was watching the Masters, saw the green jacket, and came up with the yellow jacket.
1: That's just amazing. Isn't it crazy how... At first, I don't know. I don't know if the idea of, because he goes, that's way cool. Augusta has a green jacket. He said the Pro Football Hall of Fame, we should have a jacket. And let's get a yellow jacket. And that's just another thing he took on. And I think from reading the book at first, I don't know if anybody was all that crazy about it, but look at how significant that jacket is today.
0: Oh yeah, it was resisted by the NFL at first.
1: Yeah.
0: And the reason was that it had an alumni patch on it. And they didn't want any other brand except the NFL.
1: Oh.
0: Itself. And so that's why the patch, the pocket patch now, doesn't say alumni. It says it's given by the alumni, but it says NFL.
1: Okay. Steve, I want to make sure I afford you the opportunity. I very much enjoyed learning not only the football side of Bullet Bill Dudley, but he pretty much spent his adult life in Lynchburg, Virginia, successful businessman. And it was just an outstanding read. I know it was a tremendous amount of work, and I greatly appreciate it. How can UVA fans, football fans, or just people who generally have a lot of respect for Bullet Bill Dudley, where do they find your book? What's the easiest way for them to get their hands on your book?
0: I think the UVA bookstore still has it. It's on Barnes & Noble. And Amazon, you know, Amazon is forever saying we've only got one left.
1: Yeah.
0: So we're, you know, okay, fine. And then they sell that one, and then,
1: we found another one.
0: Yeah.
1: That's pretty funny.
0: I really appreciate having me on. It was so much to tell about this.
1: Oh, I know. And that's why I knew we wouldn't be able to cover it all. in one segment, but I knew that we could whet the appetite for people out there like me who are shaming themselves, going, "How come I don't know more about Bill Dudley, one of the all time, really really significant important sports figures in the state of Virginia, and what he meant to the college game, the pro game, and then also Central and Southwestern Virginia, the state of Virginia as a politician." So I encourage everybody, I can recommend it. It's Bullet Bill Dudley, the greatest 60-minute man in football. Your author is Steve Stinson. He was nice enough to join us this afternoon on Greg Roberts Live. Mr. Stinson, thank you so much.
0: Greg, I'm going to email you the 11 ways to score.
1: Okay.
0: Thank you.
1: You got it. Have a great day. Right. Thank you, Steve.
0: All right, thanks. Bye.
1: All right, Randy, we're up against this break.
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3: Let's jump on the Hollywood's hotline. We're going to work our way over to the Richmond area, and we're going to say hello to former Virginia Tech star and NFL wide receiver, ladies and gentlemen, Mr. Brian Still. Hello, Brian. How are you, sir?
4: How you doing, Greg? I'm doing great, man.
3: It's great.
4: Doing real good.
3: It's great to hear your voice. It's absolutely great. Great to hear your voice. It seems like it was yesterday. You and Jim Druckenmiller were lighting up the Texas Longhorns in a big Sugar Bowl win for the Hokies. And I was trying to count the years up. That's like 30 years ago, Brian.
4: Yeah, it's hard to believe. I was just talking to my sons the other day and telling them, man, I can't believe it was 30 years ago that I got drafted because April 20th, 1996, seems like only yesterday. That's when I got drafted, and now here we are in 2026. Yeah, it seems like only yesterday.
3: That's way cool. Okay, so Brian Still's on our Hollywood's Hotline. Bring us up to speed. What is kind of transpired with you over the last 30 years, work, family, hobbies, what you've been into, how would you fill in that gap?
4: Yeah, so I've been doing well. Most of my time I spent after playing football, I spent it coaching, mostly coaching track. I coached a little bit of football, but all around here in my hometown of Richmond, Virginia, I just live right outside of Richmond and Chesterfield, and I've been teaching health and PE, coaching, doing that kind of stuff for the past few years. Yeah, it's been a little while.
3: Yeah, what about family? I heard you mention you were just recently talking to a kid about getting drafted 30 years ago. What's going on family-wise?
4: Yeah, so I have two sons. My oldest son, Isaiah, he's 26. He graduated from Tech, and then my youngest son, Ian, is almost 20, and he's finishing up at one of the local community colleges. And I've been married for, 26, 27 years.
3: Respect.
4: It's been a long time with that, too. Yeah, so my family's good, and I've been doing well.
3: So you've already had a kid go through and graduate at Virginia Tech?
4: Yeah, for sure. Yeah, my oldest son graduated December of 21, and then he walked in May of 22.
3: Oh, so, good stuff. Brian Still is on our Hollywood's Hotline. And I knew Brian was a talented guy in a lot of different capacities. And I knew he was great in working and helping develop our youth. I did not know you are an author. And you have a book out. You have a book out now. Let's Play Pickleball. And I hear not only are you an author, but also you're quite the pickleball player yourself. So we provided a link on our Facebook page, Brian Still's book, Let's Play Pickleball. What's this all about? How did this come about, Brian?
4: So I picked up pickleball as a PE teacher many, many years ago. And it was just something that we would do, knocking the ball around the gym with my students. And then one day I found out that people actually play it, and it was a competitive sport. So I got into it and haven't looked back. I mean, literally, there was a point in my life where I played pickleball four consecutive years straight, seemingly, six or seven days a week. And I picked up the game. I found a love for it. And that's what got me into, writing the book. I wanted to share my love of pickleball with everybody else, and lots of funny stories of things that I saw on the pickleball court. Just the basics, the fundamentals, the team aspect of the game. It's just so much in pickleball that I enjoy, and I just wanted to share that with people.
3: Okay, whenever any author puts out a work, you typically have an audience in mind. Who is this directed to? Like the pro player, the beginner? Who do you anticipate needs to get this book?
4: So anybody that loves the game. People always say that pickleball is addictive because once you start playing, it's like, man, I got to play more. I want to play more. I want to do more. I want to be better. So primarily, it's a book for beginners. But anybody that has a love for pickleball would find something in that book as it relates to just all aspects of the game.
3: You know, the joke is, and I know in my family, man, we have some avid, and already we had people that were racket athletes. I mean, tennis and handball. Is it handball? I'm trying to remember. Not handball. What is it, Brian?
0: You're thinking racquetball.
3: Racquetball. Yeah. Already racket people, and they just took to pickleball, man. And they absolutely have the bug like you were describing. And I tell you who else loves it? Orthopedic surgeons, Brian. I've got buddies. They're in their 50s, in their 60s. One already hurt his knee, and the other popped an Achilles. So you gotta go a little bit easy out there, don't you?
4: Yeah, for sure. And you have to take care of yourself as you're playing. You know, stretching, warming up. You know, making sure you're not out there just coming out of the car, going straight in, going 100 miles per hour, like that. But yeah, I mean, I feel it a lot because. When I started playing pickleball, I never really had a whole lot of problems with my knees. But then as I was playing more and more, I just noticed that my knees were aching because it's a lot of bending, a lot of moving, a lot of quick up and back, stuff like that. Yeah. You gotta take care of yourself.
3: All right. I want to we have Brian Still, former Virginia Tech standout, NFL wide receiver. We have Brian Still on our Hollywood's hotline. I want to walk back to those college days. And you were a huge part of the foundation of Beamer Ball and bringing Virginia Tech football to the national forefront. How do you remember those years? Is there really, I know things can sometimes get a little bit blurry as the years go by. Are there a couple things that really stick with you from your college days?
4: Yeah, for sure. Some of the best times of my life, 100% came while I was playing football at Virginia Tech. Coach Frank Beamer, my favorite coach of all time. Every time I see him, you know, anytime I go up to Virginia Tech, I always try to see him, try to make sure that he knows that, Coach, you were my favorite coach of all time. He always looked out for me. He made sure that we were out there playing our hearts out. And I just remember coming from, you know, 1992, 2-8-1, and then making our way to my senior year, just 3 years later, the Nokia Sugar Bowl champion,
3: yes,
4: you know,
3: sir.
4: 10-2,
3: ranked went nuts that game.
4: 10.
3: Yeah,
4: that was a good one, man. So lots of fond memories as it relates to Virginia Tech. People that know me around here all the time, and they know me and see me all the time, they'll always know that I either have on my Virginia Tech a hoodie or I have on my Virginia Tech t-shirt because I love the Hokies.
3: Brian Still on our Hollywood's hotline. So from Virginia Tech, you burst onto the scene. You went on to play in the NFL in the late 90s. You had stops with the Chargers and the Atlanta Falcons. And I always, the years go by and you work with all these kids and you're like, oh, that's my PE teacher, Mr. Still. When the kids find out you were a stud college football player and played in the NFL, what's their reaction, Brian?
4: So some of them are surprised, but some of them have heard, from their brothers, sisters, parents, stuff like that, because I've been at the same school for such a long time. But I used to always show them like my old highlight videos. Like, man, you look, dude, I used to be fast, and I used to talk about my football career. But as I've gotten older, as it's gotten further away, it's not as much of a conversation. But people always bring up my Virginia Tech days because their parents went to Tech, or they remember something, or they know somebody that remembers.
3: Yeah.
4: And memories. And it's always good.
3: Okay. I went and looked it up. So I'm like, okay, let me see who was throwing the ball to Brian Still when he was a receiver in the NFL. With the Chargers.
4: Oh, yeah.
3: Yeah, your quarterbacks were Stan Humphries, Jim Harbaugh, Ryan Leaf, and Eric Kramer. With the Falcons, you had a stud in Chris Chandler. When you go back and when you hear Stan Humphries, Jim Harbaugh, Everybody tells me he was a nutbag. Ryan Leaf was a nutbag. It looks like you had a couple of nutbag quarterbacks right there with the Chargers. Are you buying into that?
4: Yeah. I mean, I had a whole lot of, you know, different personalities and a whole lot of guys throwing me the ball when I was playing. I always tell people when I played for the Chargers, we were a team in flux.
5: From the heart of Virginia's Blue Ridge, this is WFIR Roanoke. 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
6: From ABC News, I'm Dave Packer. That southern soaker from what was Tropical Storm Arthur is still a threat with waters rising and millions on alert for flash floods. ABC's Morgan Norwood is near a flooded road in Robertsdale, Alabama.
7: For the past couple of hours, we have watched as truck after truck tries to make its way through. Thankfully, they've been able to get through. We've watched as other folks have used golf carts. Others not even risking it. They just, you know, roll up their sleeves and roll up their pants legs, and then they just trudge through it. You know, for others, I've even seen them using a kayak to pedal across. So this is definitely concerning. It's been frustrating for folks who live here.
6: Israel and Iranian-backed Hezbollah agreeing to halt the fighting in southern Lebanon that left 47 people in Lebanon and four Israeli soldiers dead. It's threatened to unravel the interim agreement to end the U.S. war with Iran. Peace talks in Geneva were postponed. ABC's Britt Clendon in Jerusalem.
8: The White House insists there's now a ceasefire, but Israel's far-right ultra-nationalists have come out with some very strong words, including one of them saying that all of Lebanon must burn.
6: Trump administration officials insist they no longer plan to distribute money from an anti-weaponization fund stemming from the president's settled lawsuit against the IRS, but they won't swear to it.
9: Judge Leonie Brinkema, who's already issued an injunction blocking the anti-weaponization fund, has said she would dismiss the lawsuit over it if senior Justice Department officials swear in a declaration that it's truly dead. Instead, the department responds to the judge by saying she can't make the officials do that. Rather than putting forward a sworn declaration in her court, they're pointing to Acting Attorney General Todd Blanche's pledge in a congressional hearing that the fund isn't moving forward.
6: ABC's Stephen Portnoy. A passenger train collision in England north of London, leaving one person dead, dozens injured. Team USA beat Australia 2-0 in Seattle to advance to the World Cup knockout round. You're listening to ABC News.
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6: Prices have fallen to just under $4 a gallon on average nationally, but how long will that last with the uncertainty over the U.S.-Iran deal? ABC Chief Business Correspondent Rebecca Jarvis.
13: Prices go up like a rocket, but they come down like a feather. And with these talks stalled now, it throws another wrench in. Prices of oil are started above $120 a barrel in the midst of this war. They are down this morning to about $77 a barrel.
6: Still, American drivers are collectively paying a dollar more per gallon than they were in late February. The union representing drivers says horse carriage rides in Central Park are on hold until at least Tuesday. They're reviewing safety protocols in the wake of an 18-year-old tourist's death in New York. The union says it supports increased oversight of drivers, including regular checks and enforcement of protocols. Earlier this year, War Secretary Pete Hegseth made the flu vaccine optional for U.S. troops. Now, an Air Force base is dealing with an ongoing outbreak.
13: Sources tell us there are now at least 159 known cases of the flu among recruits at Joint Base San Antonio, along with two hospitalizations. One source says officials are also investigating the death of a 25-year-old male who was reportedly unvaccinated. That person allegedly tested positive for influenza and was diagnosed with pneumonia before
6: ABC's
13: death.
6: ABC's Selena Wang. North Carolina will be going for its first national championship in baseball when it faces Oklahoma in the College World Series finals. Dave Packer, ABC News.
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15: Weather every 30 minutes on WFIR. Tonight stays mostly clear with a low around 60. Saturday will be mostly sunny with a high near 86. Mostly clear for Saturday night with a low around 62. And Sunday will be mostly sunny and hot with a high near 91. 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

0: broke and common sense is weird, so we're here to help you transform your life. From the Ramsey Network in the Fair Ones Credit Union studio, this is The Ramsey Show. I'm Jade Warshaw. Next to me, GK, George Camel, taking your calls really for the next 3 hours. It's going to feel like 2 hours to you.
1: It's going to fly by. Oh, yeah. Because literally the amount of show they hear.
0: That's right.
1: Ads and radio breaks.
0: That's right. But for us, it's 3 hours in the studio, and we've got Sam, who is on the line in Cincinnati, Ohio. Hey, Sam, how can we help today?
2: Hey, can you guys hear me?
0: We can. Can you hear us?
2: I am 19 years old. Sorry, yes, I can. I'm 19 years old. I just graduated high school. I'm heading to college about 45 minutes away. I'll be coming home on the weekends because I have a lawn and landscaping business that I like to keep up. And so I have a truck that's not good on gas mileage, so I'm looking to buy a car, something small like a Honda Accord. My parents want me to buy something a little nicer and reliable, maybe around $20,000, but that would take me down really low on cash, and so I'd have to take out a loan. I'd rather buy something around $10,000 and just pay it in cash and just get something that gets the job done.
0: I love that.
1: Have you ever heard the phrase that people vote with their wallets?
2: No.
1: When it comes to politics, they vote for what's best for them financially. I think your parents should vote with their wallet if they're going to have a say in you taking on a car, right? So unless they're paying for it, I know they want Sam to have a nice, reliable car, but Sam can only afford an $8,000 car, and he's going to get the best one he can for that money.
2: Yeah.
1: That's where it ends.
2: I will say I have around $20,000 now in cash, and up until August, I'll be making anywhere between $1,500 to $2,200 a week.
1: Wow.
2: And then I have another around $16,000 in tools and equipment. That's all paid off. That was all paid in cash.
0: Wow, good job. Excellent.
2: Thank you. So I just I don't know if that changes the scenario.
0: It doesn't. It doesn't. What that tells me is you're so smart with money, and you understand the power of cash, and it sounds like you understand the power of delayed gratification, right? And that's kind of what this car business is about. It sounds like you don't want to go all the way down to zero in savings, and I actually think that's very wise.
2: Right.
0: And I think you understand, I'm 19, I don't need a $20,000 car, so you understand the difference of needs versus wants. So that's what's gotten you this far, and your parents, God love them, I think that they're not trying to jack you or trying to do anything negative.
2: Not sure.
0: They want you to have a safe car, and they probably somewhere in their minds don't believe that you can find a $10,000 car that checks all the boxes. And I think that when you do it, they'll go, oh, that is nice. That does work.
1: I'm curious, do they know how well you're doing, how much cash you have?
2: Yeah, they do. My dad's an accountant, and I like to call him my own accountant. He runs all my numbers and does all that kind of stuff.
1: Okay, how much of that $20K would you call your emergency fund?
2: In terms of expenses, I guess when I go to college, I honestly don't know how much I'm going to spend. It's in a little town called Cedarville, and there's not much to do, so I'm guessing I'm not going to spend any more than, I don't know, $300 a month.
1: Wow. Well, let's say $10,000 is your emergency fund, okay? And let's say the other $10,000 becomes your car fund, and you can make $1,500 a week and bank most of that. Right?
2: Yeah.
1: How many more weeks can you work?
2: Now until mid-August, so I don't know how many weeks.
1: Oh, that gets us like 2 months. Okay, we'll call it 7 weeks, right?
2: Okay.
1: And let's go on the low end. You said you can make $1,500 a week on the lower end.
2: Yes.
1: Okay, $1,500 a week, 7 weeks, that's over $10,000. So you take your $10,000 you have, call that the car fund, a new $10,000 from your future income. Now you could buy a $20,000 car in cash. Do you need a $20,000 car? Absolutely not. You could find a great Honda Accord that's a 2016 for 12, 15 grand probably.
2: Sure. Okay. Yeah. Yep. Well, I appreciate you guys.
0: Yeah.
2: Thanks.
0: You've got some options. I love to hear a responsible young lad handling his money with care. Love that. All right. Abby in Birmingham, Alabama is next up. Hey, Abby, how can George and I help?
3: Hey, so I had a question about life insurance. So I'm 27, about to be 28. I've had a $75,000 whole life since I was 22. But I just recently went through Xander from listening to y'all and got a $200,000 term policy, which, you know, you can keep it till you're 80 or whatever. And I went to go cancel my whole life the other day, and they talked me out of it because they were like, well, what happens when it gets to the point you can't pay it anymore? Like, you're, because, you know, the bands are like 5 years, so it goes up like a percent or two every 5 years. And I was like, well, you know, I'm doing Dave Ramsey, and that's, you're supposed to be self-insured by the time that happens anyway.
4: That's right.
3: You know? They were like, you know, Dave Ramsey owned part of Xander. He makes money off blah, blah.
5: That's hilarious.
4: Like, that's crazy town.
5: So now you know they have no integrity because they've already lied to your face. Mm-hmm. And they're trying to convince you to keep it so they can keep their commissions.
4: Yeah.
5: So a little bit of a vested interest to ask them if you should keep it.
3: Alrighty. Because I was going to do the surrender or whatever. And, you
4: should.
3: He was telling me all that. And, I mean, what do I know it's a scam in the end, but there's also this thing about you can pause it, quit making payments on them, but not really surrender
4: okay.
3: it.
4: Okay, so here's
3: is
4: the issue.
3: Is that a good idea?
4: No, because you have two products wrapped up in one, right? Part of what you're paying every single month is being invested, and it's being invested at a very poor rate of return, very, very bad. Somewhere between 1% to 3% is what I would estimate.
5: That cash value is crawling. You could do better in a high yield savings account
4: right.
5: than you could with
4: Not
5: that cash
4: mention,
5: value.
4: Not to mention, if you pass away, your family doesn't get to keep that cash value. That goes away. That goes back to your insurance agent who sold you this, right? And so what we're suggesting is let's just pay for insurance. Let's just pay a little bit or a lot bit less per month on the term life insurance. Then the extra money that you're not paying in that premium, you could take that and invest that at 10%. Or if you don't want to invest it, you could apply it to your budget, right? Whatever baby step you're on. So you're saving yourself money by simply buying insurance. And if you believe what we teach about the baby steps, there is a time to pay off debt. There's a time to save money. There's a time to have insurance. There's a time, right? There's a time to invest. And so that's a great way to think of it is right now is a time to buy insurance. When you're ready to invest, you'll be doing that at 15% and you'll be doing that earning probably 10 to 11% in the market.
5: Well, what's your current payment you're making for that whole life insurance policy?
3: I think it's $51.87 a month. So go on and say $52.
5: $51.87, like $51.87?
3: Yes, sir.
5: Okay. And the death benefit is real small, $75,000. That's not going to get you very far if something were to happen to you. What is your household income or your personal income, sorry?
3: About... probably right at 30. I'm like I clean houses right now. I'm actually a nurse, but I had a baby and been doing what I can do to cash flow while my husband's working as well. So
5: cool. So we recommend having 10 to 12 times your income. So you're actually a little low on that 200 side for Xander. I would up it to 300. You can also get another policy versus just trying to swap it out if you already have it, but surrender that policy. Don't trust them. Run far, far away from any kind of permanent life. You might as well light your money on fire.
4: Yeah. Just remember, the purpose of life insurance is for anybody who's dependent on your income. If something were to happen to you, this is to replace that. It's to make sure that they're okay. And $75,000 is maybe going to get them a year of life, but you want to set them up for life, which is why you want 10 to 12 times your income.

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6: All right, back to the phone lines where we have Emily in Omaha, Nebraska. Emily, you're on the line. How can we help?
7: Hi, how are you?
6: Excellent. How are you?
7: I'm doing all right, thank you. Honestly, I'm on the show today to just ask, as someone who has, I really feel like exhausted almost every option, and has done everything to cut spending and, all those things to pay down her debts. Like, what are suggestions or recommendations that you have to generate more income to keep aggressively attacking debt?
6: Yeah. So tell us where you're at right now. You've cut your budget back, and with everything pulled back to a skeleton, how much margin do you have right now?
7: Very, very little. So I recently became unemployed. I was working on a minimum wage budget before, and after leaving that job, I thankfully got a job today, but I won't start that until 2 weeks, and that is going to like pay me $20 an hour, so it's significantly more than what I was working with before. But before it was, I think I only had about $20.
6: Wow.
7: After
6: your bills. You've been staying alive like the Bee Gees. Like, you've been barely making it. And now there's like, you know, sun starting to part through the clouds, and it's, you know, you've got $20 an hour. This is great. Are you behind on anything?
7: Yes, I am.
6: Tell us what you're behind on.
7: Yeah. I am behind on my, credit card debts and a personal loan debt.
6: Okay. So you start this job, you'll be working 40 hours a week?
7: Yes.
6: Okay, excellent. All right, so let's go through the debt so we can get a picture of it, and then we can try to help you find kind of where you are today and where you need to go next. So we know you're behind on the credit card, the personal loan. What are the total amounts of those debts?
7: In total, it's minus like my student loan debt, it's about 29,000.
6: Okay, 29,000 minus the student loan debt.
8: If we added the student loans in there, what's the total?
7: About 50,000.
8: Okay.
6: Okay, so another 20,000 of student loan debt?
7: Yes.
6: Okay, cool. All righty then. Yeah, so you've got this job, you're starting to work. The first thing that you're going to do when you get that first paycheck is let's get current on everything. Let's get current on everything, and let's make sure we've got our four walls working. First thing you're going to do is I pay my rent, and then I pay my utilities. I make sure there's gas in the car, and I make sure there's groceries. Those are the four things first, and then we're getting current on anything that's behind. So that's the first thing. Write it down in your notebook. And then after that, we can begin to say, okay, what's a normal rhythm going to look like going forward? We've got everything taken care of. We're going to make sure to give you every dollar, which is how you're going to budget your money. Do you have it already?
7: Every dollar up? Yeah, I do.
6: You do have it. Okay, excellent. Have you opened it? Have you gotten started in it?
7: Not yet.

0: that I recently came across it.
1: Okay. So that's homework number two. Tonight, you're going to open up every dollar and you're going to do the math and say, okay, if I work $40 a week at this new job, what are my paychecks going to be? Do you get paid biweekly? If you get paid a month, however you get paid, put it in there. And then we're going to start to run out all the things I just said. First, you're doing those four walls. Then you're getting current on everything. And then we're going to find out how much margin there is. And whatever margin you have left, that is going at your smallest debt on top of the minimum payment. So your smallest debt is probably one of these credit cards, I'm guessing.
0: Mm-hmm.
1: How much is it?
0: It's a bill from the IRS right now is the smallest.
2: Did we factor that into the 50K or is that on top of
0: that? That's factored in.
1: Okay. What do you owe them?
0: $986.31.
1: Okay.
2: Cool. So that's the first goal. We put the IRS debt at the very, very top because they can really screw up your life and they basically have unlimited access to your financial world. So we're going to attack that one first. Luckily, it's the smallest, so it'll be gone real fast. So I'm curious, you said you had $20 left at the end of the month with your old job. Now with the new one, I'm going to guess you're going to be taking home like $2,700 a month after taxes.
0: Hopefully.
2: Okay.
0: Yeah.
2: So now how much margin would you have then? If you kept your expenses this low and made your minimum payments on debt, how much extra could you have?
0: Potentially.
1: We can help you if you tell us what you were making before.
0: I was making $14 an hour before.
1: Okay.
2: So you're getting about a $12,000 raise. So let's call that you're getting an extra $700-$800 a month.
1: Mm-hmm. That's big. That's major for you. But it's good, but I don't want us to stop there because how old are you, Emily?
0: I am 27.
1: Okay. You're 27 years old, which is you're at a major crossroads right now. You felt what it feels like to struggle, but at 27, I don't want you waking up at 37 feeling the same way, right? I'm making $20 an hour. I'm trying to make ends meet. I'm just looking for margin. So I want the bigger goal to be, I don't want to feel like this. I don't want to be floundering. I want to plan. And so I'd be looking for what is it that I want to do with my career? What do I see myself doing 5 years down the line, 10 years down the line, 20 years down the line? And I'd start making a plan for what it looks like to start accomplishing that. Because we can give you quick fixes for how to get margin. Because the truth is, you are going to need a side hustle on top of this $20 an hour job. You are going to need to pay off this debt. You are going to need to handle that side of things. But if you can start looking on the career side of things, that's really what's going to break you free long term.
2: And short term, there's a lot of things you can do to up the income. And Emily, let me encourage you. I was exactly where you were when I was 23. I started at Ramsey. I was $40,000 in debt with my consumer debts, credit cards, student loans, and I was making about that. So it was overwhelming to see those numbers. So what I started doing was finding out what stuff do I have around the house I could sell? Is there anything I could flip that I could buy cheap on Facebook and then sell for more? Can I do any of these delivery jobs? Back in the day, they didn't even have DoorDash and Uber Eats. So I was doing Uber and Lyft, driving people around nights and weekends. And then look at your tax withholdings. If you're getting, you know, a big refund at the end of the year, we can change that. Are you doing any investing right now?
0: I am, actually.
2: Okay, I would pause that down to zero because that's going to free up a couple $100 probably, right?
0: Yeah,
2: perfect.
0: I have,
2: So every single extra dollar we can find is going to get thrown at this debt. And you will get back to investing in no time, and you will retire a multimillionaire if you follow this plan.
0: Yes.
2: And then there's also all kinds of things you can do, like babysitting, dog sitting, pet walking. I mean,
1: babysitting is where the cash is. That's where the bag resides.
2: I don't know when babysitters started charging like $20-something dollars an hour, but it's gotten insane as someone who has to pay these people.
1: I have come across and am sorry to say that I have paid as much as $30 an hour for a babysitter. Now, this is the type that, you know, cleans up after the kids, puts everything away, will fold the laundry, will put things, you know, it's not just I just sit there on my phone while you write.
2: Yeah.
1: So I would encourage you to look into some of those service-based positions because people will pay because they need it.
2: And
1: they're
2: you can
1: busy
2: jump
1: and
2: on.
1: They need it done.
2: There's apps like, you know, and sites like care.com, you make an account and people will find you. And if you have, you know, if you look like a sane person with a decent profile picture, they'll go, okay,
1: Yes.
2: Let's see if Emily can handle this in Omaha. And so there's going to be a lot of things you can do. I'm going to send you my book, Breaking Free from Broke. There's a whole chapter called Margin is Breathing Room, where I show people, here's all the ways you can spend less. Here's all the ways you can make more. That's it. Those are the two levers. And you've already done so much good work in spending less. Mm-hmm. So now it's how can we make more in the short term? And then long term, how do we get that core income up with our full-time job? But I have a lot of faith that you will get through this. My guess is less than 2 years.
1: Yeah, I do too. But the key thing is this is the crossroads. And for anybody listening, when you have that I've had it moment, which is what Emily essentially has had, which is I'm tired of struggling. I'm tired of just staying alive. I'm tired of just holding on by, you know, my fingernails to get through a day. That's when the rubber meets the road, and you have to decide if you do the things that we teach, the time is going to pass anyway. And to George's point, you are going to wake up on the other side. You'll be out of debt. You'll have savings for the first time ever, and you'll be well on your way to building wealth.

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2: ABC News, I'm Dave Packer. What was Tropical Storm Arthur has moved out, but flooding is still a threat from Texas to Georgia. ABC News meteorologist Leslie Lopez.
3: Post-Tropical Storm Arthur, Arthur left behind a lot of rainfall, rising waters along the Gulf waters, right along the coastline. Perkinston, Mississippi, water rescues near mobile homes, lots of cars submerged. Businesses affected as well.
2: Israel and Iranian-backed Hezbollah agreeing to halt most of the recent fighting in southern Lebanon. They left dozens dead, threatened to unravel that interim agreement to end the U.S. war with Iran. Peace talks in Geneva were postponed. An Italian tourist reported dead after a large fire at a resort in the Dominican Republic. That fire consuming multiple buildings in its path. Reports of an unknown number of injuries. A passenger train collision in England, north of London, leaving one person dead, dozens injured. Team USA beat Australia 2-0 in Seattle to advance to the World Cup knockout round. This is ABC News.
4: Weather every 30 minutes on WFIR. Tonight stays mostly clear with a low around 60. Saturday will be mostly sunny with a high near 86. Mostly clear for Saturday night with a low around 62. And Sunday will be mostly sunny and hot with a high near 91. 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
3: 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With the Strait of Hormuz open again, Hollins University political scientist Ed Lynch on what it could mean for Republicans in the midterms.
4: President Trump came into office talking about $2 gas. 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
8: Back to the phone lines we go. We've got John, who's in Reno, Nevada, forever reminding me of Sister Act. What's going on, John? How can we help?
9: Yeah, hi. Yes, I have a question. Right now, my daughter's not speaking to me because there was comments that I said about me not putting myself in debt for her to go to college. And I never said I wouldn't help her. It's just, I don't want to put my family to in danger for putting me in a loan. So then after that, it's been probably now 1 year and 3 months that she hasn't talked to me. And I guess my question is, I make about $185,000. I have $45,000 in debt. I still want to help her, mm-hmm. but I just don't know how to do this or how to even explain it to her. It's just, it just got pretty ugly.
8: Can I ask a question? I feel like for whatever reason, I'm making an assumption and I don't want to make it if I'm wrong. Is your wife involved, or is it just you and her, or is there a wife involved? Tell me more about your family situation.
9: So me and my wife are willing to help out, right? And the only thing is just one of the things that we don't try to do is put ourselves in loans.
8: Understood. I just wanted to make sure I understood the family dynamics. So
10: when did this conversation start? I'm curious. We know that eventually someone might go to college. And then
9: was June 2025.
10: That's when you started the conversation?
9: Yeah.
10: Okay.
8: And when is college supposed to begin?
9: Well, she actually graduated this year, and she decided to go out of state in college, too.
8: Okay.
10: And you guys never had this conversation?
9: We had the conversation a couple years back, but her mom, and what I'm not with her mom.
8: That's what I was trying to understand.
9: I guess they'd never give me type of information or anything, to be able to clear things out. They're just like, "Oh, you need to pay for this." And then in that same conversation, they were like, "Oh, well, can you at least help for the car?" And I was like, "What car are we buying?" So there was never really any type of information given to me other than just mm-hmm. little bits and pieces. And then you just expected me to do it right there and then.
8: Okay, understood. That's the family dynamic I was trying to get to. I had a sense that there was a separation or, your wife is not in the house. Here's what I think is happening, and I

0: suggestions. Do you see what I'm saying?
1: That's
0: a very different conversation. Now you've never said no. You've never said no. You've just said, here's what I'm saying yes to. And I think that that would go a long way, because if what's happening is true, which is they're having a bunch of side conversations and they're, you know, marinating on this and maybe inflating it beyond what you've said, your best protection is to be able to say over and over, I'm giving her the 15,000. I'm giving her the 15,000. I've said I would pay, you know, up to this point for this particular school. So if you're being accused of not caring, show that you care by saying, here's a school that works. It's in my budget. If we all pool our money, we can do it like this, right? Let's solve the problem versus everybody talking about what we can't do.
1: Yeah, and that I did try, but their thing is like, no, she needs to go here. That's what she wants to do, and that's what she's going to do. And then at that point, I was like, hey, well, I'm not going to be able to do that, especially if it's out of state. And then you have to pay out of state fees too.
2: Mm-hmm. So are you not helping at all financially right now?
1: Yeah, so what I did was just I put myself in child support and all that stuff. So I've been paying all that child support. And that's pretty much it. And whenever she comes to, she came to the house before, she had her own room, her own place to be. And I had, told her like, hey, if you need anything, come to talk to dad.
2: Well,
1: and
2: not I'll anything. Make sure to,
1: yeah, like, well, what I meant, like, when it came to school.
0: Right.
1: Let me know and we'll talk, but I don't need to be talking to your mom because it's just become such a toxic.
2: Well, that's what I want to know. What is the relationship with mom versus you?
0: Long has it been like that?
1: So it's been 18 years. I never married her. So I have my own family with my wife.
0: Okay.
1: Yeah. So with my wife, I never married her. I never been with her ever since my kid
0: Understood.
1: Was born.
0: So this has just kind of been, for lack of a better word, like baby mama drama for 18 years, back and forth, back and forth. Okay, that makes a lot more sense. Now,
1: I
0: want to clarify, just to get down to brass tacks. We understand you're not going into debt. I would agree with you, and I think George would too. We're not going into debt. I'm not signing a Parent Plus loan. I'm not going to recommend for her to go into debt. How much money do you plan to give her every month or every semester for college? What's the number that you have in your head?
1: That I don't have, but I mean, I could come up with the number.
0: That's what we need.
2: Could that restart this relationship? I think if you going to her and saying, hey, I have really screwed this up and I'm so sorry. There was a lack of clarity. I did not communicate well. I communicated too late and that's on me. What I do want to do is restart this conversation and create a plan for you to go to college debt-free. And here's how much I can do right now based on my financial situation. Would that get her to perk up?
1: I'm hoping, yeah.
2: Because there's so much deeper here. There's a lot of relational issues. Mm-hmm. This money thing is just like one baby symptom of years and years of broken relationships. And I think she's now seeing this as, man, this guy hasn't been there for me relationally, and he's not even here for me financially.
1: Well, yeah, and that's how it seems, right? And the thing is that I've always been there for her. She's stayed with me, like I told you guys, like every weekend and stuff like that. I made sure that I went to the courts, got child support on myself, and then made sure that I had visitation with her, because I knew they were going to try to pull her away. So I made myself, available for her.
0: It
1: but
0: sounds
1: now
0: like there's just
1: everything
0: too,
1: got manipulated.
0: There's two conflicting family dynamics. You've got a family over here who we're a no debt family. And then there's a family on this end for her that's like, hey, whatever it takes, we're going to do it. And she's caught in the middle of that is what it sounds like. I agree with George wholeheartedly. If you come to her, because I'm going to tell you like this, my dad said to me, when I said, I want to go to the school and I need a loan, he said, I'm not doing student loans. He said to me straight up, he was like, you better get a scholarship. You better be good at sports because I'm not taking out no student loans is what he said. And I was like, okay, and I remember at the time feeling a way about it because, you're 18, you're 17, you're 16, you're young. But on this side, I'm like, oh, thank goodness. I'm really glad that he didn't ensnare both of us. I went on and I was hard-headed and took out some loans, but at least it wasn't a Parent Plus loan and at least I didn't ensnare him in it. So I think on the flip side, like longer down the line, she's going to appreciate that. But if you do what George said and you humble

0: yourself and apologize for not starting this conversation earlier as the adult, she is, that's going to do something to her on the inside, because parents don't apologize to children enough for the mistakes that they make. And so please, please do that. And don't do it in the heat of the, the next conversation. You go first, call her up and get, hey, can I take you out to lunch? Can I take you out to dinner? Sit her down and go, I messed up. And here's how I did it. And I think that's going to change the whole landscape from this going forward.
1: Yeah, no, I agree.
0: Cool, cool, cool.
2: Man, well, it's a great wake-up call to all the parents out there. Do not start this conversation as your child is touring schools. Start this conversation at 12, at 14, at 15, so there's no surprises. Your kid knows exactly where you stand. Hey, I will cover 4 years at an in-state school.
0: That's right.
2: That's what I'm willing to cover.
0: And if you can't, if you don't have the money, that's okay. As long as you have set the expectation, I don't have the money for college. You're going to have to get a job. You're going to have to do work study. You're going to have to go to community college. As long as you set the expectation, that's all we can really ask of you.

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7: Asked about the limits on his power vis-a-vis the conflict with Iran, President Trump told Axios.
8: There are no limits.
9: No.
8: No, not. I haven't learned that lesson yet. 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
7: As for his relationship with Benjamin Netanyahu?
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8: And they do as I say.
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0: All right, back to the phone lines we go, where we have Timmy, who is in Dallas, Texas. Hey, Timmy, how can George and I help you out today?
1: Hey, good afternoon. Hey, shout out to Smart Money Happy Hour.
0: Hey.
1: Go go hard.
2: Represent.
1: No, seriously,
0: baby, baby.
1: Awesome. And Jay, thank you.
0: Keep
1: Jay,
0: it going.
1: Thank you for hope.
0: You're welcome. It's Friday. I know you guys aren't going to see this till later, but it's Friday, so I feel like I'm on
1: Friday.
0: A different level.
2: We're vibing.
0: How can we help, Timmy?
1: All right. So my wife did call last week about our mobile home. So we owed about $98,000.
0: Okay. I think I remember
1: so
0: this.
1: So we finally got an appraisal. It was Paola in Dallas, Texas.
0: Mm-hmm.
1: But we finally got an appraisal, and the difference is $33,000.
0: That's what
1: I
0: it's
1: know.
0: Worth?
2: You're saying it's worth 65?
1: 65.
2: Okay.
1: 65, yes.
0: Okay. Ooh. So you're 33 upside
1: I
0: down.
1: I know. Yes, yes. So that's fun. So we're already in baby step 3. And so we have right now saved up, I want to say $2,000. And so now it's like, which way do I go? Right. I want to sell this thing, like Dave said last time. It's just, I'm financially illiterate. I just don't know what to do.
0: Yeah. This is going down every single day that you wait. For
1: yeah.
0: those who didn't hear that episode, yeah, your wife called in. This was something that was really keeping you guys stuck. And we suggested that you sell it right away, get it appraised, sell it right away. So you've got the appraisal. And the way to get from upside down on this is you've got to get a loan for the difference. And as much fun as that's not going to be, it's better to have $33,000 of debt than to have $98,000 of debt. That's just creating a bigger gap day by day by day, right? Basically going up. So that's what I would do. I would try to go down to the credit union if you can, try to find something with as low as, you know, lowest interest rate as you can. But the key is we've got to get out of this mobile home that's going down. Now tell me about the land, because I don't remember. Do you guys own the land or where is it?
1: Unfortunately, we do just rent out the land. And so each year it just keeps increasing.
0: Yeah.
1: So right now we're at $950.
0: Oh,
1: so
0: man, we got to get out of this. Yeah.
1: Yeah.
0: And find some place to rent for a while and just kind of clear your minds of this thing that did not go well for you.
1: Yeah.
2: How much money do you guys have right now?
1: I didn't get so late in the game. Say that one more time.
2: How much money do you guys have right now to your name?
1: I would say in savings checking, just $3,000.
2: Okay. Because I'm wondering, I'm guessing the time it would take you to save up the gap, it would be a year or two from now, right?
1: Correct. Correct.
2: To save up $33,000. What's your current household income?
1: Current household income is $80,000.
2: Okay. And what's your monthly expenses? How much does that add up to cover everything?
1: $2,700.
2: Okay. So there should be some margin at the end of each month right now, right?
1: Yes. Yes, there is.
2: Okay. So if you guys are taking home 60 and spending 30, you could save up 30 grand in a year. But again, the value is going to go down. So the gap is only going to grow at this rate because the appraisal is only going to come back the same or lower next time you do it.
0: Yeah. I mean, if you can, if you take out that loan for the difference and then you get very aggressive about paying off that $33,000, you know, that's the choice you have to make. I'd hope that you could do that, you know, within the year as well if you got extremely aggressive. So it's your choice, but if I were in your shoes today, I think I'd call it and get out of there. Have you looked at rent in your area?
1: Unfortunately, I think rent's pretty high in my area, so it's going to be around $1,700 for a two-bedroom just because I got two daughters.
0: If I remember correctly, didn't you tell me that the interest rate on this thing is crazy, so your payment's high on the... Your payment's super high?
1: Yeah, 8.95, yeah.
2: Oof.
0: Okay, what are you paying every month for it?
1: The mortgage alone is $1,100.
0: Uh-huh. But then the rental.
1: And then the plus the lot rent, yeah, $950.
0: So you're... Yeah, this is going to be cheap. It's going to be cheaper for you to rent. I mean, you'll have to pay... Right, you have the $33,000 loan, so you'll have to put some margin towards that. But I think
2: you're putting $2,000 towards housing already.
0: Right,
2: is what we're saying.
1: Yeah. Okay.
2: And so putting $2,000 towards something that helps you build for your future is way better than something that's going down in value, like a vehicle.

0: So yeah, this is not going to be fun, and I don't know how easy it's going to be to get a loan for the difference on this, but that's your option other than selling stuff aggressively, saving up as much income as you can. But again, that could be a year from now before you can get out of this.
1: Do your due diligence, see what you can find, and as a last resort, go ahead and cash flow it. But when we say cash flow, we don't mean like doop doop doop doop doop. We mean everybody's picking up second and third jobs, and we are attacking this like a virus. Like, we're going crazy on it, okay? We want you to get out of this for good. Shelly is in Atlanta, Georgia. Shelly, how can we help today?
2: Thank you for taking my call. I've been listening for quite a while now, and I really appreciate everything you guys do. You two are my favorite.
1: Aww, thank you.
2: Anyway, my question is, my husband was diagnosed with dementia about a year and a half ago. He's been doing treatments every 2 weeks. We have very expensive insurance, but it is covering it, so that's a good thing. He's doing quite well.
1: Good.
2: He's 77, and he works part-time still, believe it or not.
1: Wow.
2: Just one day a week, but it's just something to do, you know?
1: Yeah.
2: My question is, I'm trying to save up, fill up our emergency fund, and we're completely debt-free. House is paid off. Everything is done. I'm 65. And I still work full-time. My question is, do I keep putting money into the emergency fund to get to the recommended 12 months in a situation like this? Or that's what I heard on Ramsey. But, or do I use some of that money to try to bring him to some of his siblings? He has six siblings, and they're kind of spread out. Four of them are coming for my son's wedding next week, but there's still two that we haven't seen in a while. Because I feel like, you know, we're getting to that point in time where I feel guilty that he's not seeing them.
1: Are the siblings that he hasn't seen that are not coming for the wedding, are they older? Like, is it hard for them to get out?
2: Their ages range from like 67 to 80.
1: Okay.
2: And actually the 80-year-old's coming in from New York. But there's one that's in New Hampshire, and he's like in his late 70s as well.
1: And he's 70. Not able to travel?
2: Correct. And then we have one that's in Lake Charles, Louisiana, but he's a little bit younger. They're just busy.
1: Listen, you have no debt. You've paid off all your debt. You paid off your mortgage as well. Yeah, you do need to save up an emergency fund, but I think that you guys have worked hard and earned the right to, you know, take a trip to New Hampshire to see a family member or whatnot. So I would not let that stop you. What are you earning? You said you're still working full time. What do you make?
2: I just do a little job. It's about 45. And then with his Social Security and his job, between all of it, it's like 77. So.
0: Okay.
1: Okay. What is his Social Security? I want to know monthly what you guys are bringing in.
2: He is bringing in 2747.
1: Okay.
2: And mine, after everything is taken out, probably is around 326.
0: Okay.
1: Okay. And there's no nest 100. Egg?
2: 300.
1: 300,000.
0: I would be looking, of course, for the short-term plan, which is, yes, we need an emergency fund. You can go 6 months or more. You might just have a sinking fund in the budget for medical expenses. And then we need a long-term plan, because if you're looking at, you know, dementia care, it could be $50,000 to $100,000 a year, right?
2: Right, and that's what stops me from spending money, like very frugal. We don't do much,
1: And you should be.
2: But we had thought about getting long-term care. Well, of course, we never did it. Now we can't because of him. You know, with his diagnosis, you can't get the insurance.
1: Yeah,
0: yeah.
2: So it, on one hand, you're saying go ahead and just keep.
0: I would, keep funding it and then start a sinking fund, and don't feel guilty for spending along the way. You still have to live your life. You still need to see family. And the best thing you can do is make a game plan for what this looks like long term, become an expert on this health insurance plan. What does it cover? What doesn't it cover? Have the full out of pocket max ready to go. That's all the things you can do in a situation this difficult. And we are rooting for him. Sounds like he's doing good. Let's hope it stays that way.

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2: From ABC News, I'm Dave Packer. A day after Vice President J.D. Vance's trip to Switzerland to negotiate peace talks with Iran was canceled, now a U.S. official is saying that Special Envoy Steve Witkoff is en route to Switzerland, where Jared Kushner is expected to join him. The conflict between Israel and Hezbollah was a sticking point for Iran, despite a ceasefire, attacks continuing along the border. ABC's Britt Clendett is in Jerusalem.
3: The agreement, it does follow concerns that continued fighting in Lebanon could undermine the deal, the memorandum between the U.S. and Iran, which called for an end, an explicit end. That was in point one to all military operations on all fronts, and that included Lebanon. But this morning, we woke up to news. Lebanon's health ministry said Israeli strikes since midnight killed at least 47 people, while Israel says four of its soldiers were killed by Hezbollah.
2: In the aftermath of Tropical Storm Arthur, rushing water in Crisp County, Georgia. Roads inundated, some impassable. Cleanup all across the South. At least one person reported dead after a large fire broke out at a Dominican Republic resort. Many injuries. ABC's Matt Rivers with the latest.
4: Tourists seen watching the flames erupt, many forced to run for their lives as that fire raced along the property, quickly consuming multiple buildings in its path. Dominican authorities saying an Italian tourist died. First responders unable to save the 46-year-old, police say was first injured in the blaze.
2: One person dead, more than 90 injured after two passenger trains collided in England north of London today. An investigation is underway. Juneteenth celebrating the freedom of slaves after the Civil War. Dion Sims, granddaughter of Opal Lee, who campaigned for decades to make Juneteenth a federal holiday.
5: Juneteenth is a unifier, and it has always been our thought that it would be the healing start for bringing the country together. Even more so now than ever.
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9: 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Come game day,
10: when I click on it, it says your vendor was not able to secure tickets in time.
9: StubHub places much of the blame for problems fans face on FIFA's new ticketing technologies and policies, but does offer refunds. Roman Fernandez got his money back, but says he'd rather have seen the match. Jim Ryan, ABC News.
11: A divided Ohio appeals court has ordered a state law restored that requires children under